0: man, has delicate, lovely.
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2: 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Hello, everyone. Welcome back. I'm happy to be here, and hopefully you are too, because it's everyone's favorite time of week. 8 to 10 right here, local music. The best part of my week and the best part of yours. But again, it's been a long week, but I'm still here, and hopefully you all are trucking along too. The rain has not made it any easier today. Very difficult to get out of bed and want to stay out of bed, but after this it is bedtime once more, so pushing on through. But yeah, if you've been here, thanks for joining me. But also, we've heard Rain, which I thought was fitting, off of Swing Dance Club's album Safety and Solitude, and The Melancholy of Marionelle, A State of Being, I think, from their EP If I Say It's Prague, It's Prague. And then coming up, we'll have some cultivars.

0: 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Something different.
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1: Is that really all that's bothering you?
0: 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Is there any hope for me?
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2: 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Hello, everyone. Thank you for joining me on this rainy, cold October Wednesday night. But don't worry, I'll make it up to you with some wonderful local music. But whatever. What have we heard so far? We listened to No Need to Worry, a single from Cultivars, How to Build a Rose from Tiramisu off their EP, I Don't Know Who You Are, and coming back into it, just because I'm liking the vibe so far, we'll get back into it with Luxury Elite.

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1: Hey, hey, hey, it's that scheduled time of the week where you're sitting there twiddling those thumbs, wondering what could possibly go on this week, this weekend, in the greater Lexington area. And obviously, I'm going to have an answer for you. So let me tell you a little bit about it. Starting tomorrow, October 15th, as in Thursday, there's Open House for Art Farm, a local artist co-op and venue, happening at 5 p.m. on 1123 Winchester Road. And also tomorrow night at 7:30 is Caldwell Ridge, Kudzu Mountain, Future Ghost, and Flinder at Al's Bar. Moving into Friday, October 16th, RCMA Photography Lecture Series, Clarissa Tawson, happening at the Singletary Center at 4 p.m. And then moving into Saturday, October 17th, there's Lexington's 35th Annual Arbor Day Celebration at the Arboretum at 10 a.m., and it lasts till 5 p.m. And then the Central Music Academy Fall Festival will be happening at the Central Music Academy at 12:30 p.m. But of course, don't fret, there's a full list available at wrfl.fm/events. 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I'm so glad you're here, everyone. But let's talk about what we've heard. We got in Express, Luxury Elite off of World Class, Out of Sight, a Valis single, Everything Goes from Tiny Tiny off of their album New Batch of Nightmares, Dionysius from Reed off of their EP No Plums in the Icebox, and Sidelines, a Virgil Lewis single. And we'll jump right back in with some Moss.

0: Man, what a great first hour. How could they even top that?
1: Stop talking so much. The show's about to start again.
2: Welcome back to WRFL Live, everyone. We're coming at you live from the WRFL Lexington studio. 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And you might meet your new favorite artist along the way.

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0: 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You're listening to WRFL Lexington. Keep it all the way to the left.
1: Good evening, WRFLians. We're back with the absolute best time of the week. It's WRFL Live. And I'm so thrilled to be back once again to serve up some locally sourced musical greatness for you all. And speaking of locally sourced musical greatness, we sure did just get to hear some, and spoilers, there will be more. So, let's meet our guest. Who am I here with?
2: Jacob O'Donnell.
1: That's right. So, tell the lovely listeners where you're from, what you play, and then if you could pick a TV show to somehow like teleport into and live in that world, what would you pick?
2: Man, I'm from Lexington, Kentucky, and I play the saxophone with lots of fun electronic stuff, but primarily saxophone, I guess. And I've been rewatching Twin Peaks right now, and so that's kind of like
1: the easy, season.
2: You know, perfect choice.
1: Oh, yeah. That's good. See, I was going to go with Gravity Falls just because, like, for some reason I love Oregon. Mind you, never been, but the idea is great. And then just obviously everything they do in that show, things they see, that'd be so sick. But, yeah, I always try to, like, pre-pick an answer because I like to ask fun questions. And I'm like, I don't want to put myself on the spot. I can put them on the spot, but not myself. But, yeah, enough about me. I want to know about you. So, clearly, you powerfully wield the saxophone and wield it well. Where did you pick this up? Was this junior high, high school? You just kind of found it and kept going?
2: I guess I started when I was 10 or, I don't know, like, fifth grade and played throughout band and then went to UK for music and kind of like, you know, starting in college, started playing with a bunch of bands around town. And then, but I feel like, you know, music school was great. And then right after music school, me and my best friend Kirby, we were told many times to go to this club called TD's. And we're like, okay, well, what's this about? And then finally we show up and TD, you know, pulls us on stage, and then we sort of got lucky to be in that house band. So playing with him was like a really big education in itself, and like blues and stuff like that. But we've been doing that for 5 years, like every Monday. So that's a big part of, at least the saxophone part of things.
1: Yeah. Well, I was going to ask, do you play other instruments?
2: Yeah, I play kind of a little bit of everything, but primarily saxophone, like bass. If you're ever at TD's, you might see me play other instruments, but yeah.
1: I love it. Well, looking back even further, like, what was the thing that got you into music in the first place? Was it like a parent indoctrinating you with music in the car or just kind of figuring out yourself?
2: Yeah, my dad played guitar. And so that was sort of around when I was growing up, and I feel like him and both my brothers always had a huge impact on, like, oh, check out this person, or, you know, I think my earliest musical memories are, like, listening to the Beatles.
1: Mm-hmm. Good start.
2: Yeah, very good place. And, but, yeah, I feel like I got sort of serious about, like, saxophone. My freshman year, I had, like, a student teacher or something give me this post-it note with two names on it, like, saxophone players to go check out. One was Chris Potter, and then the other is Joshua Redman, who's actually playing at Singletary tomorrow. And he's probably, like, the main reason I'd say I, like, play the saxophone or got super into that. He's pretty awesome.
1: Yeah, well, that's exciting that he's going to be so close.
2: Right.
1: But, yeah, so your music encompasses, like, a lot of different corners of the electro-jazz kind of vibe, but how would you describe your project to someone maybe who's totally unfamiliar or just hasn't heard anything yet?
2: I think it can go sort of, like, it's sort of going in a couple different directions, but sort of, you could say, like, ambient or, like, touches on, like, experimental stuff, and recently I've been getting a lot more, like, groove-based sort of things using the sampler, and so, yeah, I don't know. Maybe, like, that's just, like, more mainly electronic. But I don't know. It's, like, weird because I wouldn't really call it, you know, jazz or anything. But as, like, I guess that's, like, sort of where my ethos with, like, creating music comes from. So it's informed by that. But I feel like there's not really a good word for whatever I'm trying to do.
1: It's kind of perfect. It means it's unique.
2: Right.
1: That's the thing. Like, it was perfect. The rain was just coming down outside the window, and you had this beautiful just ambiance here. And I was digging it. That was really great, and I can't wait to hear more. So how did you figure out, like, such a traditional jazz instrument as a saxophone is, how could that be used in a more non-traditional way? Like, was it just something you stumbled across where you're like, okay, I like these two sounds, what if I put them together?
2: Right. A couple years ago, I was playing in a lot of, like, cover bands and all sorts of things, but there's one band in particular where either a lot of times where, like, I was the only horn player playing at certain times. Like, all the other people had other jobs, and so right. I was just playing the saxophone.
1: On deck.
2: And so I kind of got, you know, not bored, but I was just like, what can I do to fill this out or, like, you know, make this more interesting? Mm-hmm. And around that time, I got this thing that allowed me to, like, use the saxophone with pedals, and so then I started a basic sort of pedal journey, and then I started to get more and more into it, but, like, I wasn't really listening to any electronic music or anything at that time. But then as I sort of, like, started getting more pedals and, like, get more interested in, like, the fancier, like, pedals, I'm like, well, this is pretty cool. I bet there's, like, a way I could, like, do something by myself mm-hmm. this way. And then I sort of had this idea of, like, oh, okay, I'm gonna, you know, maybe do this, like, solo saxophone electronics thing. And then a week later, this dude told me, like, oh, well, have you heard of Josh Johnson? And I'm like, no. And then I looked him up and
1: post-it
2: he's like,
1: note.
2: yeah, exactly. He's like, you know, done the exact, you know, your, like, original idea. You're like, oh, I made it.
1: Yep.
2: And then there's this guy
1: Shattered.
2: That's, like, doing it in such a wonderful way. And as I sort of, like, you know, learned about him, then this, like, whole world opened up of modern, like, electronic jazz, you know, like, hard to describe music, but, like, really wonderful stuff, mainly coming out of LA, mm-hmm. But with a lot of people in, like, Chicago too. But and so I guess chasing down, like, him and a band that he's in called SML, who's also coming to Singletary in March,
1: hey.
2: Which is pretty awesome.
1: Yeah.
2: Shout out to Matt Gibson. Sort of, like, looking, everybody in that band has, like, a million side projects, and then as I, like, sort of, like, scoured, like, any interview of them talking or whatever, there's, like, nuggets of, like, oh, yeah, like, I listened to this band Cluster or, like, mm-hmm. you know, kind of got into Can and stuff, and then as I've, like, become doing more electronic stuff around town, sort of people that I guess have been into electronic music for much longer than I have be like, oh, well, have you listened to, you know, Square Pusher or these other people, and sort of pushing me in different directions. And so it's been really exciting to just sort of, like, have so many things to explore,
1: mm-hmm.
2: Which it all sort of informs everything. I don't know.
1: No, absolutely. I definitely think the Lexington local scene needed something like this. There's a lot of, you know, similar sounds and genres out there, but, you know, this is new. Like, this is refreshing for this area, and
2: right.
1: I think that's very special to keep harnessing and, you know, lean into it fully. You're doing great.
2: Definitely.
1: And I just have to say, like, I wish the people could see, like, the process of, like, the pedals and the saxophone. It's actually so, like, fascinating to watch, and I'm not that coordinated and could not do that, but mad props to you. So, yeah, well, we had your debut album, The London System, released back in May this year,
2: yeah.
1: And then we got The Mar Defense, what, like, 2 weeks ago?
2: Yeah.
1: That's recent.
2: Out, yeah, on Bandcamp 2 weeks ago, and
1: yeah.
2: Then it'll be, like, everywhere else this week.
1: Well, that's the thing. That's quite impressive to have those two drops pretty close together. So what did that time in between those two records look like? Was it, you know, the London System kind of amping you up to do the Mar Defense, or two totally different creative arcs?
2: Sort of. I actually had all of it. Pretty much everything was recorded by, like, February, when I sort of had the idea. I'm like, okay, I have a lot of music, and I should probably release
1: put it
2: this
1: somewhere, yeah.
2: Especially because it was sort of developing at such, like, a rapid pace that I'm like, okay, if I don't document this, like, then I don't know. It's gonna make sense. Like, the stuff that was on the London System, I mostly recorded last summer, kind of, like, in between being on the road and
1: mm-hmm.
2: just, like, moments of being home. And a lot of both of these records is just sort of my documentation of exploring,
1: mm-hmm.
2: you know, getting a new pedal and being like, what can this thing do? And sort of recording those, like, childlike first impressions with it, and then realizing afterwards, like, oh, this is, like, actually, like, something I enjoy listening to, you know, like, more than once or twice. I don't know. But so the first record, sort of, I honestly thought of it as a bridge to the second one, because I guess the stuff that's on this new one, it was newer at the time, but then the first record seemed like a lot of stuff that would, like, sort of ease people into, like, some of the more experimental zones that I wanted to explore. And so I feel like when that record was coming out, I was telling people, like, oh, yeah, I'm really excited for this one, but I'm really excited for this other one that's going to come out like later this year. And then they were like, well, you can't like, don't talk bad about your, you know, record before it's even out. But,
1: opposite of hyping it up.
2: Right. Exactly. But, I would probably describe the first record as sort of just more explorations into like ambient zones, where the second one, I definitely get into what I would call like more experimental, or like, the first thing that I played here was sort of a reinterpretation of a song from the Modern Defense called Tail Whip,
1: mm-hmm.
2: Aptly named after a pretty useless Pokemon move, but,
1: word.
2: But yeah. But the second one is also a lot shorter. It's like it's a longer record, and there's like 15 songs, but they're all like much shorter, where the first one is like 7 songs. But some of them are like pretty long, slow burners, but,
1: well, yeah, I'm going to pick your brain about that some more after a short break, but for how sure. About we hear some more music first?
2: Yeah.
1: Absolutely. We'll be right back.
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1: You're listening to WRFL Live, and we are right back here to chat with the maker of the awesome music you just heard, Mr. Jacob O'Donnell. Hello, hello. How do you feel after that set?
2: Pretty good.
1: You should.
2: Calmed out.
1: It was a good one. All right. Well, I want to talk a little bit more about your music. So you've mentioned improvisation being a large component of your compositions, and I find that really sick, by the way, because that's really impressive. But how does that become a record, seeing that seemingly a process that, you know, you kind of just feel in the moment?
2: Right. Well, especially on the Modern Defense, I think I took, maybe an hour and 40 minutes worth of unedited tracks, and then, you know, basically boil them down mm-hmm. to, what's the good part of this, 7 minutes, and make it, hopefully, if you can make something under 2 minutes, that's, I feel like pretty awesome.
1: Mm-hmm.
2: But, yeah, some things are unedited, and they're just, that is, what it was. There's a couple tracks on the first record, there's one that's like that, and then there's a couple on the second one that are just, it is what it was. And but then some of them I reworked a lot, especially on the Modern Defense. I really took a lot of them and I was sort of limited by the way I was recording things at the time. All of my sound was just a left and a right audio channel.
1: Mm-hmm.
2: So I didn't have anything isolated. So if there was something really good happening, but something that I didn't like happening at the same time, I just had to
1: right.
2: live with that.
1: Right.
2: And so that sort of presented a nice challenge of how do I, kind of chop the tape up to make it
1: more workable.
2: Cool.
1: Yeah.
2: Where with my setup now, I have a lot more flexibility. So the future is going to be a lot harder because there's more decisions, but I don't know. Limitations always kind of breed innovation or breed sort of inspiration, I guess, with these two records, definitely feel that way about the editing process to turn them into something. I don't
1: also
2: know.
1: It's kind of nice though, really to highlight, oh, I love how I did this part, or this was a really cool lick I just did here. So
2: right.
1: being able to select that and make that the track, I
2: right.
1: think it's really cool.
2: Yeah.
1: But yeah, so when you're performing, do you tend to stick with improvs you've tried and liked before and have potentially put on the record, or does it kind of just totally out of left field, nothing similar?
2: Right. The majority, I feel like, of what I do when I play live shows is definitely improvising or just sort of whatever I'm up to at that point in time. I do take there are themes from certain ones, and I'll the first thing I started out with this time was another thing from the Modern Defense called the Weekly Mo Cycle. But really the idea, I guess, what the composition is for that one is sort of just a six note idea,
1: mm-hmm.
2: and where it goes can change night to night, or and
1: that's
2: kind of
1: awesome.
2: Turning improvisational ideas into compositions, a sort of way I like to think about it is a doorway with a bunch of doors,
1: mm-hmm.
2: and so you have a kind of the main idea, which is the hallway, and then you can step into this room and check that out, but then there's always an idea to come back to
1: mm-hmm.
2: to sort of before you go to something else, and so I think that's how I try to, I guess that's what's going on in my brain, maybe. I don't know.
1: So you're just having a little jam session.
2: Yeah, pretty much. And I think it's cool to sort of improvise in front of people because it creates this sort of pressure where at home, I'll be working on the same thing for an hour, and then I'll listen to work the next day, and it's, 20 minutes of nothing is changing or nothing's happening. But in front of people, you sort of have this pressure of okay, all decisions have to be intentional.
1: Mm-hmm.
2: And I feel like that kind of gives just the music a different feeling.
1: Mm-hmm.
2: And so listening back to live shows versus just me messing around at home, always it feels more intentional, which is interesting.
1: But. Well, I feel like that definitely enriches the audience perspective of if I go to these shows multiple times, I'm not going to hear the same thing exactly every time. And I think
2: right.
1: that's you can't find that many places. So
2: right.
1: I think that's special.
2: Yeah. Especially in today's climate with, I don't know. It's I feel like a unique experience or something very like experiential. I think that's the thing that draws me towards improvisational music, is it's like very, you know, it's like this connection between mm-hmm. the audience that's like sort of different than, you know, like pop music. I don't know. It definitely connects with the audience mm-hmm. in a much larger and easier way usually. But I think, you know, as things become more like, is this real or is this like fake? And we're having a hard time telling, like Rumpelstiltskin mm-hmm. or something like that.
1: It's no,
2: like,
1: literally.
2: You know, I don't know. Like me watching me do whatever I do in front of people, it's like they're like, wow, he's really doing something up there. And it's like, but it's like something you can't experience. Right. I don't know.
1: I mean, it's kind of curated for that audience, for that venue. Because like I said, you probably aren't copy pasting every improv you're doing at every show.
2: Right.
1: So I think that's just, you know, something to look forward to mm-hmm. in this context. But yeah. So do you have any places that you've like really enjoyed performing at, or any favorites?
2: Yeah. I really love like Al's Bar. Institute 193 is like one of my most favorite places in Lexington. Kenwick Table is a fun place to mm-hmm. play.
1: It's gorgeous.
2: But yeah, Singletary is also fun to play at when the opportunities arise.
1: Absolutely. Well, I didn't know, is there like, with such like unique setup, is there like a special, I don't know, just any sort of circumstances or conditions or characteristics of a venue that really just like help your sound, like just to be more full, to be more like an experience?
2: I feel like being in like sort of listening room sort of situations, you know, like the couple times like I've played like at Al's Bar, where like the first time I played there, I was like shocked. Like I started playing and kind of expected like, okay, this is a bar show, people are going to like talk over me. And then like I was really like confused because I like realized, I'm like, wait a minute, it's like really quiet.
1: They're
2: and
1: paying
2: I, like,
1: attention.
2: And where I have like hat on most of the time, and I'm like looking down at the pedals, I like kind of forget to look up at people. And then I like realized, I'm like, oh wow, they're like not talking. And then I like, it was, I wasn't ready for it. But I've played other times where like there, you know, people do talk and it's a little more rowdy. And I don't know. I think I'm trying to just like build different, that's like kind of where I can lean more into like groove or like the trancy electronic sort of stuff, rather than sort of more, you know, improvisational, like using silence kind of stuff. And so that's kind of like, I feel like based on where I'm playing, it might change, you know, like what style of stuff I do that night, whether it's like more ambient or like, you know, kind of like electronic dancey music. But also like if, you know, the opportunity arises to where I'm like, okay, I kind of have like freedom, I can be as weird as I want, then I might, you know, get more into like sound, just like noise sort of based improvisation, which is a pretty fun place to be. And that's, I feel like a big, like that was like a big exploration of sound or noise. And like, I guess the absence of melody was like a big idea for the Modern Defense, and kind of why I coupled all those tracks together, is I feel like there's like some of those where there is no distinct melody and you're kind of like, what is this? And, I don't know. I liked that quality. I felt like whenever I started making stuff like that, I'm like, I don't know what this is. And I don't think I could ever do it again, but it's really cool. And maybe other people think it's cool. Some people definitely think it's noise.
1: No, nuh-uh. So I guess once you pick like, you know, what the vibe is, or, you know, the tone of the venue, the setting, is there like really a planning process? Because you've talked about, I take some of my songs and just use that as a foundation to move off with like improvisation. Right. But like, do you really just like, here's a set list, I'm going to write this out and have an idea, or you just kind of go in for it?
2: Just kind of go in. Like,
1: that's awesome.
2: Yeah. Like, I mean, I kind of have like a rough idea with the sampler. Like, you know, it helps to have some like
1: guidance,
2: grooves or like whatever sort of setup. But also building stuff in front of people is really fun. And I don't know. I like that organic process. But yeah, I don't know. I feel like the more you prepare, the more you can be disappointed by, you know, I don't know. If you don't come in very prepared and you do well, then you're like, it's a nice surprise. Mm-hmm. But, and I feel like more often with like this kind of stuff, you know, it's kind of hard to, you know, intentionally recreate something. So I don't know.
1: Yeah, absolutely. Well, I had the question like formulated as words coming out, but then it just like halted. Oh, yes. Are there any shows coming up that you can make people aware of that could be something to check out?
2: Yeah, I've got a release show at Institute 193 for the Modern Defense on Saturday at 7 p.m. And Robert Beatty, who did the album artwork, is performing first, and then I'll play a set, and then we're going to do a collaborative set, which is pretty exciting because we've never played together yet, so I don't know what it'll sound like, but it'll be pretty cool. And then I've got a good friend, Levi, or Chud Lights, is doing visuals.
1: Perfect.
2: And so be really cool little night.
1: Well, it sounds exciting. So apart from that, as we close our night out, one, thank you for coming. It's been awesome, and I've enjoyed it, and hopefully you have too.
2: Mm-hmm.
1: But any final words of wisdom for the lovely listeners on the airwaves out there? It could be anything, life advice, or just, you know, tie your shoes, drink your water.
2: Yeah, staying hydrated is pretty good, but I don't know, just kind of like, you know, do one thing every day to treat yourself, or whatever Dale Cooper says in Twin Peaks.
1: Trying
2: to, you know, justify a cherry pie, but...
1: Maybe you're already in Twin Peaks.
2: Maybe.
1: You're living the life. Well, thank you so much. It's been
2: fun.
1: Thanks
2: for having me.
1: All right. Well, guys, I'll be back again. Same time, same place next week, 8 to 10 p.m. with so much more local awesomeness for you all. But until then, drink your water, hug your friends, do something good. And I'll see you then, but take it easy.

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0: WRFO Lexington, in accordance with federal law and SEC regulations, confines the broadcast of indecent material to between the hours of 10 p.m. and 6 a.m. Sensitive listeners and children are advised to tune out during these times. 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
1: Let's go! Matterhorn Mix has made its way from one UK to the other. WFL Lexington's resident British radio DJ Hammy Bilka takes you back to the Balearic beat. 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The Matterhorn Mix. 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
2: Hello, hello, my lovely tuner inners. You guys are tuned into Bug Snot, your hardcore block show. We have lots of music in our two-hour time span that I'm trying to cram in here. I made a playlist that's definitely over 2 hours. I want to play every single song, especially the next one coming up. I recently went on a little road trip. I went to go see Interpol over the weekend. I love that band. It is probably one of my favorite bands of all time. And the whole way back to Lexington, I was just listening to Danzig. And then I went to my buddy's shop and I was like, hey guys, how's everybody doing? I went and got a tattoo by David English, who is a tattoo artist out of Nathan's Lounge in California, I think LA. And before that, I stopped at my friend's shop and we just listened to Danzig there, so I've been listening to a lot of Danzig, and this is one of my favorite songs right now. But before we get into all my favorite songs and me talking about everything ever and talking about Interpol, let me tell you about the Thrifty Cat, which is a new resource for UK students that offers gently used clothing, furniture, appliances, textbooks, decor, and more. The Thrifty Cat is located in the basement of Blazer Dining across the street from Blazer Hall in the old Wildcat Wheels space. In addition to offering accessible resources to students, donations for gently used items are also accepted. The Thrifty Cat supports a zero-waste campus, and more information is available at bit.ly/thethriftycat. Before this, we heard Face Control with Eyes Wide Open off their new 100% rock and roll demo. Before that, we heard Day of Suffering. We heard tracks from Gorilla Biscuits, Trapped Under Ice, Cold as Life. Cold names here. And we also heard Underdog by No Retreat. I have probably talked about it a million times. I talk about it all the time. I recently got a French Bulldog. He is a puppy. His name is Frank, and I love him so much. So I've been listening to dog motifs within songs because I'm just like, dogs, yay! Shout out my friend Sophie. She also loves dogs. Sophie loved dog. If you know her, you know her joy, you know her beautiful abdominal spirit. I'm going to tell her that I shouted her out on radio randomly. I'm just really stoked right now. I'm really hyped up. I had an energy drink and I'm really, really excited. So I wasn't here last week. I had a little bit of a family emergency, so I'm trying to make it up for it. Up next, we're going to hear tracks from One King Down. We're going to hear tracks from Forever Is Forgotten. Tracks from Shireen, Breakdown, Adamantium. Also tracks from Sisters of Mercy and also Bring Me the Horizon and Cracked Cop Skulls. We have a lot of everything and we got to get all the way through it. So let me hear the rest of this track. Thank you so much for tuning in. Thank you for letting me be so excited. Yay! Yay, yay, yay!

Hello, hello, my RFLians. It is that time of our first hour where I tell you what is going on around town. Boing, boing, boing. Today is Wednesday, October 14th, and tomorrow we have an open house for Art Farm, which is a local artist co-op and venue, at 1123 Winchester Road at 5 p.m. We also have Caldwell Ridge, Kudzu Mountain, Future Ghosts, and FLNDR at Al's Bar at 7:30. Friday the 16th, we also have RC May Photography Lecture Series, Clarissa Tawson at the Singletary Center at 4 p.m. And then we also have Cole Chaney with Kyova and Sour Cream playing at the Borough at 8 p.m. this Friday, 16th. What else is interesting? I'll let you decide. This Sunday, we also have Love is Like a Butterfly, a tribute to the late, great Dolly Parton, featuring S.G. Goodman, Mule Haggard, Abby Hamilton, and more at the Borough at 3 p.m. That is this Sunday. Rest in peace, Dolly Parton. Everything I do is for you. Up next, we got a little bit of a switch up. We have This Corrosion by Sisters of Mercy. I'm going to let this play out. It is a 7-minute song. Actually, it's an 8-minute song. Or 9-minute song. I can't read. But we have about 8 minutes of it left. Let's just run it. Let's rip it. It'll bring us right to our second hour. I'll see you then.

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Remember, you can always call the on-air DJ at 257-WRFL for concerns, comments, and even just to chat. 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
2: 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This next track is No Loyalty by Abrasion off the album Born to be Betrayed. Before that, we heard Uniform Choice, Straight and Alert. Before that, Cracked Cop Skulls off of 1824 Overture off the contribution album. What's that word word that I'm looking for? Compilation album. Barricades and Broken Dreams, international tribute to conflict. Before that, we heard tracks from Adamantium, Caliban, Cranium, Sisters of Mercy, and many more. And you can check it out at wrfl.fm/playlist. Let's get into the rest of this track. We got a minute 20 left. After that, Judge Osh Rodden. I don't know. Let's go.

retire to spell!

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2: Hello, hello, my RFLians. Behind me right now, we are listening to Avalanche Master Song by God Flesh. Before that, we heard tracks from Red Roses for a Blue Lady, tracks from Every Time I Die, Downcast, Osrotten, Judge, Abrasion, Uniform Choice, Cracked Cop Skulls, and more. And I'm here to also tell you stuff. It is 11:30. We have 30 more minutes of our hardcore rock block. We've been playing a lot of different genres right now. I would consider this more industrial than anything. We also heard a lot of metalcore tracks, a lot of just good old punk. We play a little bit of everything. I also played a goth song because I felt like it. And I also feel like telling you about the Kentucky Music Business Club, which is an organization for University of Kentucky students that provides members with valuable hands-on experience and promotes a love for the music industry. KMBC offers its members opportunities to meet and hear from industry professionals, attend site visits, and learn about how to get involved in music. More information about the club and how to get involved is available on the Kentucky Music Business Club's BB Involved page, or Instagram at kmbc.uky. I am so lucky that I have such beautiful tuner-inners that listen to Bugsnaught and people who listen to college radio, just in general. You guys are so awesome. And without you guys, this wouldn't be a thing. And it is such a beautiful thing. And every now and then I just like feel the gratitude over and over again, and I also just feel gratitude for literally everything. I feel gratitude for all of these beautiful bands that are from Lexington. I have a love for all these beautiful people around Lexington. I'm just so lucky to be from Kentucky. Up next we have Confusion with Storm the Walls, from I believe a 1993 demo. We also are going to hear tracks from Statement, Skewbald, a lot of random band names that I don't know if I can technically say on air, but you can check them out at wrfl.fm/playlist. That you can do. Alright, I'm going to end the Godflesh song a little bit early so we can get into the rest of our rock block. Thank you so much for tuning in. Boing, boing. Good night.

possession.

WRFL Lexington, in accordance with federal law and SEC regulations, confines the broadcast of indecent material to between the hours of 10 p.m. and 6 a.m. Sensitive listeners and children are advised to tune out during these times. 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

0: Yo, what is up? Sorry if I scared you at all. We are the Ether, two girls head in the clouds. Yeah.
1: Yeah.
0: And welcome to our freaking show. We're going to play just normal music this week. Nothing scary or spooky at all.
1: Nothing scary or spooky at all.
0: Yes.
1: It's coming soon.
0: Yes. Oh yeah, would you like to preview our next show?
1: Yeah,
0: our next spectacular show.
1: So we have 2 weeks of Tunes of Terror coming up at WRFL. And we are really happy to be in both of the weeks. So we're doing two themes. We play artists and then we assign like monster high parents to them. Like Frost Children is like, we haven't decided, but like my first thought was like the twins from Dead Ringers, the Cronenberg movie. They're like the twin gynecologists.
0: Oh.
1: They were just twins, and that's what I think. But like, you know, like parent of like Dracula, parent of like the thing from Camp Miasma, like Little Death or whatever.
0: Yeah. I don't know. We can tell each other like what our Monster High characters would be.
1: Yeah, on the show.
0: On the show.
1: And we'll be prepared. We'll be really excited. You can call in and tell us who your Monster High parents are. Or would be, and then also the next week, the actual Halloween week, we're gonna be freaking scary tunes.
0: Scary
1: tunes.
0: Yeah. Well, I mean, the Monster High show is gonna be scary, but like scary, like we're girls and we're scary.
1: Spooky
0: but
1: spooky cool.
0: Yeah, spooky cool. And then we'll play like really really hardcore freaking beats.
1: Like techno
0: gabber.
1: Industrial gabber. Breakcore, hardcore.
0: Yeah. But it's gonna be really fun. You should tune in.
1: And you can see graphics and fun things for us on b.etherxz, which we also ask the question of the week.
0: Yeah.
1: Adelaide, what's the question of the week this week?
0: Oh, the question of the week is, if you had your own nightclub, what would you call it? And for me, okay, I was marinating on this all week, but I think I've decided if I had a nightclub, it would be called The Slumber Party. Because, okay, so when you're coming up with, like, a name for a nightclub, you have to be like, oh, yeah, I'm going to da-da-da. And I'm, like, I'm thinking about, like, oh, I'm going to the slumber party. And it's, like,
1: aww.
0: Yeah. And it's probably, like, a very, like, women-centric, like, fun, like, nightclub. Oh, and they have, like, fun, like, pink drinks.
1: Yes, and they played, like, nightcore the whole night. like, the album Slumber Party Dance Floor.
0: Yeah.
1: Yeah, that would be fire, actually. I would go to the slumber party. Adelaide, I'd be there.
0: Oh my gosh. Anyway, we are coming back to you. You're listening, well, your back track you're listening to now is Love You by somebody anonymous.
1: I freaking shoot. We don't know the name.
0: And then after that, we had Shake It by Metro State. By Mr. Spends-A-Lot. And then we also had Easy Dreams by Ethan Plus.
1: Sorry,
0: and Creep by Frost Children.
1: Yes.
0: And then you also heard Graffiti X City. And next up, we're going to have you listen to Iconic, Amy Degala Remix. Sorry if I mispronounced that. And that's by Sugar Rush High. So tune all the way freaking in, all the way to the left.
1: All the way to the left.
0: Get ready.
1: Tune
0: it's happening.
1: In. It's a crazy ride. Windows down, turn on the radio.
0: Okay.
1: Sorry, that probably sounded really bad over the music.
0: Yeah.
1: I don't have headphones.
0: Little song WRFL humor for you. If you get it.
1: Tommy Fleece.
0: Yeah.
1: If you catch my drift.
0: Yeah.
1: Anyway.

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0: Yo, what is up, people? We are the Ether, two girls, head in the clouds, and we're back with some freaking jams.
1: Yeah.
0: You just heard a lot of good tunes.
1: Yeah.
0: You just heard Smile by Goochums.
1: Goochums?
0: Goochums.
1: I love saying that.
0: And then we had Last Forever, Pete Suzuki, and others. And then a little bit before that, we had Sky by ISOXO, and then Soul 101 by Forshard. And yeah, that's what we've been playing.
1: Yeah.
0: And let's...
1: You know it's also playing?
0: Yeah.
1: Things Around Town.
0: Yeah, oh my gosh.
1: So today, Thursday, 10:15, we have... there is the open house for Art Farm, the local artist co-op and venue at 1123 Winchester Road at 5 p.m. You can also see them on Art Farm at Art Farm on Instagram. Also, also on Saturday, guys, my birthday, October 17th, there is a very unique event happening that I'm going to personally, and me and Adelaide are going to.
0: Yes.
1: It's called the Delta Rave.
0: Yes.
1: It's at Girls, Girls, Girls, but it's featured, it has like the DJs, Typo Typo, Vamp 3, Eli 3 is like one of my fave local ones along with Vamp 3. And 404 Stage Name Not Found, who's like a really cool DJ out of like Ohio, I'm pretty sure. Nathan Nightstar and Cherry DiNotti at Girls Girls Girls. And like, you know why it's called the Delta Rave?
0: Yes.
1: It's because it's based off the hit video game Delta Rave.
0: Dude.
1: I'm so excited. Yeah.
0: And so if you see, I'm planning on dressing in full cosplay. I'm not sure how that's gonna go in a rave setting. I will be very sweaty.
1: It's okay. Wait, you can shed the layers as you dance, and then like you can be like, but like you can have like put antler ears on with your head.
0: So yeah.
1: You're like, I'm still Noelle, guys. I'm still Noelle.
0: I'm still Noelle. Please believe
1: my
0: me.
1: My sister is wearing a Birdly wig, and she like painted like a Birdly shirt, and really fire. Actually,
0: I'm gonna
1: it's really good.
0: Yeah. Yeah. I'm actually a part of a Deltarune Discord.
1: I'm actually big on Deltarune.
0: Yeah,
1: Discord.
0: I'm actually big on the Lexington Deltarune Discord. but yeah, I hope that there will be at least a few people there. So shout out to the multiple Tena Spamton costumes. Or not costumes,
1: I'm
0: cosplays.
1: So excited. Oh my god, if I would love to see a Metaton costume there.
0: Oh my gosh.
1: Oh my god, I would
0: Metaton
1: die.
0: Is ready for the raid.
1: No, because there's probably going to be a drop and it's going to be like... Okay, I'm singing this over a song. But it's going to be really good and I'm like, I'm going to be there. And yeah, I can't say anything more because of WRFL rules, but like...
0: Yeah.
1: I just think that you should know that it's on Saturday, my birthday, 10/17.

0: At Girls Burritos at 9 p.m. And I'll probably go until late, so.
1: Yeah.
0: And that's all we have for Around Town.
1: And
0: more events that you can see on WRFL.fm/events.
1: Yeah. And if you'd like to give us a call to personally congratulate us for being the coolest show on WRFL, or if you want to complain and tell us that we've been talking for you too long, you can reach us at 859-257-9735-WRFL. That is 859-257-9735-WRFL. And with that being said, let's go back into the freaking music. We've got Everlasting by Passenger Princess, one of their new singles. So get ready, get set. Let's freaking do this thing. Welcome to the Ether.

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0: Hey everybody.
1: Oh. Hey guys. Oh, sorry, was that really loud? Probably.
0: Yeah.
1: Hey guys, welcome back to the Ether.
0: Two girls head in the clouds.
1: It's nearing 1 a.m. I've had caffeine. Adelaide has not. We're on very different levels of hype.
0: Mm-hmm.
1: But that's okay because we're representing the two different types of people who listen to our show, wired or just sleepy and having a good time.
0: Yeah. We're like the two pieces of pie, the yin and the yang.
1: Two pieces of pie.
0: Shh.
1: I like that.
0: I know that there's several, but just imagine that there's a pie cut in half, and you get one slice or the other. And that's us. Anyway, oh yeah.
1: And someone put a freaking thumb in it, and it's gross now.
0: Yeah. Anyway.
1: Yeah, you were just listening to the Frost Children Cool Angels Thesis VIP remix from the Frost Children 26 Summer VIP pack. And before that, we had P-Dud and Nina Jirachi with an iPod Touch Jailbroken by P-Dud remix. Before that, we had Purple Label Records again, aka Frost Children, with Dota VIP off the same album. And then before that, Milkfish, Guy, I Want You. Before that, Tinashe, Tenkust, and with Tinashe 2 on, Tenkust and Ali Riku remix. And the fun fact I have to share every time I play a Tinashe song is that Tinashe is from Lexington.
0: Oh, really?
1: She moved to LA or whatever when she was like 6.
0: Is that real?
1: Yeah, that's real.
0: Oh my gosh.
1: I know someone who popped a tire because they learned that information. Like, actually popped a tire.
0: Oh my gosh.
1: Because they were driving and Wikipediaing.
0: And I'm like literally popping like my mind tire in my head.
1: Yeah, because it's awesome.
0: Wow. And mind blown, you know. Could say.
1: And I've been listening to Popstar a lot anyway.
0: Oh yeah, speaking of which, not that we didn't forget you guys. But our question of the week, we got some wonderful submissions from our lovely visitors of the .etherxd Instagram. Our question of the week was, if you owned a nightclub, what would you name it? And here are some submissions. Davis A. Johnson said Celestia, which, as an avid My Little Pony fan,
1: aww.
0: Yes, I think that Celestia is a perfect name for a club. And then we got somebody, local celebrity shout out, Sky Cathedral,
1: the best fry cook in the damn state.
0: Yeah,
1: maybe the country,
0: of course. My dream variety shop nightclub is Priorities, like it's a play on tees, Priorities. That's a good one. And then we got a styleless knave. Theirs is liquid, almost always a new subgenre and or subgenre every other weekend. I need to hold my phone closer to my face.
1: I would love that.
0: And the Coleman Jones says the cool pool, duh. Which, if you don't know, a cool pool,
1: And what about new music?
0: The cool pool is also on WRFL. Take a listen if you'd like. If you like some of the stuff we play, and looking for a little hip hop influence, you can head on over there. And if you're looking for their hours, you can go onto the WRFL.
1: I think it's Friday
0: website,
1: 10 to 12.
0: I'm going to double check that. I don't doubt that you're wrong. We have fun here.
1: We're crazy.
0: Yeah.
1: It's like, we're the craziest people alive. We get fries at the table. It's insane.
0: And then Charlotte eats the fries.
1: Yeah, because I'm bad.
0: Yeah. And then I lick up the salt.
1: Yeah.
0: Okay.
1: Anyway.
0: Okay. But yeah. This over.
1: Okay, we're so weird. We're so crazy.
0: Okay.
1: Anyway, if you hate us, call us. Anyway, we're continuing on with Nina Jirachi and Izzy Kamina off the album Girl EDM. Constantly a fave of the show. Anyway, enjoy.

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0: Hey guys, welcome back to the Ether. Two girls head in the clouds.
1: That was a perfect two-part harmony.
0: We harmonized so well today.
1: Yeah.
0: Gonna have a swell day cause we did that.
1: Okay. Yeah, get off the stage, boo. Ooh,
0: I get booed off during karaoke because I go, oh yeah.
1: Yeah. Anyway, you guys just heard, was it Worldwide Wolf?
0: Dreamin'. I Must Be Dreamin'.
1: And then before that, we had Air Glow by DJ Dave.
0: Yeah, which you're listening to the instrumental for right now.
1: Yeah. And many others. If you'd like to reach us, if you like what you hear, go over to our Instagram page at the.etherxd. Where we have all of our promos and our wonderful question of the week. This week's was, if you had a nightclub, what would you call it? And there's probably going to be another spooky question of the week.
0: Spooky question of the week.
1: Well, two question of the weeks that are going to be spooky.
0: Two question of the week. Two weeks of Tunes of Terror.
1: Yes.
0: Coming up soon.
1: Yes.
0: Get freaking ready, guys.
1: And, we will post the promos of those very soon.
0: Yes!
1: And yes! Charlotte's very excitable. Yes. So I hope you guys are staying spooky, enjoying the Halloween season. If you're on a road, if you are driving right now, I hope that you have a safe trip home. And if you are in bed about to go night-night sleepy, I hope you have sweet dreams. And
0: And get ready for a new song, which is coming up soon. You might be able to hear it in the air.
1: I can hear it.
0: It's coming. It's Porter Robinson, What the Hell, X Language.
1: Oh my gosh. It's so beautiful.
0: Yeah. It's coming up. It's coming. It has a really long intro. Guys, I love you guys. Okay. Good night.

WRFO Lexington, in accordance with federal law and SEC regulations, confines the broadcast of indecent material to between the hours of 10 p.m. and 6 a.m. Sensitive listeners and children are advised to tune out during these times. 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

0: beat your ass like Creed. Yeah. I just popped that jigger, yeah, I'm dope. 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I saw my wrist, yellow diamonds, look like IGP.
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1: Rock
0: out like Kiss. Got a Drake, what I miss. Metal 7 callin' Blitz. They mad in a bitch. 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

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Just like them titties on you, baby girl gotta bounce. I can't stay too long, I be getting on down. So fucking wicked with teeth, if I stay, I'ma drown.

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Good morning, everybody. You're listening to WRFL Lexington, tuning into Art Pop, a morning show where we play pop, electronic, adjacent things. And this morning, it's really drum and bass and like bubblegum bass inspired things. Lots of breaks. You just heard Nothing Baby by Magdalena Bay, Memory Leak by DJ Dave and Meat Computer, LLTB by Jam City and Wet, Neat New Beat by Helena Gao, and we opened with Love You Got by Kelly Lee Owens. Up next, we'll be listening to a new album called Contact Sports by the artist Contact Sports. I'm not sure how to define them, but they are pop adjacent. I say that for everything. But their album cover caught my eye. It was like a clump of cells. And they have very futuristic themes. This song is called BP Oil Spill, and then BP Oil Spill 2010. And then we will also hear Inertia / I equals MR squared. Some Namasinda and Vitesse X, so futuristic type sounds. Thank you for tuning in, and thanks for keeping it all the way to the left.

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pop Bob Dylan. It's like, and this album is just called Eight Songs, and it has eight songs on it. It was released last year, but CeCe Natalie, she has great songs. I play her a lot on this show, so definitely worth a listen if you want something new and really good. Up next, we'll be listening to some grunge pop with Skating Polly. They describe themselves as like ugly pop, supposedly, but they're really awesome. It's a collaboration with the some artists from Veruca Salt, which are like a riot girl band from the 90s. So really good stuff. Then we'll hear more Klein, more Levi Ryan, and then a local band called Valis. Pretty cool kind of rock track. Thanks for tuning in, and I'll catch you guys in a little bit.

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1: Good morning, everybody. You're tuning into WRFL Lexington. Tuning into art. Sorry, didn't know that I had lyrics. You're tuning into Art Pop, a show where we play synth pop, electronic. Lots of breaks today. You just heard Weapons of Mass Ignorance by Contact Sports off their new self-titled album, Contact Sports. Crown Jewel by Earth Eater off her new album, Heavenly Body. If I'm the bottle, you're the message. She wrote that album inspired by the process of having her child. Really neat tracks on it. Super futuristic and a little scary. She always scares me a little bit. Then we heard 10 Ways to Lose a Crown by Saya Gray off the album Saya. And we began the hour with When It's Cold, I Like to Die by Drum Loop. Up next, we'll be listening to some Helena Gao, Klein, Boa, and Cowgirl Clue. Hope everyone's been enjoying their morning, enjoying this music, and thanks for listening. Thanks for tuning in to WRFL.

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like everyone should know about her, or she's the artist I'll annoyingly talk about and spread like propaganda to people. Similar to how maybe a lot of people would do that for like Led Zeppelin or something. That's me and Bjork. But we'll be listening to a track called Headphones, and it's basically just like, she's like, headphones saved my life. The music is good. That's the premise of that song. It's just off the album Post. With that, I'm gonna tell you what's going on around town. Today on Thursday at the Singletary Center will be Joshua Redman Quartet at 7:30 p.m. On Friday, R.C. May Photography Lecture Series, Clarissa Tossin will be at the Singletary Center at 4 p.m. On Saturday, Lexington's 35th Annual Arbor Day Celebration at the Arboretum between 10 a.m. and 5 p.m. And on Sunday, UK Wind Symphony Dances Across the World at the Singletary Center. And at 7:30, the UK band and concert band, the Radiance Fall Concert at the Singletary at 7 p.m. It's been nice to DJ for you guys. Next hour will be Catherine and Out of Touch, and she has really good indie music, so stay tuned. If you liked this show, you'll definitely like Catherine. But yeah, I'll see you guys next week.

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Good morning, everybody. It is 7:06, and you're listening to WRFL. My name is Catherine, and this is my show, Out of Touch. And you just heard Sun Poisoning by Horse Jumper of Love off of their self-titled album, the deluxe edition that was re-released for the 10th anniversary this year. And I love this album so very much. So, yeah. We are going to keep doing some modern music, which is really crazy. I promise. The 80s and 90s stuff is coming. I promise it is. But for now, modern music. Here is Blood by Mary in the Junkyard off of their new album, Role Model Hermit.

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You just heard Fonghua Bus by Bellows, who I think really, really, really sounds like Elliot Smith, like a lot. Like, I had to look at the music review to see it, to make sure that it was not like some unreleased Elliot Smith that just came out this year. But anyway, before that was The Bird Bad Girl by The Cure off of 1984's The Top, which very few people know about. Because it is, there's only two, like, original members of The Cure who were around during that album, being Robert Smith and Lowell Tolhurst. But it's a great album. It's very experimental. And before that was Cobra by Geese off of Getting Killed, which has been a favorite of mine recently. But because I mentioned Elliot Smith, we're going to actually listen to some Elliot Smith now. From his band Heat Miser, here is See You Later off of 1996's Mike City Suns.

0: 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For more information or to purchase tickets, visit WRFL.fm. 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
1: Wow, the Halloween show is also on my birthday. Maybe I'll do that as a little birthday thing. I don't know. But yeah, October 30th, Al's Bar, Halloween show, costume. Those are some keywords. Anyway, you just heard Drive Blind by Ride. And of course, before that was See You Later by Heat Miser. Sorry. Before we get back into some music, I have a message for you guys. The Thrifty Cat is a new resource for UK students that offers gently used clothing, furniture, appliances, textbooks, decor, and more. The Thrifty Cat is located in the basement of Blazer Dining across the street from Blazer Hall in the old Bogcat Wheel space. In addition to offering accessible resources to students, donations for gently used items are accepted. The Thrifty Cat supports a zero-waste campus. 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We're getting right back into music with one of my favorites, and anybody who has listened to this show more than like maybe 3 times knows that this is my favorite. It's Pavement Time, because it's always Pavement Time at least once on my show. It is Pavement Time. You're about to hear Fame Thrower off of 1992's Slanted and Enchanted, and I really hope you enjoy it.

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Hello again. It is 7:52 a.m. and you're listening to WRFL. My name is Catherine and this is my show Out of Touch. You just heard There's More to Life Than This by Bjork off of her 1993 album debut. Before that was Universal Heartbeat by Juliana Hatfield off of her 1995 album Only Everything. Before that was Crush by Sleigh Bells off of 2012's Reign of Terror. And before that was Rocket by the Smashing Pumpkins off of 1993's Siamese Dream. We are going to finish off the hour with a band that opened for another band. But it's not who you would think, I guess. Or I don't know if they opened. I think they were just like a double ticket. I don't know what I'm talking about. I know that they did stuff together in the 80s, mid-80s. But first... out of these two groups, you're gonna hear Fishbone, and the second one is Beastie Boys. So here's the Fishbone song. It is Chollie. Yeah, it's a little bit of a, I don't even know what to call it, so we'll just listen to it. Here's Chollie by Fishbone.

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1: It is 8:13, about to be 8:14 in a couple seconds. You're listening to WRFL. My name is Catherine, and this is Out of Touch, and you just heard Red Days by Telescreens off of their new album Why the Lights Flicker. Before that was Kudzu by Evil Twin off of their, I would probably say, newest album. I think it was last year, like the end of last year that came out. Anyway, Upside Down We're Flying is the name of the album. And to start off the hour, we had Agoraphobia by Deer Hunter off of 2008's Micro Castle. We are going to, I guess, pivot. We're going to go back in time a little bit. What you just heard, for the most part, was modern, as I just said. We're going to do a little 1982 moment. You're about to hear Please Do Not Go by The Violent Femmes off of their self-titled album.

The next song you're going to hear is by a Lexington group from the 90s, I think. There's no copyright date on this CD. But anyway, it's either 90s or like very, very early 2000s. It might be 2001. And on the review of the album, the person who wrote it said, I call it Kentucky Core, parentheses, think Massey Ferguson, a twist on the rock of Mission to Burma. So expect that. I just think that was kind of funny. Massey Ferguson version of Mission to Burma. So here's Garland Buckeye's Inside Trick off of, I'm just saying it, 2001. It might not be from that, but I really think it is. 2001's More Seas Than Before.

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1: Good morning. Still a good morning. It's raining like crazy outside, but it's going to be a good day. It is 8:29, and you're listening to WRFL, and you just heard Crumbling Down by Polvo off of 1996's Exploded Drawing. Before that was I Don't Sleep, I Dream by R.E.M. off of 1994's Monster. And we talked about Inside Trick by Garland Buckeye, and I did look it up, and it was from 2001. So I'm feeling very smart right now. But regardless of that, moving on, have a message for you guys. The Kentucky Music, that's really embarrassing. The Kentucky Music Business Club is an organization for University of Kentucky students that provides members with valuable hands-on experience and promotes a love for the music industry. KMBC offers its members opportunities to meet and hear from industry professionals, attend site visits, and learn about how to get involved in music. More information about the club and how to get involved is available on the Kentucky Music Business Club's BB Involved page or Instagram at kmbc.uky. I had a little bit of a deja vu moment. I thought I already read that, but I didn't, and it's okay. Getting back into music, we have a song that my mom thinks is really funny, and she really likes it. She thinks that it's a very accurate representation of high school. I can't remember what year it's from, but I know it's 90s. Here is Popular by Not a Surf off of Sometime in the 90s, High Low.
2: No, I don't care. Hey, I got Penny. There comes a time in every girl's life when she's really got to ask herself. Sometimes she's got to ask herself, should be steady or not.

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1: Hello again. It is about to be 8:45, and you're listening to WRFL. My name is Catherine, and this is my show, Out of Touch. And you just heard Bent, parentheses, Roy's song by Div. I don't know how to pronounce that. And before that was Metal Baby by Teenage Fan Club off of 1991's Bandwagon-esque. Before that was Popular by Not a Surf off of, still I don't know when it was released, but the album is called High Low. Before we get back into music, really super fast, I have some events happening around Lexington in the upcoming days. First of all, tonight, very exciting, at Al's Bar at 7:30 p.m. we have Caldwell Ridge, Kudzu Mountain, Future Ghost, and FLNDR. I think that might be Flounder, but I might be at that show, so very exciting. I love Kudzu Mountain. So there's that. There's also the open house for Art Farm, which is a local artist co-op and venue. I have friends who do stuff with that. And that's at 1123 Winchester Road at 5 p.m. And then tomorrow, there is the RC May Photography Lecture Series presenting Clarissa Tawson, and that's at Singletary Center at 4 p.m. That's very exciting. I've been to some of those as an art major. And then on Saturday, there is Lexington's 35th annual Arbor Day celebration at the Arboretum at 10 a.m. to 5 p.m. Arboretum is so beautiful. I've been there for a couple classes. So fun. So there's that. And then, of course, a little 15 days from now is the WRFL Halloween show. So put on your calendars. That's also my birthday. Yippee. All right, back into music. Here is a little bit of local Lexington music, Drama Mama Mean by Topsoil.

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1: Our air and taking our jobs, then we must be the party that lifts up those who have been pushed to the periphery and bring them to the center of the conversation.
2: With the midterms less than 3 weeks away, we'll look at how the backlash against data centers to power AI projects has become a political flashpoint. We'll speak to Democratic congressional candidate Justin Pearson in Memphis, Tennessee, where Elon Musk is building massive data centers. We'll also talk to the tech journalist Paris Marks, author of the new book, Hyperscale, The Ambition and Excess of Big Tech's Data Empires.
3: Data centers have become a huge issue in the midterms because people are paying higher power bills because of them. They're seeing the effects of all these AI tools that are proliferating through our society at the moment. But also beyond that, you know, they're feeling the impacts in their communities.
2: But first, we look at the Trump administration's sweeping new sanctions against the International Criminal Court. We'll speak with war crimes prosecutor Ree Brody.
4: The same administration that bombs water plants and girls' schools in Iran, that blows up boats in the Caribbean, that arms a genocide in Gaza, is trying to destroy the International Criminal Court that could hold it and its ally Israel accountable.
2: All that and more coming up. Welcome to Democracy Now!, democracynow.org, the War and Peace Report. I'm Amy Goodman. United Nations warns some 800,000 people have been cut off from life-saving assistance due to heavy fighting between Houthi militias and Saudi-backed forces. The World Food Program says shifting front lines, blocked roads, growing insecurity have severely hampered access to the city of Taiz, which is encircled by Houthi militias. Medical officials at Taiz's main hospital warn stocks of life-saving supplies will run out in less than 2 weeks.
5: We have more than 650 patients with kidney failure who risk losing their lives, as well as infants in incubators and patients in intensive care. These disasters we're facing and this situation necessitate international and humanitarian intervention to find safe passages for medicines, fuel, goods, and food to enter the besieged city. Taiz is one of the most densely populated cities in Yemen, especially its city center.
2: Earlier today, the Saudi-led coalition in Yemen claimed its forces intercepted a cruise missile in the Medina area. The Houthis have denied carrying out any attacks on Saudi Arabia today. The conflicting claims come after Saudi officials said one person was wounded by falling debris Wednesday by an intercepted Houthi ballistic missile launched towards Riyadh. A Houthi spokesperson said the group had successfully struck King Khalid International Airport following deadly attacks there over the weekend. Two cargo ships sank near the Strait of Hormuz on Wednesday after they were struck by unknown projectiles. The Cape Dow had been badly damaged in a September attack that killed a sailor. The GFS Pride sank a day after it suffered an explosion off the coast of Oman. Crew members were safely evacuated as the massive vessel sank, littering the ocean with some of its 2,500 cargo containers. This comes amidst a recent surge of attacks on civilian ships by Iran's military in response to the U.S. blockade of Iranian ports and economic sanctions. Meanwhile, the United Nations is urging the U.S. and Iran to agree to a plan to move fertilizer through the Strait of Hormuz to prevent a global food crisis. About one-third of the world's fertilizer shipments normally pass through the waterway. On Wednesday, a top UN official warned that unless a deal is put in place ahead of the planting season, commodity prices of food staples will soar, triggering a massive food security crisis affecting parts of Asia and Africa. In Ukraine, at least 9 civilians were killed overnight and hundreds of thousands left without power after swarms of Russian drones attacked the capital, Kyiv, and Ukraine's second-largest city, Kharkiv. Russia's defense ministry said it targeted plants supplying power and heating, as well as a data center in Kyiv. The attacks came days after President Trump unilaterally announced Russia and Ukraine had declared an energy ceasefire, an announcement both sides denied. This is a Kyiv resident who survived a Russian attack on her apartment complex Wednesday.
6: I want to say to America and the whole world, please help us. You said you would help us, but you've left us alone to face a great tragedy.
2: On Wednesday, Ukrainian officials said SpaceX's satellite internet provider Starlink had cut bandwidth to objects traveling faster than 100 miles per hour, severely limiting drones, airplanes, and helicopters used by Ukraine. SpaceX CEO Elon Musk, the richest man in the world, said in response that any limits to Starlink service in Ukraine are decided by the U.S. military and ultimately President Trump. That prompted Ukrainian President Volodymyr Zelensky to say in an interview that he felt betrayed by Trump, who he said was on the wrong side of history. Zelensky also said Ukraine would resume attacks on Russian energy sites. Ukrainian drones later struck an oil refinery south of Moscow, while another attack targeted a data center in Balakovo belonging to Russia's largest state-controlled bank. Elsewhere, Romanian officials say seven sailors are missing after fire broke out on a chemical tanker in Romanian territorial waters. This follows drone attacks on at least five other cargo ships in the Black Sea that some Romanian and Bulgarian officials have linked to Russia. Meanwhile, in Germany, a trial got underway Wednesday for a Ukrainian military officer accused of leading a secret state-sponsored operation to blow up the Nord Stream pipelines, which designed to deliver natural gas from Russia to Europe. The suspect, identified only as Serhii K., was a captain in a Ukrainian special forces unit at the time of the bombing in September 2022. The U.S. is sending hundreds of soldiers to Latin America to train local forces to supposedly tackle drug trafficking. Soldiers from a 600-member battalion reportedly began deploying to a new jungle training facility in Panama. The troops are set to train with local forces in Colombia and Honduras. The Pentagon recently moved several MQ-9 Reaper drones from Africa to Colombia and to Ecuador, where the U.S. military personnel and special forces are already operating. The commander of U.S. Southern Command, General Francis Donovan, has said the U.S. plans to expand operations from strikes on boats to strikes on land. The U.S. has killed at least 239 people in boat strikes that legal experts have denounced as extrajudicial killings. Costa Rica's opened a new high-security prison designed to hold more than 5,000 prisoners. It's modeled after the notorious Secat mega prison in El Salvador, where prisoners are denied due process and face torture, violence, medical neglect, and other serious human rights abuses. On Wednesday, Costa Rica's right-wing populist president, Laura Fernandez, inaugurated the High Containment Center Against Organized Crime near the capital, San Jose.
7: An investment of more than $35 million, precisely to contain the most dangerous convicts and cut off once and for all the power they have held within the prisons for decades. We are going to use a firm hand, yes, because those who commit crimes must pay the price.
2: The Costa Rican president, Fernandez, campaigned as a tough-on-crime candidate favoring harsher criminal sentencing and mandatory prison labor for convicts. She's a close ally of El Salvador's far-right president, Nayib Bukele, and President Donald Trump. The Irish author Sally Rooney says she's been forced to stop selling her book in the UK because of her support for Palestine Action, which the British government designates a terrorist organization. In a statement to The Guardian, Rooney says ever since she declared her support for the Direct Action Group, she could no longer receive royalties from UK sales. She wrote, quote, "The fulfillment of contracts to publish my work in the UK could now constitute a serious criminal offense. After a process of consultation and deliberation, and with my full agreement, my publisher, Faber, has therefore determined that it can no longer supply my work within the UK, unquote. More than 3,700 people have been arrested in the UK for allegedly supporting Palestine Action since the group was banned last year. Here in the United States, a federal judge in New York has granted a preliminary injunction blocking the Trump administration from enforcing sanctions against two U.S.-based groups that support the International Criminal Court's work, the Taxpayer Alliance Against Genocide and DAWN. Democracy for the Arab World Now. The Trump administration sought to sanction the groups after the 2026 Nobel Peace Prize was awarded to former ICC judge Navi Pillay, who chairs the UN's Independent Commission of Inquiry on the Occupied Palestinian Territory, which concluded Israel has committed genocide against Palestinians in the Gaza Strip. Meanwhile, New York City Comptroller Democrat Mark Levine says New York will not be investing its pension funds in Israeli bonds since the quality of the bonds have deteriorated amidst the wars in Gaza and Iran. New York City Mayor Zoran Mamdani welcomed the decision.
8: I welcome the Comptroller's decision. It is something that I've said in the past, that I don't believe that our city should purchase Israel bonds. We don't purchase the bonds of any other sovereign nation. I don't think that we should make an exception when it comes to Israel.
2: U.S. inflation ticked up to 3.7% in September, up from August gain of 3.4%. Prices rose faster than wages, which have increased 3% from a year ago. Economists attribute the rise in inflation to higher energy prices, as critics say the U.S. war in Iran and President Trump's tariffs are contributing to increased costs. President Trump is continuing his tour of deep red, that's traditional Republican strongholds, ahead of November's midterm elections, with plans to rally MAGA supporters in northern Kentucky Saturday. On Wednesday, Trump traveled to Montana to support Republican congressional candidate Aaron Flint, who's polling even with Democrat Sam Forstag. Earlier Wednesday, Trump traveled to a campaign event in Arizona aboard the new Air Force One, a luxury 747 jet given to him by the Qatari royal family.
9: When they give you a 747, you say two words, thank you.
2: He plans to take that jet with him when he leaves the White House. Meanwhile, the mayor of Youngstown, Ohio, has condemned political violence at a campaign rally headlined by President Trump Monday. Footage shows Trump mocking a protester wearing a shirt reading, "Release the Epstein Files," as she's repeatedly punched by at least two members of the audience to cheers and chants of USA. Uniform officers then remove the protester from the venue. No charges have been filed. The Trump administration's investigation of Minnesota Congressmember Ilhan Omar is aimed at building a case to strip away her U.S. citizenship and ultimately deport her. That's according to officials who spoke with The Wall Street Journal. The efforts focused at least in part on how Omar obtained her citizenship after she was brought to the U.S. as a child in 1995 following the outbreak of civil war in Somalia. Congressmember Omar's office said in response, quote, "President Trump would love to eliminate one of the most effective progressive voices in Congress. There's no basis for this," unquote. Among items seized by Homeland Security agents from Omar's Washington, D.C. home Monday were a cell phone, notebooks, personal computers, and her passport. In Houston, Texas, Harris County District Attorney Sean Teer said his office will investigate an immigration agent running his vehicle over 48-year-old Miguel Parra Hernandez during an enforcement operation over the weekend. An ICE spokesperson said agents were trying to stop a vehicle carrying Jose Mendoza Cervantes, the person the operation was targeting, as well as Parra Hernandez. But a lawyer for Parra Hernandez said her client doesn't know Mendoza Cervantes and that he was not with him on Saturday. In the footage, the ICE vehicle can be seen running over Parra Hernandez. Harris County District Attorney Sean Teer spoke with Fox 26 Houston.
10: "I struck and ran over with a vehicle someone who didn't even have an alien number yet, who had no history with ICE, who ICE wasn't even looking for, much like Lorenzo Salgado, who was driving to work, who had never gotten as much as a speeding ticket in over 20 years here, and they shot and killed him. This is continuous behavior that is only designed to put fear in a large percentage of our population.
2: And the Wall Street Journal reports the new White House press secretary, Katie Zakaria, never passed the bar exam, despite President Trump referring to her as an attorney. Zakaria reportedly sat for the California bar exam in 2011, but failed it. The Campaign for Accountability has formally asked the California bar to investigate whether Zakaria broke state law by falsely identifying herself as a lawyer. Meanwhile, during a campaign rally in Arizona, President Trump suggested those who leak information to the media should be shot.
9: In my opinion, leakers should be shot. They should be shot. In the old days, we used to shoot leakers, you know, when they leak what time you're going to attack a country.
2: And those are some of the headlines. This is Democracy Now!, democracynow.org, The War and Peace Report. I'm Amy Goodman.
11: And I'm Nermeen Sheikh. Welcome to our listeners and viewers across the country and around the world. The Trump administration has placed sweeping sanctions on the International Criminal Court. The sanctions target the institution as a whole. This comes on top of earlier sanctions targeting individual ICC judges and personnel. The Trump administration announced the sanctions on Friday, just hours after former ICC judge Navi Pillay was awarded the Nobel Peace Prize. Pillay criticized President Trump's new sanctions.
12: So I think it's very unfortunate. However, the plans of targeting international criminal justice through the ICC was brewing all the time. We all heard these threats against the court. So the timing of how they announced the threat and made it official is curious. It can't be coincidental when they're so angry with the court. And that's why the first thing I did when I returned from Nuremberg to The Hague is to go to the staff of the ICC to show solidarity for their work in promoting international criminal justice and to protect those who've already been sanctioned.
2: The Trump administration's been escalating its attacks on the International Criminal Court ever since the ICC issued arrest warrants in 2024 for Israeli officials, including Prime Minister Benjamin Netanyahu and the former defense minister, Yoav Gallant. Secretary of State Marco Rubio announced the new sanctions on the ICC on Friday.
13: And President Trump will never allow the International Criminal Court to prosecute Americans. And that's why today the United States is sanctioning the International Criminal Court. We will ban transactions with this rogue court, cutting off their resources and crippling their ability to operate against us. Because our message is clear. The United States and the American people are not subject to the jurisdiction of this fake ICC. Both parties agree on this, but only President Trump has the resolve to take the action needed to end this threat once and for all. Either the ICC will end its threats, or we will end the ICC. And we expect our allies, many of whom are part of the ICC and that rely on American service members for their defense, to rein in this rogue court. If they do not, the United States will continue its campaign to dismantle the ICC piece by piece until Americans are threatened no longer.
2: The U.S. Secretary of State Marco Rubio made these comments just after it was announced who won the Nobel Peace Prize, Navi Pillay, not President Trump, who has been seeking it actively and publicly for years. For more, we're joined here in New York by Reid Brody, war crimes prosecutor, member of the International Commission of Jurists. Reid, we spoke on Friday. You talked all about Navi Pillay and the significance of who she is and what it means for her to win the Nobel Peace Prize. Of course, Trump said right afterwards, nobody knows who she is. But this announcement, right after that announcement, talk about the significance. We've seen individual members of the ICC have been sanctioned, but the whole court, could the U.S. take it down?
14: Well, you know, the juxtaposition is amazing. I mean, the Nobel Committee, when they awarded the prize to Navi Pillay, they said international law is under unprecedented attack. And a couple of hours later, the Trump administration proved them right with these sweeping sanctions on the ICC. As you say, up until now, the court has the Trump administration has sanctioned the prosecutors, individual judges. But this is an attack on the entire court. And it basically prevents American or U.S.-based banks, insurance companies, any company from transacting with the court. And, you know, these are existential—this is an existential attack on the court. In addition, non-American companies tend to overcomply. I mean, we saw AXA, the main Dutch insurer of the court and court personnel, withdrawing, even though they were not subject to sanctions. And so, really, I mean, the 125 countries that are members of this court are now going, you know, to have to step up. You know, Marco Rubio talks about American sovereignty against a runaway court. I mean, this is really an insurance policy against accountability for crimes that the United States and its ally Israel are committing in plain sight. I mean, Benjamin Netanyahu and Yoav Gallant have been indicted for war crimes, crimes against humanity. The United States is involved in, you know, an illegal attack on Iran that constitutes probably the crime of aggression, bombing, you know, water plants and girls' schools in Iran that could be war crimes, blowing up boats in the Caribbean without due process and trial. As we speak, Rodrigo Duterte, the former president of the Philippines, is facing trial in The Hague for the alleged extrajudicial execution of suspected drug dealers. You know, sending migrants to a prison in El Salvador, a notorious prison where they were in fact tortured, can create criminal liability. And so, you know, not unsurprisingly, the Trump administration is doing abroad what it does at home. You know, trample on human rights, trample on the rule of law, and then attack the very institutions, the courts, the journalists, the NGOs, that try to hold it to account.
11: I mean, it's interesting, Reid, because, as you pointed out, the U.S. has never been a member of the International Criminal Court. The U.S. provides no funding for the International Criminal Court. And as you've also said, I mean, there are a number of very powerful countries that are not members of the ICC, which includes also three of the five permanent members of the Security Council. And indeed, also, you know, you mentioned Iran. If you could explain, because you were involved in the establishment of this court, helping to lobby governments to accede to the treaty, you know, what was the resistance that you faced then? Indeed, Iran is not a member of the International Criminal Court. And then how the structure works, that you have to be a party to the treaty in order to be able to claim jurisdiction. So, for example, in the case, Israel is not a member of the ICC, but Palestine is.
14: Right. I think that's the key point here. I mean, Marco Rubio talks about American sovereignty. Well, yeah, if an American—I mean, the ICC does not have jurisdiction over crimes committed in America by Americans. It doesn't have jurisdiction over ICE violence, over, you know, deaths in custody. But if the United States commits crimes on the territory of a country that has ratified or given its jurisdiction to the ICC, there's no sovereignty question. I mean, if I'm an American citizen, if I go to Paris and start shooting people, the French courts can prosecute me. That's their sovereign right. And they can also give that right to the International Criminal Court. So the U.S. has no sovereign right to commit war crimes on the territory of countries that have given its jurisdiction. The same way, I mean, Vladimir Putin, let's remember, Russia hasn't signed up to the court, but Vladimir Putin has a warrant outstanding for alleged crimes committed in Ukraine. And in fact, when that happened, the U.S. applauded, and Lindsey Graham marshaled a 100-0 vote in the Senate applauding the indictment of Vladimir Putin, who is not a member of the International Criminal Court. The same thing with Israel. Israel is not a member, but Palestine is. And you have no right, you have a sovereign right within your own country. You don't have a sovereign right to go and commit war crimes on other people's territory. And that was, in fact, the objection back in 1998 when we were in Rome to the International Criminal Court. That is why the Clinton administration was one of only seven countries to vote against the ICC statute, because they wanted an ironclad, you know, guarantee that no American they usually put in terms of soldiers, but really what they mean is officials, you know, that no American soldier or official could ever be held accountable to the ICC.
11: Did Clinton sign the Rome statute in 2000 at the end of the year?
14: So the U.S. voted against it. There was a lot of, you know, back and forth. As his term was ending, or I think it was on, it was the last day that he could actually sign the treaty. He did sign the treaty. He said he wasn't sending it to the Senate for ratification, but he was signing the treaty as a measure of good faith. Then, of course, Bush came along, and under John Bolton, they unsigned the treaty, and they pushed through a legislation, the American Service Members Protection Act, of colloquially known as the Hague Invasion Act, that actually, and is still in force, that actually authorizes the United States to take any means necessary to extract, to prevent an American or an ally from being tried before the ICC.
2: Reid, before we end, I want to ask you about a related story. On Tuesday, a federal judge temporarily blocked the Trump administration from penalizing two groups from working with the ICC. The ruling came in a lawsuit filed by your group, Dawn, and the Taxpayer Alliance Against Genocide. Reid, you serve as a board member of Dawn. Explain the significance as we begin to wrap up.
14: So, you know, the ICC is the Palestinian organizations, because the sanctions that were in effect before last week included sanctions against the UN Special Rapporteur, Francesca Albanese, on the occupied territories, and four Palestinian human rights organizations. Now, my organization, Dawn, has been very active in cooperating with the ICC. We actually presented a petition to the court detailing the evidence showing the complicity of U.S. officials of the Biden administration with the court. We also work very closely with the sanctioned Palestinian organizations, including Raji Sarani's organization, who's been on your show many times. So we brought, and we asked the Treasury Department three times, is this okay? Are we in? And the Treasury Department never got back to us. And so we had to stop working with the court, stop working with the sanctioned Palestinian organizations. And so we brought this lawsuit on First Amendment grounds. And, you know, this week we got this ruling from a district judge enjoining the administration from applying the sanctions, or from the secondary sanctions, to Dawn and to TAG. There are actually seven lawsuits going up against these sanctions, lawsuits brought by law professors, lawsuits brought by judges of the court themselves, a lawsuit brought by CCR and Human Rights Watch, all of which have so far been, at least for those brought by American citizens, have been successful.
11: So I just want to mention very quickly before we conclude, Reid, that in fact, earlier this year, when Marco Rubio, Secretary of State, talked about the court, Trump actually said explicitly, he's not doing this to defend me, but he is doing it to defend Bibi. He said this explicitly in a press conference. But I wanted to ask, we have 30 seconds. You said people who are countries that are signatories to the court, members of the court, they have to step up in order to save the court from the effects of these sanctions. What do you think the Europeans will do?
14: Well, they need to they have a blocking statute, basically, that says to Dutch companies, to European companies, you cannot comply with these sanctions. Now, it's not a silver bullet, because people are as afraid of, you know, U.S. sanctions as they are of European pushback. But I do want to say that, you know, the Gallant and Netanyahu arrests were a watershed in international the arrest warrants were a watershed in international justice. I mean, up until then, going back to Nuremberg, the instruments of international justice had only been used against defeated enemies like in Tokyo and Nuremberg, impotent Africans, enemies of the West like Vladimir Putin and Slobodan Milosevic. And we were, and people in the global South and people like me were arguing that these are double standards. And when the court finally, in the Netanyahu and Gallant warrants, you know, showed that it could be even-handed, that is when the United States moved to strangle this court.
2: Reed Brody, war crimes prosecutor, member of the International Commission of Jurists. Coming up, we'll look at how the backlash against data centers to power AI has become a political flashpoint in the midterm elections. We'll go to Memphis to speak with Democratic congressional candidate Justin Pearson, where Elon Musk is building massive data centers. Then we'll talk to Paris Marx, author of Hyperscale, The Ambition and Excess of Big Tech's Data Empire. Stay with us.

0: To the white people of America from the album Songs of Slavery and Emancipation. This is Democracy Now!, democracynow.org. I'm Amy Goodman with Nermeen Sheikh.
1: We turn now to an issue that has become a major bipartisan flashpoint in the midterms this year, pitting local communities against multi-billion dollar technology companies, AI data centers. The energy needs of the AI boom and the construction of massive data centers in state after state have created a backlash from both Democratic and Republican voters. New data shows that 75% of data centers under construction and 80% of those in the planning stages are located in predominantly Republican states. This is an ad from Texas by Democrat Gina Hinojosa running against Texas Governor Greg Abbott.
2: Why is my electric bill going up?
3: Absolutely. I'm happy to help. Data center production and energy use in Texas is skyrocketing to meet AI's needs. For your future.
2: What? Who authorized that?
3: Greg Abbott. Abbott took $20 million in campaign donations from data center executives and companies, and he gave them billions in tax breaks. For your future.
2: My future? How does this help me?
3: Absolutely. Absolutely. Great question. Happy to help.
0: And it's not just Democrats who are opposing data centers. In Wisconsin, Republican gubernatorial candidate, Congressmember Tom Tiffany, has run this ad criticizing his Democratic opponent, David Crowley.
4: Meet data center David Crowley.
5: There's an opportunity for us to really become AI and a data hub for not only for the entire country, but for the entire globe.
4: And he wants you to pay for it. Data center David Crowley won't roll back data center tax incentives. Our lakes run dry. Family farms paved over. Why? Because Crowley's campaign is funded by the people building them.
0: President Trump, however, has remained adamant in his defense of data centers and the big tech owners. In August, he wrote online, quote, "The only reason communities throughout the USA should not want data centers if they want to end up being backwards and poor, if they want to be successful and rich with far lower taxes and jobs all over the place, let data reign," President Trump wrote. Well, the battle against data centers is at the heart of one campaign in Tennessee. We're joined now by Democratic State Representative Justin J. Pearson, who's opposed the Colossus data centers built by Elon Musk's XAI in the Memphis area. Pearson is running for Congress against Republican State Senator Brent Taylor in Tennessee's recently redistricted 9th Congressional District, which includes parts of Memphis as well as rural and suburban counties. Justin Pearson, thanks so much for being with us again. Talk about the significance of this battle we're seeing all over the country. We're going to talk about that in a minute with Paris Marks. But in Memphis, what are you up against?
6: Listen, Elon Musk built the world's largest data center 3 miles away from our home. And the idea was that we were just supposed to accept that and the little bit of dollars and taxes that we receive and be silent about the harm of formaldehyde, the harm of nitrogen oxide, the illegal gas turbines that he's operated in Memphis. And now he has 59 illegal gas turbines in North Mississippi that are polluting the air of people in Memphis and Whitehaven and Westwood and Boxtown. But across the 15 counties that I've traveled, I've yet to meet anyone, including folks who are Republicans who are voting for us, who want data centers. It's the clearest example of the billionaire class versus the rest of us and exploiting our natural resources so they can make more profit.
1: Well, indeed, as you said, if these things were so good, they would be built at Mar-a-Lago. I'd like to ask you, Justin, about the Memphis City Council members having passed two ordinances earlier this month about data centers. Could you tell us what those are about?
6: Yes, sir. Right now, the Memphis City Council has a moratorium vote coming up on the 20th, as well as other regulation that they're looking at as well. That'll be going through the process over the next several weeks. But I'm advocating alongside other members of our community for a data center moratorium in Memphis and also in Shelby County. In the House of Representatives, I represent a town called Millington. And just yesterday, they passed a data center moratorium. But I believe local governments have a responsibility to protect the air, to protect the water of our constituents and our communities that are being inundated by hyperscale data centers that are seeking to pollute and harm our communities without any input given by the people who live there. And a lot of the people who live in our rural towns and communities that I'm visiting and talking with, they don't want these hyperscale data centers either.
1: And could you talk about the lawsuit the NAACP has sued Musk's ex-AI earlier this year in June?
6: Yeah, so the NAACP, alongside Young, Gifted, and Green and Southern Environmental Law Center, are suing ex-AI because they're illegally violating the Clean Air Act, operating over 59 gas turbines that are making them the largest producer of nitrogen oxide, which is smog, a ground-level ozone pollution in our entire region. And they have not at all gotten permission to do that via the Clean Air Act through the Environmental Protection Agency, and instead are exploiting their relationship with the governor and Mississippi Department of Environmental Quality to allow them to hurt, harm, and kill the people who live in our community. And even the Department of Justice, Trump's Department of Justice, has tried to enjoin the lawsuit, which they've been denied, saying that Grok and XAI, their chatbot, is necessary because it's being used to kill people in the Iran war. And so what's being powered in our neighborhood is killing and hurting people all across this world. And we, in our community, we don't want it. And it is taking community resistance and community building in order to show our disdain for this, but also the power that we have to stop it.
0: Justin Pearson, you're well known for taking on the powers that be. You and another state legislator, another Justin Jones, you were sanctioned by, you were thrown out, expelled from the Tennessee legislature for taking on the gun lobby after a horrific massacre, gun massacre that took place in Nashville. Now you're taking on the most powerful, the wealthiest person on earth, Elon Musk, with his XAI data centers. And it's just been revealed in investigations of dark money by the New York Times that he has poured over $300 million into the midterm elections. You are trying to win a seat in Congress for the first time from Memphis. Why have you decided to take on Elon Musk? And how much money do you know is he pouring in against you in your congressional race?
6: Yes, I am never afraid to take on the richest person in the world financially. I'm not afraid to take on the president of the United States, who just mentioned us in his rally 2 days ago, because I will do anything that I possibly can to improve the quality of lives for people in Tennessee. The truth of the matter is gas is high. Groceries are high, healthcare costs are high, wages are low, yet the billionaire class continues to profit off of our pain and pillage our communities and our pocketbooks. Look, we know he's spending over $300 million. I believe he's going to start spending millions in our race because it is so extremely close. You know, they drew this district to be plus 21 for Trump, and most recent polls have us within just 4 points of winning this. I just learned yesterday that Donald Trump's super PAC is starting to spend money in our district. They are terrified about the multiracial coalition that we're building, about the fact that we're getting rural folks together and people who live in urban areas together to fight back against the tyranny of government and against the billionaire class. But they're not going to prevail, because on Election Day, we all just get one vote, and we're going to have more votes at the end of the day.
0: Justin J. Pearson, Democratic State Representative from Tennessee, running for Congress to represent Memphis and Shelby County. Up next, Paris Marks, author of the new book, Hyperscale, The Ambition and Excess of Big Tech's Data Empires. Stay with us.

0: fly by the late legendary pianist and composer Randy Weston. To see our interview and his performances, go to democracynow.org. This is Democracy Now! I'm Amy Goodman with Nermeen Sheikh.
1: With the midterms less than 3 weeks away, we continue to look at how AI data centers have emerged as a political flashpoint.
0: We're joined now by the Canadian journalist Paris Marks, host of the award-winning Tech Won't Save Us podcast, writes the Disconnect newsletter, author of the new book Hyperscale, The Ambition and Excess of Big Tech's Data Empires. He's joining us from St. John's, Newfoundland. And we just talked to Justin Pearson, taking on Elon Musk's XAI data centers in Memphis. In fact, though, the largest concentration of data centers is in Northern Virginia, as you write about. And Nermeen and I are speaking to you from New York, which has the only state moratorium on the building of data centers. Can you give us, can you put that battle in Memphis in the global picture? Why Northern Virginia, for example, is there this massive concentration of data centers? It's not one of the poorest areas in the country.
2: No, certainly not. It's much more for historical reasons, right? Because a lot of that early work on the internet was happening in Northern Virginia, you know, obviously a lot of military spending that went into that. And of course, for that reason, a lot of infrastructure, a lot of, you know, fiber infrastructure, connectivity infrastructure, data centers, certainly over time, were built out in that area. And that, you know, kind of that legacy continues to this day. And so, you know, the people who live there in Northern Virginia have really felt the effects of all of these data centers having been built out. And especially, you know, they have had data centers for a long time, right? But one of the things I try to get to in the book is really the shift from, you know, data centers as they used to be, you know, in industrial areas, maybe not so much larger than other tenants that would be in those, you know, kind of industrial parks and things like that, to the hyperscale data centers that are just on a whole other scale. You know, the resource demands are just immense, as of course, you know, Representative Justin Pearson was just talking about in Memphis, where they have really been feeling this firsthand. And I think, you know, because Elon Musk was involved, this really brought it to the attention of a lot more people, you know, seeing the effects that come with one of these major data centers. But obviously in Northern Virginia, people are feeling a lot of that. But as we have seen this significant escalation in the construction of these hyperscale data centers, particularly in the past 4 to 5 years, and certainly since the generative AI boom, you know, really started to take off in 2023, we have seen not just many more communities in the United States seeing data centers planned or being constructed next to them and feeling, you know, what comes with that, whether that is the increases in their electricity prices, the pressures on their water system, or just, you know, kind of the noise and light pollution that can come from living next to one of these infrastructures. But many more communities around the world are feeling that too. And I think that's part of the reason why, you know, we're seeing this kind of collective backlash, you know, throughout the United States, but in many other parts of the world against these data centers.
1: So Paris, let's just, you know, to give people a sense of the scale of these data centers, there are more than 3,000 operational data centers in the U.S. now, and about 1,500 that are being planned. So why don't you explain, if you could, why so many and why so quickly?
2: Yeah, absolutely. So, you know, we need data centers to process the types of things that we do online, you know, the digital services that we use. You know, of course, I'm connected to you digitally. That is likely going through a data center somewhere, right? So it's not to say that we need absolutely no data centers. We need to get rid of them all. I think there have certainly been benefits from the digital technologies that have arisen over the past few decades. But we have seen this continued escalation in the amount of computing power that the tech companies and the tech industry are demanding, right? And they make the products that they're offering to people more computationally intensive. And so the real reason, you know, one of the key reasons, at least, that we have seen this significant escalation over the past few years in the construction of data centers, because we really saw this start to take off in 2023, 2024, which is why it has become such a political flashpoint over the past 12 to 18 months, is really because of generative AI, right? Because of the chatbots and image generators that companies like OpenAI, Anthropic, but also Google, Microsoft, Amazon have been pushing for the past few years, because, you know, for regular people who are not really into the technical side of things, it might just be like, oh, okay, this is a new service that these companies are offering. But the reality is that these are much more computationally intensive than what, you know, these companies were offering before. It takes a lot more computation to kind of create, a text response to a prompt that you're putting in, or to generate an image or a video based on some prompts that, that you're putting into the system. And that has meant they have needed to build so many more data centers so much more quickly and make those data centers even larger than they have in the past, which again is why so many people are, you know, seeing data centers arrive in their communities, just because these tech companies are looking for so many places to be able to locate them, places that are willing to, you know, have them become their neighbors. And they're finding that increasingly a lot of communities are saying no to that.
1: Well, one of the chapters in your book, Paris, is devoted to the climate impacts, which we heard about earlier from Justin in Memphis. But so the question, you know, obviously America, the U.S. has exponentially more data centers than any country in the world. Now, China, which is also building, massively data centers, though, again, nowhere near the number of what the U.S. has, they have been attempting to employ renewable energy to diminish the climate impacts of these data centers. In your research, do you see any indication that these tech companies are looking for more sustainable sources of energy?
2: Not in any significant way, right? Like, if you listen to what the tech companies say, they will certainly tell you that they're investing a lot of money in renewable energy. In the past, last year in particular, they made a big push into nuclear energy, which, you know, obviously is very debatable whether it can be considered clean, but in their ledger, they would claim it is, right? Which is part of their way to say, like, you know, look, we're trying to do this, efficiently. We're trying to do this sustainably. They will certainly talk about how, they will reduce kind of the intensity of water use at a data center, right? So, kind of the total quantity that a data center itself will use. But then when you look across the total number of data centers that they're building out, their water use and their electricity use as well is just absolutely soaring. But the real story here, if you think,

0: on site in order to power the data center. We have seen other data centers using that model as well. But now, of course, increasingly they're moving toward actually just building dedicated gas plants for the data centers, such that there was a report out recently that it's something like 189 gigawatts of new gas capacity is in the pipeline in the United States just to power these data centers, which is just staggering to imagine, right? You know, we have already seen our governments roll back on their climate ambitions. We have seen the tech companies that back in 2019, 2020 wanted us to see them as climate leaders and, you know, as though they cared about climate change and taking action on that, completely throw their targets out the window in order to pursue generative AI and this data center build out, regardless of the consequences that come of that. And of course, you know, those are consequences that will be felt by everybody through, you know, how it's going to make climate change worse. But again, as Representative Pearson was saying, we also see very clearly the local impacts of local air pollution, you know, on the people who live next to these data centers, as the people in Memphis are feeling, but also in many other communities where this is happening.
1: Paris Marks, I want to ask you about your critique of the legislation Senator Bernie Sanders is putting forward, certainly seen as an AI critic, a deep concern about what's happening and what's happening so fast. Senator Sanders and Congressmember Greg Kassar announced the Ban Artificial Superintelligence Act to stop AI oligarchs from building machines humans cannot control. It would permanently ban the development and deployment of superintelligent AI and temporarily pause advanced AI development until a federal regulator has established safety rules. They would also direct the U.S. to pursue international agreements to prevent superintelligence from being developed anywhere in the world. You are critical of this approach.
0: Yeah, absolutely. You know, I certainly welcome Senator Sanders' work on the data center moratorium and trying to move that forward on a national level. I think that's very important. And, you know, even when we look at the kind of super intelligence legislation and, you know, the discussion of, you know, kind of limiting or rolling back the further development of these AI models, I would also be on board with that as well, but probably not for the same reasons that are being laid out in this legislation. And so to me, this feels like a response to these narratives that we have had for the past couple months now about, you know, the power and the threat that these AI models can pose to humanity, right? You know, we have seen these tech companies and people who work at them come out and talk about how they feel or they believe, and you know, they want us to believe as well, that, you know, these models are getting to a place that they are starting to learn on their own, and they're starting to become so powerful that within 10 years, they could decide that they want to wipe out humanity or a significant chunk of humanity. And that is a real threat to, you know, our collective species, right? And to me, quite frankly, I feel that that is a mix of science fiction and delusion on the part of the people who are running these companies. And it is also a very effective way to distract from the real harms that we're seeing from these generative AI products, from the chatbots and image generators today. You know, for me, I think that, you know, kind of this future focused stuff is an attempt to make sure that regulation is not targeting the things that people are actually feeling and that would actually restrict what the chatbots and the AI companies are doing right now. And, you know, rather having the discussion being about something that might happen 10 years down the line that I would argue is actually very unlikely and doesn't reflect how the technology really works. You know, what I would like to see from a regulatory perspective is not this focus on the super intelligent stuff, but, you know, the effects that, you know, as we're seeing more reports, the effects that dependence on chatbots can have on people's mental health, where we see them have mental health spirals because they have become dependent on these technologies. You know, the kind of deepfake crisis that we have seen and really saw very clearly on Elon Musk's platform and with the Grok chatbot at the beginning of the year. The questions about what dependence on chatbots and use of chatbots means for people's ability to learn, to think critically, to kind of have these cognitive skills and to develop them properly. You know, we can even go beyond that to the environmental impact of the data centers themselves, or, you know, the various other ways that we have seen chatbots used for people to try to harm themselves or to harm others. Of course, in the case that we're seeing here in Canada, where the shooter out in British Columbia earlier this year, in one of the worst mass shootings in our history, was actually using ChatGPT for 8 months to help plan violent scenarios and that attack in particular, right right up until the morning of the attack when the shoe

0: computer asked the chatbot what time school shootings tend to occur, and then of course went to carry out that act of mass violence. And so these are the things that I think that regulation should really be targeting, not these kind of more fantastical ideas of superintelligence that, you know, I think are really the product of kind of delusional and deceptive tech people.
1: So, Paris, would you say that there is a distinction between your critique, which is a political economic critique of the technology, in addition to, of course, these horrifying incidents that you've recounted of present day harms, and the scientific and technological potential of this, say, generative artificial intelligence? Or do you think even that potential that has been touted to us is misleading or an exaggeration?
0: Yeah, in my view, I do think the potential is severely overstated. You know, I think that when we look especially at how the tech industry tends to operate, it operates on exaggeration, right? In order to drive investment, in order to drive hype cycles, to get people interested in its products, to, you know, get a lot of media attention on what it's doing, which is not to say that, you know, at the end of a shakeout, of course, there's a lot of talk of whether there is an AI bubble and whether there's overinvestment into generative AI and into data centers right now, and what might happen when there is a kind of market correction, you know, in that sector. And I think that what we'll find is that a lot of the places where the tech industry said that generative AI would be useful is actually not going to pan out in the long run. I think that there will certainly be some instances where, you know, certain sectors, certain companies find that it's useful to use generative AI products. And even then, I think their use of the products will look very different than what we have today. You know, there's obviously a big reliance and push to use centralized tools like ChatGPT or Claude from Anthropic. But actually, I think we'll see much more kind of use of the open weight models, the kind of smaller models that are targeted to certain use cases that are obviously also less resource demanding, which I think is how things are going to shake out. But even then, I would say that, you know, I think that the usefulness of generative AI as a technology has been overstated. I think that the pursuit of it comes out of certain kind of ideological ideas that the tech companies have. You know, they want to build this, you know, kind of human brain within the computer. And to do that, you need larger and larger models. But that's not necessarily the best way to actually develop AI for, you know, kind of benefiting the public, right? And one of the things that I took away from Karen Howe's work, who I know you've had on the show as well, in her book, Empire of AI, is that there are a lot of other ways you can approach AI, right? But a lot of the money that goes into AI development right now is focused on generative AI rather than these, you know, many other techniques or approaches that could actually be much, much better for the public, you know, be using far less resources, but the industry is not very interested in that right now.
1: And finally, if you could talk about, because it seems to me that a number of people in the medical profession are very hopeful about the changes that generative AI will make possible in many, many different fields. And already, you know, the discovery of Google DeepMind's AlphaFold, which is considered one of the most significant scientific achievements in the history of artificial intelligence. We have 30 seconds. Your response.
0: I'm quite skeptical of many of these claims. You know, I think that we have actually a history of thinking that new technologies are going to make big changes in medical advances, and then they don't deliver. And I would just point to, you know, in Canada, the Auditor General in Ontario looked into these AI medical scribes, you know, the tools that transcribe conversations between patients and doctors, and found that in over half of cases, they were inserting false information, recording the wrong drugs, you know, and if this is kind of the basis of, you know, how a patient's medical history, that can really have some significant effects on, you know, how they are treated going forward if their medical file is filled with false information about their history. So again, I'm a bit skeptical on that point as well.
2: Paris Marks, I want to thank you so much for being with us, author of the new book, Hyperscale, The Ambition and Excess of Big Tech's Data Empires, host of the award-winning Tech Won't Save Us podcast. 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A very happy birthday to Juan Gonzalez. 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And on October 26th and 7th in Colorado, first at CU Boulder, then at Fort Collins. 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I'm Amy Goodman with Nermeen Sheikh.

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1: This is WRFL Lexington, and you're listening to Trivial Thursdays. I am your host, Mick Jeffries. Happy to be here with you on this Thursday, and most all Thursdays, actually. Take a little bit of a break in the summer. But the general gist of it is, this is Trivial Thursdays on WRFL, and it's kind of a community fairs show, you could say, I suppose. We talk to artists, musicians, writers, community organizers, and anybody who's working to make our city a kinder, gentler place, you might say, and more interesting and more beautiful place. So this is something I love doing. It's from 10 until noon every day. We've got a great show lined up for you now, and we're going to come right back around to telling you about that. Before I do, I want to tell you that you can find the show calendar at TrivialThursdays.com. And that coming up, you know, Thanksgiving's not that far away, people, incredibly enough. So on November 26th, we continue a longstanding tradition, a very Emily Thanksgiving, a Trivial Thursdays tradition. Emily Crockett will be here too. Emily Will Hoyt. I'm sorry. She has a rich tradition. She's my original co-host of the show, and she's kind enough to step in and pick up the slack on Thanksgiving. So I'm sure she'll have a great show for you all. Also, let's see what else. On November 5th, Tall Sound is doing a Willie Nelson tribute. They're going to be here to talk about that. And on next week's show, actually, Melise Brunet, the director of the Lexington Philharmonic, will be here to talk about their Heroes and Villains show, as well as some scoop on Dia de los Muertos, the Day of the Dead, which is coming up, and Lexington's Latino community sure shows out for that, and it's one of my favorite things in town. So, you want to stick around for that. Today, I am very delighted to have a show for you. Yeah, because that's what we do. It's that time. a little later on in the show, Eric McMeyer Mick, I'm not sure which he likes these days, founding member of the Ford Theater Reunion and all around fascinating dude, is going to be here. He'll be here later in the show. And we're also visiting with Haley Wartell and Megan Gola from Civic Lex. And they're going to give us some updates on what they notice when they watch the way Lexington is run from a government standpoint. So, always interested to hear their remarks about the way things are being done. Let's see. And then here in just a minute, I'm delighted to get to visit with our buddy DeBron Thomas, who we hold in very high esteem at WRFL. So DeBron has some new tracks coming out. He's playing a show. He's got that guitar strapped on. And look forward to visiting with him in just a couple minutes, actually. And it seems like the best way to get prepared for that would probably be to play something off of his wonderful record, All My Colors Are Blind. And so I wanted to play the track Bedroom Stranger here. This is DeBron Thomas, and he will be on the show in just a few minutes. So stick around. There's more to come. This is Trivial Thursdays on WRFL. This is DeBron Thomas with Bedroom Stranger. We'll be back.

0: That is DeBron Thomas. My goodness. God, that track just rips. DeBron Thomas is here. That's the title track from his album, All My Colors Are Blind. And I'm delighted to get to visit with DeBron. I haven't seen him in a little while. And happy to see you now. Hello, DeBron Thomas. Welcome to Trivial Thursdays.
1: Hello, Mick Jeffries. Welcome to Planet Earth.
0: I'm not sure how long I've been here, but... first of all, I just want to say, like, you know, there's like a little bit of a kerfuffle there. I was playing Bedroom Stranger and something happened. And I know we don't usually talk about this on the radio, but it jumped to All My Colors Are Blind, the title track from your record, which is, you know, 8 minutes and some seconds. And I said, I'm not going to play the whole thing to you in like a back channel. But it just ripped so hard that I just, before I knew it was ending, it was like, it's fantastic. I'm so happy for that record. I do wonder, your singing voice is like, how much gravel do you gargle with? It's an amazing voice and not the one I'm used to hearing from you as a talking person.
1: Well, thank you very much. I really appreciate that. I mean, I would say that these days it's a little more seasoned. I was, you know, 11 years younger. Well, actually, probably even older than that, because I think we started tracking that album in 2013. Okay. And it didn't come out until 2015. And today is actually the 11-year release of the physical CD, and then this coming Saturday will be the 11-year anniversary, will be the 11-year anniversary of my CD release show. The voice is definitely a little bit more seasoned.
0: I love the voice. Let's be really clear here. That's in no way a backhanded compliment. When I was listening to it, it reminded me of something I read once U2 put out Rattle and Hum, and it has a BB King lead vocal on it. Bono wrote this song, but there's like this little funny thing that I thought where he took the lyrics to Bono or to BB King, and he looked at it and he said, "Boy, you're too young to be writing songs that heavy."
1: You know, the funny thing is, I remember the day that I wrote Colors. You know, I am 11 years sober from alcohol, and that song came to me out of I had, you know, a night of drinking or whatever, and the next morning I woke up, and first thing I did was grab my guitar because I heard this chord progression and I heard these lyrics, and I worked on the lyrics, you know, for a while, but like the song kind of all came together in this morning, and I don't know. It's something that I'm really, really proud of. And one, like, very little, like, behind the scenes thing. I guess there are two things. When I was listening to that, when it gets to the end part, big shout out to Coralie and Kat Adams for the harmonies. Being in the studio with them was, like, absolutely ridiculous, because me and Smith are also in that section vocally underneath them. But I remember telling Smith that we were gonna, you know, I was like, this was my idea. And then when I was sitting there watching them record it, you just felt the vibrations of their voice just all the way through your body. And then when I played that song for my guitar teacher the first time, he was like, it's great, but your B string is out of tune, but it's okay. The phaser puts it back in.
0: There is a lot that goes into these things, right? I don't know how long you worked on this record, but how long did you work on it?
1: Yeah, probably about 2 years. You know, again, big shout out to Dwayne Lundy, who produced and recorded the album, formerly at Shangri-La Productions, now the Lexington Recording Company. And also a big shout out to TJ Lipple, who mastered the album as well.
0: That part, I've been reading Geddy Lee's biography, and at one point he goes into this with Rush, that the how the most maddening part of a record can sometimes be the mastering phase, when I think I have that right, when there are an infinite number of ways that your record can sound, and you have to pick which one you want it to sound like. The rest of us, when we hear it, we just hear that and we're like, oh my God, that's the jam. But it takes quite a few footsteps to get there. And we're not just talking about the recording, but just like how the levels sound, where you put your vocals in it, all that. Was that your experience?
1: Yeah. And I mean, it definitely has been my experience as we've been working on the next record. It's like the small details of everything from, okay, we leave the studio and then we go listen to it in this speaker, but then you listen to it in a different speaker. And it's like, well, okay, well, what's the... So it's kind of like you have to pick, right? What's the thing that you're going to use to judge it? And then at some point you have to be okay with whatever, with whatever the process is.
0: Right. It reminds me of, I do a lot of photography work. And when it comes to editing photos down, I was taught to do it by someone who was a seasoned professional, because before that, I think I was doing what a lot of people do, which is like every photo, if you look at 5 stars, it's either 0 stars or 5 stars. and if you wind up with that many choices, you have that many choices and beyond that when it comes to like mixing a record. And so you're, like you said, you have to have kind of some sort of measuring stick to decide, okay, well now what are we doing here again?
1: I'll tell you, for the new songs that we're working on, at least 3 of them have like 4 different mixes that nobody's going to hear that are just for us. And really, it's just the nerding part of, well, what would it sound like if we did this instead of this? And, you know, kind of like being at a buffet, right? Where you go to a buffet, you get a plate and you want to go back for that second helping. And, you know, that one snack may have been really, really good, but you also saw that there were like, oh, there's some sour cream. I wonder if it's going to taste good with sour cream and sprinkles. Let's just see if it works out.
0: Oh my God. You're talking to a guilty fan of Chinese buffets. I always do what we call it, the greatest hits plate is eventually like the last plate that you get. That's just a little bit of those things you really loved. They are now full of.
1: Yes, absolutely.
0: DeBron Thomas is here, and it's great to see you and talk about your new stuff. And we probably ought to play something. You want to play? I've got some of your new tracks. I did notice that one of them, at least, is one of them a reworking of something from All My Colors Are Blind.
1: So there's a live version of Bourbon Tears, actually, that I'll just share the backstory on that real quick.
0: Sure.
1: So I had an idea for a song on the record, and I was talking with my friend Severin Edmondson, who is producing the album and plays keyboards on the album. And I had this idea to grab some live feel from something. And the funny thing with Colors is Colors came out on October 15th, and on November 13th, I broke my pinky, and I was out of commission for like 8 months. And the following June, I had a comeback show at Cosmic Charlie's, and I had actually had that show recorded, but the files were all jumbled in a way that I didn't really know how to organize. So they just kind of sat on a hard drive for years. And when Sev and I were talking about, you know, this idea that I had about grabbing some live audio, he said, well, do you have anything? And I said, well, I've got this live show, but I don't know if it's going to have anything on it. And he completely remixed it and brought up the fidelity on everything. And it was really, really a wonderful treat, because I hadn't actually heard that show since we did it. So
0: that's great. That's DeBron Thomas. I remember the pinky thing now. That at the time was that was quite its own little drama. You put all this work into making a new record, and then suddenly a really probably pretty important part of your guitar playing appendages.
1: I mean, now I will say it is on my picking hand. It wasn't on my, it's on my right hand, not my left hand, which, you know, thank goodness for that. But unfortunately, the muscle in your hand that allows you to move all of your fingers, it fans out. So it's all connected to the same thing. So if you don't, if you don't work all of them at the same time, it's hard to build things back up. So I'm very, very grateful that I've been able to, keep playing guitar afterwards.
0: Let's let's play something. We've got several tracks here. We could I don't know. Do you have anything that's particular? I'm sure all of them are particularly close to your heart.
1: We can play Say Their Names.
0: Okay, wait. Why is that not showing up there here for me? Maybe that's not one of the new ones I have. I've got Bourbon Tears Alive. I've got Lando, 1 Year Later. Take Me Back to
1: Atlanta.
0: Atlanta and Hard Out Here. Oh, Say Their Names, right. It's those are the words right before it. Now I see them. The words. Okay, sure. This is DeBron Thomas with Say Their Names, and we will be back to talk some more. And this is Trivial Thursdays on WRFL, so please stick around. Much more to come, and we will be back. DeBron Thomas right here with Say Their Names.

0: DeBron Thomas there. Say their names hard out here, the track. DeBron Thomas is here on the show, and I'm happy to get to visit and see you. DeBron, that song, it has just such a haunting quality to it, and it brings to bear your interesting personal cross-section between working with civil rights and playing music. The time, was it 2017, the Take Back Cheapside times, that you and Russell Allen kind of spearheaded, and that just turned into something, it's just hard to even talk about it in some ways. I feel like, you know, what came out of it was great, but here's a memory I have. I remember you and Russell coming to my show right around the time things started to go kind of supernova, and there was at least one guy there who said, I'm here to protect DeBron Thomas and Russell Allen. I don't know. Do you remember this?
1: Yeah, I didn't know that guy either, so I was very
0: right.
1: Confused.
0: Yeah, you all didn't know the guy.
1: Yeah.
0: And I just thought that was an example of how surreal that got, although that's probably too polite of a word for some of what you went through.
1: That was a really interesting time. I have a very vivid memory of that day, and I do want to, you know, just as a side, I think the original plan was I was supposed to come on and talk with Kaylin about Moon Tower, and I don't think I ever got a chance to give Kaylin candy, but I had gotten Kaylin candy because we were talking, and I was like, "Well, what's your favorite candy? I'll bring you some candy." And I don't think that I ever actually gave her the candy, and it's probably a good thing because that candy's probably not very good anymore. I remember that time very vividly, and it kind of, just given the time of the year that we're in now, October 17th is actually the anniversary of the day that the statues were removed in 2017. So I feel like, you know, everything's kind of coming full circle, for sure.
0: Well, and then the music continues to play significantly for you in that. Is there anything you want to say about Say Their Names, Hard Out Here? It speaks pretty well for itself.
1: Well, you know, so the thing about that song is I wrote that song in 2018. It was originally going to be used for a piece for the Allegro Dance Project. And at the time, we had decided that it was a little too much for the specific show that was happening that year, and so we were going to hold it for another show probably the next year. And then, you know, then 2019 happened, and then COVID happened, and a lot of things changed. But then by the time you come to 2020, a lot of people are saying a lot of the, you know, same things in that particular song, and I just wanted to make sure that, like, when it comes to that, you know, people have asked me, like, oh, well, you know, what if you said this name? What if you said that name? And unfortunately, this is an endemic problem that happens and is still happening. And I didn't necessarily want to keep it stuck in a moment of time, because every name is important. And there are, and with every name that we know, there are even more that we don't know. And you know, I think that art has power. It really does. And I'm just very, very grateful to have been able to write that song. And again, big shout out to my friend Gina, for giving me the opportunity, to do that song with the Allegro Dance Project. And I'm, looking forward to having it out on the album.
0: That's DeBron Thomas. And yet that, Gina Clevin of,
1: Clevine
0: of Levine, of you just said it and it flew out of my head. Her project Allegro. I think you came in once. Like, I had, she puts together quite a band.
1: Yeah.
0: Although it's probably one of the musicians, but like, but that's no slouch of a band that she has for some of those Allegro things.
1: Oh yeah, no, we've, I mean, playing, being part of Allegro has been one of the greatest gifts I have ever been able to, you know, be afforded. Doing the work to provide dance outreach to kids and young adults with specific needs is, it's such a blessing. And I'll tell you, when I broke my finger, Gina still let me do the outreach sessions, even though I could only play like, 10, 15 minutes at a time. And I very much kept myself moving forward because I saw all these kids who had, lots of different, who were struggling with lots of different things, do all of these movements and have no problem doing it, right? Like, and seeing the joy on their faces and the opportunity that they got to just get to dance made me be like, well, I don't have anything to complain about, right? And I'm just so grateful to be part of such a wonderful organization that has been able to continue to change so many lives here in Central Kentucky.
0: That is DeBron Thomas. This is Trivial Thursdays on WRFL Lexington. DeBron, let's play. Want to play another track? By the way, you're performing this weekend, right?
1: I am, yes. I'm performing this weekend at TD's, which is located on the corner of 2nd Street and Elm Tree Lane in the heart of the East End in Lexington, Kentucky. And big shout out to the greatest TD for allowing us the space to perform. I'll be there with Dave Ferris on drums, Thomas Usher on bass, and Steve Holloman on keyboards. And you may have seen Steve with TD, and he also formerly played with Jocelyn and the Sweet Compression.
0: And for those who haven't been going to see, there's no place. I was going to say there's no place in Lexington like TD's. Let me rephrase that. There's no place that I know about in Lexington quite like TD's. It's a very, very special place to go.
1: It definitely is the last of an era that doesn't exist anymore. And
0: Yes.
1: I all I'm going to say without doing any calls to action is that it is an absolutely wonderful place. And every Monday night, TD and his band perform, and it is a incredible experience for sure.
0: That's LeBron Thomas. Let's play. Can we do Take Me Back to Atlanta?
1: Yeah, that'd be great. And big shout out to my buddy Chill, who sings backup vocals on that song, and he also did the he also did, took the photo that is the that's used for the album release cover for Say Their Names as well.
0: You're teeing me up here to ask you if he plays spoons on the record.
1: He actually plays spoons on my head in the background of several songs. Yes.
0: We're just talking about how Chill has who comes up with these sort of passion projects, and it's been spoons for a little while, wooden spoons, though he's so gifted in a variety of ways.
1: I'm just look I'm I've been I have been trying to I've been trying to pull him to do some more singing, but I know that he what he does with with the woodworking, it's incredible, and it truly has been a wonderful experience to watch him do that. Because I think when you're an artist, sometimes you get locked into, well, this is the thing that I do. I'm known for this, and this is the thing that I'm focused on. And it has been absolutely wonderful to watch him just really just evolve as an artist. And the spoons that he makes are absolutely incredible. And his company is called Happy Spooning.
0: There you go. You have also evolved as an artist, and we get to hear some of that right now. This is new from DeBron Thomas. It's called Take Me Back to Atlanta, and we'll be back. 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

0: Music from DeBron Thomas there on Trivial Thursdays on WRFL. Take Me Back to Atlanta. That is a new track by DeBron. Is this one that goes back to? It seems like you've got this. There's this reservoir kind of, and other people have had this experience too, where like there was this, you know, kind of freezing of time between COVID and then for you, you know, some of the Take Back Cheap Side stuff that caused some of your material to wind up, you know, kind of in the vault, for a better word. Is this one of those, or is this a newer one?
1: Yes, and it's a little both. It's, you know, but I think that I have to give a lot of credit to my friend Severin Edmondson, who recorded recorded those tracks. He plays keyboards on that. Just every time when we came together for the first time and I told him this is the sound that I heard in my head, he fiddled around on his synth and was like, "Oh, you mean this?" And I was like, "Yes." So yeah, big shout out to Sev. Also Chills on backup vocals, David Napier. Thomas Usher is on bass, and my longtime brother in arms, Daniel Moeller, playing drums on that one. Very, very grateful to have all of those people still collaborating with, and I'm so grateful to be able to be sharing music, and thank you so much for playing it today.
0: Absolutely. Well, and happy to get back to that, right? I mean, like, it's such a I teach people to play music, I teach people to play ukulele, and I also play it myself, and there's a balm for the soul that just can't be overestimated, I think. And I always feel sorry for people who don't get that, like, or don't have the facility. You don't have to be the greatest player in the world, but it is great to have some sort of relationship with music. I assume yours goes way back.
1: Music is one of those things for me that is it's the healer, it is the communicator. I mean, there's a song on my very first album called Kole. It's a cover of a song by a Turkish guitar player by the name of Yavuz Şetin. I learned about him when I was in high school because a student came, this guy was a foreign exchange student, came to my high school, and we became friends. We played played music together. And when I heard the album that song is on, it was like, even though everything was in Turkish, somehow it all spoke to me. And when I got the song translated, which means slave, it's a love song, I was like, oh yeah, this is what I don't know that I knew the words, but I felt the message. And I think that is the power of music. It is such a connector, and it can spark so much change.
0: DeBron is playing at, remind us of where you're playing this weekend.
1: We'll be at TD's Saturday, October 17th. Doors open at 8:00. It'll be me, Dave Ferris, Thomas Usher, Steve Holloman, and, you know, there may be a few special guests. And as TD said, tell a friend to bring a friend, and you never know who's going to show up.
0: There you have it. DeBron, it's so great to see you and hear you doing so well with music and whatnot. You're a wonderful treasure to our community here, and it's great for us to get to visit a little bit.
1: Thanks so much, Mick. I'm so grateful to be here. Thank you for having me on today.
0: I'm going to play Kole because I have that.
1: All right.
0: Is that okay?
1: Yeah, that's great.
0: I will send you out. This is from DeBron Thomas's album, All My Colors Are Blind, and this is Kole. This is Trivial Thursdays on WRFL, and we're going to take a little break here with this song and come back with Civic Lex. So stick around. This is Trivial Thursdays on WRFL.

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1: This is Trivial Thursdays on WRFL Lexington, and it is 10:52 in the morning here on this lovely October 15th day. It's fall. It's finally fall. I'm happy about that. Are you happy about that? Maybe you're happy about that. Thanks to DeBron Thomas for being on the show, and also we've got some more music coming up for you a little later on in the show. Eric McM. He will be here. A founding member of the Ford Theater Union and an accordionist of great repute. We'll say that. Eric will be here. I always love visiting with him. So stick around for that. And right now I'm delighted to welcome a couple people from Civic Lex. Haley Wartell is here and Megan Gulla are here. Welcome to the show, Haley and Megan. Nice to see you both.
2: Hi, thank you.
1: You just also proved something for me, which is that two people can talk on Zoom at the same time, and I could hear you both at the same time. You learn something every day.
3: Yeah, I didn't know that.
1: I know, so you know, I can check that off my list. I've already had a really productive day just having learned that. You've been working with Civic Lex for quite a while. Does someone want to share the general sort of mission of Civic Lex? I think that would probably be a good idea for maybe our listeners who aren't familiar.
4: So we are a local nonprofit. We are nonpartisan, so we are a non-advocacy organization, and we want to help all Lexingtonians understand and get involved in local issues, connect with their neighbors, and have a say in local decision making. All of these things are working towards strengthening what we call the civic health of Lexington, and that is kind of a term that we use a lot, and that we think like I didn't hear it until I started working at Civic Lex. But it's basically like just thinking about how a community is set up to face any challenges. So it's just people being connected and knowing each other, understanding and like knowing what is going on in their community and being able to have a say in it. So we have a lot of different programs that we run to do all of that stuff. But we focus solely on Lexington. And yeah, we've been around for about like

0: 9 years-ish, have a team of nine as well. So.
1: That's Haley Wartell. I love the term civic health. Megan Gullah, is there anything else you want to say about that?
2: No, I think Haley covered everything. Haley's our communications and language person, and she's done a lot of work like crafting like how we talk about, because it's such a strange organization. There aren't many like us like doing everything that we do. So it's like, how do we concisely explain what we do? And Haley's been a wizard at crafting our like mission statement in a way that's not, like paragraphs long.
1: It reminds me a little bit of the League of Women Voters. They have a kind of more specific thing, but they also we like to have them on the show, and they also are sort of take the position of helping people demystify the sometimes complicated ways in which we operate from a civic level or something like that.
2: We work with them a lot. We're a big supporter of theirs. Like, the main difference between us really is they focus on like state and national races and politics too, whereas we're solely Fayette County. So we're a little bit special in that way, in that we're just in Fayette County in Lexington.
1: Let's see. So back to the term civic health, because for some reason it reminds me of how whether I feel plugged in to the community in the sense of like it used to be before social media or anything like that. You might be driving downtown and notice that a building has been torn down or something's being built. And you may have no idea what this backstory is on that, and even feel like it's not really necessarily any of your business. I guess I'm just speaking for myself. But I feel like when you say civic health, what that conjures in my mind is having some awareness of that building that's being torn down and why it's being torn down. And if I don't feel like I like that happening, what I might be able to do to say something about it. Is that rambling explanation at all useful when we talk about civic health?
2: I think so. I think, it's really easy to go about your life. You go to work, you drop your kids off, you come home, you make dinner, you go to bed, you do it all again. And you don't really think about why things are the way they are around you, like in your city, wherever you live. We live in Lexington, so we're talking about Lexington. But everything that you see around you is a decision that somebody made at some point. All the buildings, all of the way the streets are designed, like the services that we receive, everything is a decision made by, city government and by ourselves too. So we really think it's important for residents to realize that that's the case, and to be empowered to have the information, and resources to be able to get involved in those decision-making processes. That's how I think about it. It's like, yeah, like all this stuff is here, and like we should be a part of, the reasons why it's here, why it's not here. That's kind of, yeah. Haley, what do you think about it?
0: Yeah, I think that was very well said. It sounds very simple, but like we believe, like if you live in Lexington or if you work in Lexington, if you spend any time in Lexington, you should have a say in what it looks like, and you should feel like you belong here, and that the city reflects our community's values. So yeah, it sounds very simple, but like that is truly what we're working towards, is making sure that people feel like they belong and have a say in what Lexington looks like.
2: And I think.
1: That's Haley Wartell, and she's here with Megan Gullah of Civic Lex. Were you about to add something,
2: Yeah, I
1: Megan?
2: just, and like in my mind too, it's like kind of a, I think Lexington's a good place to like have a mindset like this, but it's like almost like busy town, if you remember, or like kind of like it's childish a little bit, but I think it's cute of like the, it's like we're
1: Is that
2: all
1: an
2: in this
1: Edward
2: together.
1: Scarry? Did you just make an
2: Something,
1: Edward Scarry reference?
2: yeah. It's like
1: I
2: this
1: thought you
2: cartoon
1: did.
2: town where, like everyone has a role to play and like we're all important, and we all have something to contribute, and it can feel like that's not the case sometimes. But I think like in Lexington, it's easier to feel like you can be a part of it. It has this kind of strange small town feel, where you feel, like you can know people, you can get in touch with your council, representatives, and you can be involved in city government in ways that's much harder, even in Louisville or like bigger cities. So all this is very accessible. So it, yeah, it feels kind of like, like these versions of towns that you see in media sometimes of like you can be involved and you can make a difference, and it's not impossible or out of reach.
1: Well, and some of those ways to be involved and ways to make a difference, that's sort of your all's jam, right? Helping people have a sense of what they can do, what's something that could be. For instance, there's a lot, sometimes in urban planning takes years to sort of accomplish. So sometimes the decisions that get people all fired up happened a long time ago, not at the time they're seeing this. So
2: Absolutely.
1: how do you all help Lexington's population sort of be a little bit more sort of cognizant of what's going on and whether they might like to have some say in that?
0: Yeah, so we have a newsletter that we send out every Monday morning that covers the conversations and decisions that are happening in City Hall that week. But we do that year round. And so there's a lot of times where, like you said, Mick, like we are covering a decision through the whole process. And so maybe this decision is being made in like the fall of this year, but like these conversations started in January. We cover like something like the city budget year round. And so the city budget is passed in July, but those conversations really start happening in January, and those requests to the mayor's office really start happening in January. And that is where like we as like residents can actually have the most impact, because if you like when you're more towards the end of the decision-making process, a lot of times people's minds have been made up. It's still worth it to make your voice heard, but we have just seen and found that it can be like very frustrating going in and like being like, I'm gonna go give public comment, I'm gonna get involved in this process, realizing a decision has already been made. And so we like say we work from both ends of the equation. So we have done some like work with the government to make public input processes more accessible, and like tried new processes of public engagement so that people feel like they have more of a say in some of these decisions. And then also working with residents to help make sure that like they are informed. And in all of our reporting, we always highlight ways that you can get involved. So we'll say, this is what's happening this week, and here's how you can make your voice heard. So it's not just like the reporting of like here's what's going on. It's also, we want to make it very easy and obvious for people of like, here's how you can go make your voice heard.
1: That is Haley Wartell of Civic Lex, and she's here along with Megan Gullah, talking about the work that Civic Lex does to help inform Lexingtonians so that they can be involved in our community. And when you were talking, Haley, I'm sorry, a thing from the Mel Brooks classic Blazing Saddles came into my brain, which is Howard Johnson's right. Everyone's named somebody Johnson, and they have this town meeting, and they're all just like, Howard Johnson's right. He's right. But that kind of town meeting is something that happens in real life, and that's how
2: There's one
1: I feel
2: today.
1: like.
2: There's one happening today.
1: What's happening today?
2: I don't know. That would be a question for reporter Aaron. But yeah, every Tuesdays and Thursdays, there are city meetings, committee meetings, or committee meetings, council work sessions, and then on Thursdays, the council meetings themselves. So Tuesdays and Thursdays are the big day.
1: Let's take a quick little break here, play a little music, and come back with Haley Wartell and Megan Gullah of Civic Lex. This is Trivial Thursdays on WRFL, and here is some music from this is Sarah Kate Morgan with Jubilee. We'll be back.

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1: David King, WRFL Original, coming up at noon, so you might want to stick around for that. He does a swell show. We are back with Civic Lex. Megan Gullah is here, and Haley Wartell. And we're talking about the business of city business, you could say. You can like have that. That was really, that's half price. I'm giving that one half price. We've got elections coming up. A few people have heard about that. This seems to be, in a variety of ways, the most fraught election I've seen in a really long time. Of course, I'm talking partially about national politics and sometimes about state politics. But one thing that I talk to the League of Women Voters about sometimes is how currently, especially, and I'm curious if you all agree, it's a little tough not to accidentally start rolling your views on national politics into how you vote on the state level or locally. Do you want to talk about why maybe that's not a great idea?
2: Sure. Yeah. I think I hear that. We used to do more canvassing. Like I would go and do, you see those door hangers. Used to go like all over the county and put door hangers up, and I'd chat with people who were sitting on their porches and stuff. And you know, they'd be like, "Oh, you know, I'm voting for so and so on a national level." I was like, "That's great." You know, I was like, "You're for the local people," and they're like, "Well, let me tell you about this." And I was like, "Well, none of that actually, you know, has the same, you know, relevance out on the local level. Like the things that you're talking about don't really make as much sense on the local level when you're thinking about some of these races." So I think, yeah, a lot of, you know, the tendency is to put all of that on the local races, but they really like don't have the same things going on. So I think that's really refreshing. Yeah, just to not have to deal with like a lot of the national politics and issues and just the polarization going on there. We really don't have that, because on the local level, your mayor and city council races are nonpartisan. So they don't declare their parties. They don't run as a member of a party. So that really like those the things that the major political parties are talking about on a national level don't really trickle down to the local level. So again, that's why I think it's really refreshing, because we're really just, you know, apart from all of that, and we can really focus on what the issues are in Lexington. What was your original question?
1: No, it's fine. I figured Haley probably had something to say about that. And I would love for, you know, again, for those who may not be as familiar, but our nonpartisan local government is kind of a special thing, I feel like, right?
2: Mm-hmm, yeah, they're not, not everywhere has that. And it's not all of the county is, like some of the races, like the county races that you see on the ballot, like the down ballot races, are strangely partisan. Like the coroner race is partisan. And you're like, what does that matter? But that's just how our state constitution is. So yeah, those races are still partisan. Most of them are unopposed. So you'll just see one candidate on your ballot and you'll just, you know, that's the only person you'll be able to vote for. Some of the magistrate districts, and I think the constables have two, depending on the district, but the rest of them are all unopposed. Whereas again, council and mayor are nonpartisan, so no party affiliation. And it is like taboo to mention your party. You do not want to bring that up.
1: I think that happened a few years ago, right? I feel like there was someone who tried to out another candidate as being like, what, a secret Democrat or a secret Republican or something. Mm-hmm. And I'm sort of surprised it doesn't happen more, but you all both feel like this nonpartisan version of our government, do you feel like it helps or hinders in terms of like getting to some sort of consensus on issues? That may be too broad of a question. I'm sorry.
3: No, you're fine. I think like because it is so unique, I think we find that it can be very helpful. I think just because then the candidates also, or like our representatives also, don't feel like they have to be loyal to these party lines. So you can get people that feel maybe one way about like economic growth, but then feel a completely like something you wouldn't expect about like bike lanes. And so like things that maybe could seem like along party lines wouldn't fit, you actually do get on the local level. And I think it allows representatives to come to their own conclusions more easily, because they are not worried about, well, how does this reflect on the party? How does this reflect on like these other politicians like within my party. And so I think it allows for more freedom. And it also it like becomes very important then for us as like constituents and voters to really know who we are voting for and who is representing us. Because you can't just like be like, well, Democrat, I'm gonna vote for that, or Republican, I'm gonna vote for that person. Like you have to know where they stand on housing and public safety and like any issue that you care about. You really have to put in the research or talk to your representative to find out where they stand on these issues.
1: And so, do you all, what are some ways that you all have to help get a sense of where candidates stand? I need to know whether the dog catcher, the person running for dog catcher, has any experience catching dogs.
3: It's a fair
1: Because
3: point.
1: sometimes they don't.
2: Anybody can run for that. So we have our voter guides. That's the main, probably the easiest way to get informed. Ailey's got it there. And we've got print versions and our digital version. So you can go to lex.vote and find the digital version. Anybody can access that. And then our print guides are in the libraries, they're at YMCAs, community centers, and some just like businesses like around town. We had a fleet of people go out this past Saturday, a fleet of volunteers do a distribution day. So maybe next election cycle, if you're interested in that, keep an eye on Civic Lex's event calendar or volunteer calls. But yeah, we went out all the major corridors, and then like a few people asked us if they could take guides. Some churches have them too. But you should see those like almost, anywhere you go in Lexington to these, like libraries and community kind of oriented places. So you can pick them up there, they're free. And then you can also, we might have a few, in the next few weeks. So if you'd like a copy, you can send us an email at info@civiclex.org. Or if you are, like a member of a group or church or any kind of, like people that meet together at some point before the election and you would like a stack or a few of them, let us know. We're happy to get those to you as well. But contain a ton of information. That's probably, I'll let you ask the next question if you like. Before
1: Well, I was just wondering, and I get to, this is my show, so I get to ask the stupid questions. You guys are, so do you tell people how to vote in these guides?
2: No, man, we
3: No.
2: don't. We're
3: Yeah.
2: nonpartisan.
3: Yeah. We want people to feel like they like confident when they go to the ballot box and cast their vote and like know who they are voting for. So we've Again, our focus is locally, so we have found that it's really hard to find these some of this information on local candidates. So that is why we compile it all into this nice little print voter guide or on our website, lex.vote. And so we aren't trying to convince anybody of anything. We're not trying to like advocate or like make somebody look better or worse or any of that. We're just presenting information. And so we do have candidate questionnaires that candidates have filled out that talk about like what the candidates think their top 2 to 3 issues are in Lexington and how they would address those if they were to be elected into office. And I think that's a really great way because that's the candidate's own words. We don't do any editing of those responses. And so you can really see what those candidates are like running on and what like ideas and vision they have for Lexington. So we really want to make it, again, we really want to make it easy for people to vote locally and have like all the resources at their fingertips. Yeah, this is the website.
2: The website. And some of the responses, just be aware, some of them, we had a 500 character limit. Most of them stuck to that limit. A few went over. So the ones that went over by a significant amount in the print guide, we just have, like see, rest of the responses on the digital or on the digital version. So I think the full responses are there. But if it's over 500 characters by, more than a sentence, then it's not going to be completely in the print guide.
1: This is also the season, as I've noticed a couple times lately. I think this happened with the governor's race recently. You all glean this information by asking the candidates questions. Some of them, do all of them answer? This is one of my most annoying things in politics, is
2: No,
1: like
2: not all of them
1: people who choose
2: answer.
1: not to
2: Some of
1: take
2: them,
1: part in these
2: yeah,
1: things.
2: like some of them answer more, like some of them give, really in-depth answers and some of them give a sentence answer. So it really was just up to the candidate, how they wanted to present themselves. So yeah, it's not on us. And then yeah, it doesn't, I'm always so frustrated because we're the ones that are trying to find all this information of, like their candidate websites and contact info and just like a photo that we know for sure is that candidate, and some of that information is so hard to find. And I'm just like, you're running for office, like make it
1: Do you
2: easy.
1: want the
2: But
1: job or not?
2: yeah, I just don't get it. But it happens every year. Like we've been doing this every 2 years since 2018, and maybe it's gotten better. I don't know, but there's still plenty of them that are just like, I can't find any information about you.
1: Let's take a quick break, come back and talk a little bit more with CivicLex about the upcoming election and just how things get done in Lexington, Kentucky, from a governmental standpoint. We'll be back. This is Trivial Thursdays on WRFL. And let's see, this is Trish Eaves with the track Blindsided from her album New Dawn, right here on WRFL.

0: The following program contains views, ideas, and opinions that have been produced by the host DJ and their guests and are not reflective of the views of WRFL or its underwriters. 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
1: This is WRFL Lexington. Music there from Trisha Ann Eves from her album New Dawn. That track was Blindsided. We're back with Civic Lex. Megan Gulla is here and Haley Wartell are here. And I have this part of the biggest problem with English when I'm on the radio for some reason. nice to have you all here. Thanks for sharing information about how Lexingtonians can be more involved in their community from a organizational governmental standpoint. Are there any events that you all have coming up that can help people be involved in things in a way that might feel more meaningful to them?
2: Absolutely. We've got two coming up. So on the 20th, we have, Haley's going to cover this next topic, but it's behind the ballot, charter amendments and civic assembly. So we're going to have, it's like a public information session on, what happened with the civic assembly that Civic Lex held back a few months ago. I think it was in March? And then what were the recommendations that came from that? So you'll see these recommendations on your ballot. Haley's going to talk about this in a minute. So if you want to learn more about all of that, you can come to this event. It's at the Carnegie Center again on October 20th, 6 to 8 p.m. Free, open to anyone. We'll have some refreshments and stuff too. But it'll just be a time where you can learn more about that, ask questions, and even meet some of the people who are on the assembly and then participated in it. And then on the 28th, I believe, yes, at Crawford Middle School, because we're always looking for low-cost or free venues to host things, but we're having our Council at Large Candidate Forum and Ice Cream Social. And this is a fun event we've hosted every 4 years since, I believe it was 2018, coinciding with the Council at Large races. They're every 4 years. They're not every 2 years. So we do this every 4 years. But it is a forum where we have all the candidates. So we have all six candidates who have RSVP'd and then six topics. So the candidates stay in one room and the topics move around to each candidate. So you have 20 minutes per candidate with each topic. And it's we would like it to be attendee-led. So if you're attending, we want you to bring your own questions and ask them directly to the candidate so you can learn about, what they think about all these big issues. So again, that's happening on the 28th, 6 to 8 p.m. at Crawford Middle School. And it's an ice cream social because we will have gelato from Sorella Gelateria as well. So we always want to shout them out. They're awesome. So we have those.
1: So wait, are you telling me that I can be involved civically and eat ice cream? Because that seems like a really big deal to me.
2: We do try to make it fun, These things can be heavy topics. They can be kind of boring. We try to inject the fun when we can.
1: That's Megan Gulla of Civic Lex. Haley Wartell, would you like to add to that at all?
3: Yeah, I just wanted to briefly mention there's going to be three really important local ballot questions on your ballot in Fayette County this year. They have to do with charter amendments. There are three charter amendments. So our charter, you can think of, is like our local constitution, local version of our constitution. So it sets up how our local government works and the structure of it. Earlier this year, we brought together 30 residents from all walks of life that were chosen randomly, but also demographically represent Lexington, and they created three recommended changes to the city charter. And so those three changes cover council member pay, council accountability, and how often the charter is reviewed. So these are super important things that can really impact how we are represented in local government and how our local government functions. And we really want to make sure that people know that these are on their ballot and that they understand them as well, because the ballot language can be a little confusing, and you can see the ballot language on our website or on the county clerk's website. But again, they're three super important questions, charter amendments 1, 2, and 3, that will impact how we are represented in Fayette County and how our local government runs. So you can see a lot of information on our website and also see how these people that made these recommendations felt about these amendments as well, to help you come to your conclusion. Again, we're not advocating for, we don't care which way you vote on these, is what we like to say. We just want you to vote on them. So it's definitely important to learn more, and you can find out where they came from, because that's a super cool process and one of the first of its kind in the country that we hosted. So it's, yeah, it's a lot of moving parts, but they will be on your ballot in the fall. So
1: thank you, Haley. Did you all want to say anything about, I've got to let you go here in a second, but as someone who came from the advertising industry, election time is always a very interesting time. You get a lot. Now we're getting, you get ads all over the place. You get them not just on TV, but you know, when you're browsing Facebook or YouTube or whatever. And I feel like political election ads are a really great example of how you may not think advertising is working on your head, but it is kind of what happens when you're standing in the polling place and you haven't done any of your sort of due diligence and you're looking down that list of names. What happens?
2: Yeah, often it's just like, what's the name that you've seen the most, you know, or like the name that just like has stuck in your brain for whatever reason. So yeah, that's why it's important to try to, you know, research the candidates and make sure that they're the candidates that represent your values, you know, to the best of that you can. Like, no one's going to match your values completely, but you know, you want to choose one. I did want to mention just like Please. The dates coming up.
1: Yeah.
2: Just don't forget. Voting by mail. So if you have to vote absentee by mail, the deadline to request your ballot is coming up. It's October 20th. So if you're going to be, you need to look up like the reasons why you could be an absentee. There are a lot of reasons, but you know, like if you're, you know, in armed services, you're overseas or something like that, that could be a reason. So again, that deadline is October 20th, and that needs to be returned by November 3rd, the end of the day on November 3rd on election day. So that's a big one. In-person absentee, if you have an excuse and you're going in person, that happens October 21st through the 23rd, and then the 26th through the 28th from 8 a.m. To 4:30 p.m. Or I think that's 8:30 a.m. to 4:30 p.m. At the county clerk's office. So that's another one that's coming up. Like, if you're not going to be in Fayette County for various reasons, and again, look those reasons up and see if they apply to you, you can vote in person at the county clerk's office. And then early voting, that's for everybody. That is 8:30 a.m. to 4:30 p.m. the 29th through the 31st at any library. Those are the voting centers. Voting centers are libraries. So you can vote at any of the libraries. So those dates are coming up. Probably the early voting date, the 29th through the 31st, applies to the most people. And we're really like trying to push people to go to early voting just so you don't get on, you know, get to November 3rd and, you know, say you're busy or you have, you know, your car tire, or, you know, you have an issue and you can't go to the polls. It's like, well, if you go early and an issue happens, then you still have November 3rd that you can go. And if you go early, you get it over with. That's nice. And I will mention, too, there are, so League of Women Voters, they might have already talked about it. The League of Women Voters, Global Lex, and Civic Lex are partnering on this social voting initiative. So there are a few events coming up on the 24th. And also, if you'd like to host your own, like, democracy potluck, there's a toolkit on the League of Women Voters website about how to go about doing that. So just if you want to get a few people together and research candidates, make a plan for voting, do that all together, there's information on how to do that. And then on the 31st, there are some events happening around the city as well as like celebrations, like go vote and then come here and celebrate. So you can find more info about all of those on the League of Women Voters website.
1: Thank you so much. That's Megan Gullah of Civic Lex. Hey, Lee, is there anything you'd like to add before I let you all go?
3: I don't think so. I think just know what's going to be on your ballot. Be prepared. Go to lex.vote. And then election day is November 3rd. Early voting is October 29th through 31st. So you have lots of opportunities to vote.
1: And I'd just like to be clear, Eric McMeyer, Mick, chimed in to mention to me that I said ice cream, and really we're talking about gelato here.
2: I mean, you didn't know. You didn't know. We did, it's the, you know, ice cream social, not the gelato social. So honestly.
1: Thanks for visiting and for the work that you do. Appreciate it.
3: Thank you for having us.
1: Absolutely. We're going to be back with Eric McKim. He's got new music coming out, and we're going to hear some of it. You want to stick around for that. In the meantime, also new from the campus of the University of Kentucky, somewhat, Doug Boyd. He is actually the director of the Nunn Center for Oral History and a recording artist. So he has just put out this new record called Angles and Lines, and this is Where the Grass is Blue. This is Doug Boyd. We'll be back with Eric McKim. Stick around. This is Trivial Thursdays on WRFL. Mm-hmm.

0: 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You like music? 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
2: This is Trivial Thursdays on WRFL. Happy to have you along on the show. Thanks to Civic Lex for visiting and also to Bron Thomas on the show earlier. I am delighted to have Eric McMeyer-Mick on the show, and not just because the end of his name is my first name.
3: Your first name is in my last name twice.
2: Oh my gosh. It's crazy talk.
3: Tribute to you, Mick.
2: Well, I do what I can, but I always have felt that way with the Ford Theater Union and with you, that it was always a tribute to me. So I would also, you know, not be entirely opposed to keeping that arrangement. I was, right before we connected, I was kicking myself for not playing one of my favorite Ford Theater Reunion tracks, Bring Me the Head of Tiburcio Vasquez. Oh, I thought you guys were just, I don't know how the songwriting works in Ford Theater Reunion, but that one absolutely just rips the sky apart.
3: I love that.
2: Eric, I guess we know each other basically because of Ford Theater Reunion, which is
3: I'd say originally.
2: Done. Is it done or not? Or is it ever really done?
3: Our last show was in 2019. So
2: okay.
3: It's been a while at this point.
2: Well, you all always struck me as you had the most fabulous sort of don't give an F attitude about whether it's playing on my. What's that?
3: That's not done.
2: I remember one time you came in the studio and played on my show, and Joe looked around and asked everybody if it was cool to play this really complicated track. I'm trying to remember what it was called, The Somebody. I know that's not much to go on. The Alchemist or the what'd you say?
3: There was one called Who Wants an Egg.
2: That might have been it, but it was this furiously complicated track, and Joe was like, "Let's do that," and I felt like I saw a couple people sort of swallow and go, "Okay, let's do it." And I bet that attitude probably extends maybe somewhat to your solo work, and you do all kinds of stuff. Have I introduced you? Eric McMeyer-Mick is on the show. You play, I don't know how many instruments. I always associate you with accordion.
3: That's accordion primarily these days.
2: Yeah.
3: Yeah, for sure.
2: But you've always managed to, or at least as long as I've known you, this music thing is, it's not just a little trend that's going away. You have been involved in so many ways in making music and taking it to the people. What are some of the... Why do you do it? Why do you do it, Eric? what do you get out of the most of it, creating the kind of music you create and taking it out to the people?
3: Man, it's there's a lot of reasons, right? It's a big complicated thing, but I think one of the reasons I'm still doing it is because it's what I've always done and I don't know what else to do. I don't know, that kind of muscle memory can get you through some of the tough spots, but I do still get reminded on a very regular basis about just the power of specifically what sort of raw, organic, independent live music and performance, the impact that that can have on people. And it goes so far beyond, you know, a fun time or a good night or a wild party. It's, and that is it for some people, but there's always, you know, there's a few out there, and a lot of times they don't even let it be known that, and that, you know, and that was always me, so moved by it that it makes a real impact on your life. And I don't know, I fell in love with that feeling when I was a kid, and I just wanted to help keep putting that into the world.
2: Did you, so were you more inspired to create music by the people that you went to see, or was it all, or was there already kind of an innate thing, or maybe some people's families have more musicians than mine does, and maybe yours too. Did which one of those things caused you to sort of start making music, and how did you arrive at accordion?
3: Sure. I didn't grow up in a particularly musical family. Both of my half-sisters, who are both much older than me, that I didn't really grow up with, they both the amazing singers. I don't know, it was kind of always music, but I didn't really realize it until I was in college, working on my third major in studio art, and sitting there listening to music on my headphones while I'm trying to draw, and realizing that I'm way more focused on deconstructing the song that I'm listening to than I am on how I'm supposed to draw whatever thing I'm supposed to be drawing. And yeah, it was, once I realized that, it was kind of all steam ahead. And when I sort of discovered the arty punk underground of the world that existed beyond my sort of, you know, somewhat sheltered bubble suburban upbringing, I just latched onto that for everything I could and let it take me along for the ride.
2: That is Eric McMyer, Mick. Let's play something, because you've got a new record to celebrate. People are, I'm excited to hear something from the Devil's Ball. I'm excited to hear if you're still using that gravelly Tom Waits voice that I feel that you love very much.
3: It
2: sounds like I don't like it. I'm not trying to say that I don't like it.
3: It's definitely in there, man. But it's because, yeah, certainly when we met, that was my whole thing. But these days I try to think of it more as a tool in the toolbox.
2: You know? Yeah. What do you want to hear? What should we play?
3: Definitely not the first track. I don't think that's
2: very friendly. Good to know.
3: let's do Blood and Sand. Why not? That'll be a world okay. premiere.
2: All right. This is Eric McM, as credited on the record, from the Devil's. What's that? MCM? Is that how we're saying it?
3: Yeah.
2: Eric MCM.
3: No, I delight in the various interpretations.
2: I'm sure you do. This is Blood and Sand. This is new from the Devil's Ball. And we will be back to talk some more with Eric MCM. And but let's check this out. So we'll be back. This is Trivial Thursdays on WRFL.

0: Eric MCM there with Blood and Sand from his new record, The Devil's Ball. Eric is with us here on the show, and I feel like I may have heard one of your old bandmates singing back up there.
1: No? One of my
0: who was the female vocals singing sort of echo backups. Who's that?
1: One of my bandmates from the Caravan Discordia. It's my wife Katie.
0: Aha! You guys hatch all kinds of crazy plots together. I feel like that's your life together. It seems like a good one.
1: It's a wild one, man. But I wouldn't trade it for the world. We're never bored.
0: Katie is a dancer and I believe a musician in her own right. And
1: that's right.
0: And you're so into this whole like carnival circus thing. I know it's more than that. I'm sure I know it's more than that, but I feel like you and that whole crew kind of introduced me to that scene in some kind of ways. And it's a very fruitful seam that runs in the American music underground towards what you do. I don't know. I would rather you described it in some ways, like, you know, there's kind of like pirate qualities to it. There's carny circus qualities. So you can hear Tom Waits in there and all kinds of, what's the appeal of that world to you? It feels kind of old timey.
1: Sure. I think that was definitely part of the early appeal, you know, the anachronism of it. And being 20 somethings in the mid aughts who were feeling disenfranchised by their generation. And but beyond that, it became the fascination with the, I don't know, I think kind of the fascination specifically with like carnival and what Katie does primarily, sideshow and circus stuff. The fascination that a lot of mainstream America and Europe used to have with it when it was a more popular medium, and that it was this sort of dangerous but whimsical, dirty, weird, scary, exciting.
0: Possibly supernatural.
1: Possibly supernatural experience. And yeah, there was always just a magic in that to me that really drew me in. And a lot of the music, the influence of Romani music in that scene, and things like Balkan music and Slavic dances and things like that, kind of how I started to get to all of those sort of weird branches of folk and falling in love with the accordion and all the different sorts of traditions that it's been employed in as well.
0: Have you you mentioned use the F word folk. Oh.
1: It's like I thought I was being good for the radio.
0: And so it is interesting to think of this as a form of folk music. Because it's not the first thing that occurs to me, but a lot of the instruments are instruments that can kind of stand on their own. Accordion being the best example is basically an orchestra you kind of wear on your front, would you say?
1: Yeah. I mean, that was definitely an intentional direction going into this project. I've never made or been involved with a record that didn't have big heavy guitars coming through big heavy amps in some form or function. And this record is all acoustic. There's nothing electric. There's no effects pedals in anything, which is also really weird for me. and there are no guitars of any kind. It's all accordion, upright bass, drums, banjo, fiddle, cello.
0: That's amazing. How did you, when you said there's no guitars on it, I immediately thought of Peter Gabriel, actually, who recorded his fourth solo album, Security, also known as Peter Gabriel.

0: Well, that's kind of cool. But it was
1: for modern music. It just sounds so like, you know, modern music of a variety of forms. It seems like guitar always manages to find its way in there.
0: Well, it's an extremely useful, versatile instrument. But
1: thank you, Sister Rosetta Tharpe.
0: But yeah, that was just sort of incidental. But it was, I definitely set out to, for the last going on about 3 years, I've been playing accordion for a band that's based in Kansas called Carry Nation in the Speakeasy. And they've been really good friends for a really long time. Ford Theater used to tour with them. Their guitar player was our agent for a while. But I joined that band a few years ago, and that has had me deeply immersed in sort of the Midwest underground alternative folk scene. And there is so much cool music going on there. And it's, I've been surrounded by it so much and getting to meet so many of those artists and getting deeper into a lot of their work that I've known for a long time and finding a lot of new artists in that vein and just inspired left and right.
1: I've noticed
0: put
1: from
0: me to put out my folk album.
1: when I see your posts on social media, I always get this community sense of like you being out on the road, making all kinds of new friends with people with, you know, kind of similar interests to you all, and it seems like it's this whole. It's like this whole netherworld kind of, you know, and you guys, when I read your posts, I'm like, wow, these people are having so much fun, regardless of the conditions or circumstances. It's like you've just agreed to just have fun.
0: Oh yeah. And this, I just got off a tour a couple days ago with Carry Nation, and, it was definitely that, you know, fun in spite of the circumstances. But it is.
1: I remember seeing a quote in what's his have you ever read This Band Could Be Your Life? It's a fantastic accounting of touring sort of indie punk rock bands in the 80s, and specifically following several bands like Mission of Burma, maybe Black Flag, I'm not sure. But one of the quotes that I loved in it was one of the musicians said, if you ever sleep on the floor in a place that smells like cat pee, never return to that place again.
0: Yeah, can confirm.
1: Eric McMyermick is here talking about his new record, The Devil's Ball. Is this out and available for people yet?
0: It will be at midnight. It comes out tomorrow, doing a release show at Al's Bar tomorrow night, where I'm going to be for the first time with this solo project, playing with a full band. Got the Thomas Usher playing drums with me. My buddy Ross from out in Owensboro is playing upright bass. And then Kate Wakefield, who plays with Lung, is coming down and playing cello. It's going to be really good. And the record will be everywhere. And vinyl is available now and we'll be at the show and shirts and all the good stuff. And CDs are coming soon.
1: Have you, excuse me for not remembering. Is this your first solo album, Eric?
0: Yeah, it is. I had a project called Caravan Discordia. Kind
1: yes.
0: of starting into quarantine and for a few years coming out.
1: Mm-hmm.
0: But that was still very much it was a lot of my songs, but it was also some of Katie's songs and some of the songs we wrote together, and was definitely a collaborative project. But this is the first thing that I've really sort of top to bottom can consider solo work.
1: Was that, you don't play, you've got lots of people playing on the record, I assume.
0: Oh yeah. Yeah. And some very talented people playing on the record. I got really so lucky.
1: What was it like to sort of marshal that effort from the standpoint of the sort of name on the album person versus the effort that you might have made with either Fourth Theater Reunion or Caravan Discordia?

0: That writing process was with both those bands and with Carrie Nation too. It was very much kind of coming together and bouncing ideas around the room and seeing what fits where and trying things out. And that, a songwriter in the group might have sort of the skeleton to work from to start with that. But with these, it was all sort of top to bottom. I wrote all the songs, and then I made all the demos for all the songs with me playing drums and me playing bass and kind of getting all of the arrangements locked in the way I wanted them. And then all I had to do was take it into the studio and hand it to these ridiculously talented musicians who did not need much instruction from me, just sort of picked it up and knew what I was going for.
1: That's Eric McMirmick. He's got a new record out. It's called The Devil's Ball. And I gotta let you go, but I want to play another track off the record, and also want you to mention for people who want to see this mayhem performed live, what they can do.
0: Well, if you want to see the Mayhem live, you can come out to Al's Bar tomorrow night. The doors open at 8, show starts at 9, and we are playing first. It's going to be a killer lineup. We're playing the whole record, plus maybe one or two other fun surprises. And after us is going to be excellent. Cannot miss. Mick, you'd love them if you haven't seen them. A stoner rock band called Banshee from Louisville.
1: Oh yeah, those are my my witch rock buddies.
0: Oh yeah, you
1: I
0: know
1: love
0: them.
1: them.
0: Yeah,
1: Yeah.
0: excellent. Of course you
1: Yeah,
0: do.
1: that's witch rock is what that stuff is.
0: Yeah.
1: That's
0: Yeah.
1: fantastic.
0: And then
1: So
0: and Local Boys Stormtoker after that.
1: excellent.
0: It'll be a good lineup.
1: Okay. Well, it's so great to get to visit with you and see you, and I'm so delighted that you continue doing this really cool stuff that you love doing.
0: Thank you very
1: And here,
0: much, Meg.
1: you bet. Let's send everybody out with something. How about Unknowing maybe, or What It Takes?
0: We could do What It Takes, or you could do the title track, Devil's
1: Okay,
0: Ball.
1: The Devil's Ball. Yeah, I could do that. A little bit short. I don't want to fade you out on that, so I'm going to go with What It Takes, I think.
0: Good deal.
1: So again, thanks for being on the show, Eric McMyer-Mick, also to Civic Lex and DeBron Thomas. And Thomas Usher got a whole lot of love on this show, I just want to say. So make sure you mention that. More than one guest talking about Thomas Usher. This has been Trivial Thursdays. Thank you for tuning in. Stick around. David King is coming up, and he does Slow Blink. It's a swell show, and you want to stick around. Keep your dial all the way to the left at WRFL Lexington, and have a great day.

waiting for. From the University of Kentucky, wearing the number 88.1 and playing the position of all the way to the left, you're listening.

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It is 12 o'clock noon and you're listening to 88.1 WRFL Lexington. This is David King and it's time for Slow Blink, some perfect indie pop. 2 hours of the best in indie and alternative music, a personal selection featuring the old and the new and sometimes new and the old. You never know. It's vintage, it's retro, sometimes hard to tell the difference. It's a celebration of music, a celebration of creativity in the music we love. 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First up today, we have the band Birdie. It was founded by Debsey Wykes, a bass player and singer who performed in the backing band at live shows for Santien. And members of Santien, Bob Stanley and Pete Wiggs, loved her work too because she used to be in a cult band called Dolly Mixture. In the mid-90s, when Santien took a little bit of a break, Debsey amped up her work with this band, Birdie. So here's an early one from the debut going back to 1999. To start us off, Slow Blink, WRFL.

That is Me and I Trust here at 88.1 WRFL, Billy Toppy. And that was a single that came out after the Untourable album, which was written and recorded during the pandemic lockdown. So this one came out after that, Me and I Trust, Billy Toppy. Before that, Au Revoir Simone, the disco song, which is from Verses of Comfort, Assurance, and Salvation. It's a band out of Williamsburg, Brooklyn. Two members of the band met on a train ride back to New York City after a weekend away. Apparently, both thought it would be cool to be in an all-keyboard band, so they did it. That was from their debut album, recorded in a small room, a former shower stall with quilts hanging to enhance the sound. That's Au Revoir Simone, disco song, and we began the set with Birdie, as we already spoke about, with Port Sunlight from their debut album, Some Dusty. It is 12:13 here at 88.1 WRFL. This is David and Slobolink. Glad to be here with you. We'll be here till 2 o'clock. Hope you're having a wonderful day. We have some brand new music now. This has just arrived at the station yesterday. I listened to it immediately. In it goes to the show. So see what you think. Hope you like it. 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Here it is. The new album's called Do Not Dare to Dream. 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

That is music from Wussy here at 88.1 WRFL. Magnolia is the name of the song. And that's from the album Strawberry, and from 2011 released, and they came out with a vinyl version, Time to Celebrate Record Store Day 2012. So it's Wussy out of Cincinnati, album Massive Raves, Making Waves, also with the younger set, weaned on Sonic Youth and Pavement. I read that somewhere, and we're hoping so, trying to make it so here at WRFL. Before Wussy, we heard Wilco, You and I from Wilco, the album. And we began the set with brand new music from Teenage Fan Club, Take Time, from the album Do Not Dare to Dream. As we already spoke about, it is 12:24, and this is David in Slow Blink. Glad you are here. Hope you're having a wonderful Thursday, and we're deep into our summer, the long summer album features here on Slow Blink. I have a handful we're still working on. Here's one of them, the Bell and Sebastian debut Tiger Milk, out 30 years ago this past summer. Came out in 1996. We've worked our way through almost its entirety now. And on the eve of the release, the band took a trip to France to play a show. The previous band played on and on and on. Everyone basically left by the time the Bell and Sebastian came on. The story goes, there were like three people left. So Stewart, the singer, perfect for a stage dive with three people. Play for three, play for 30,000. Give it your all, right? So there you go. Off he goes. So here's one of the crowd favorites of the day. It's, again, from the debut, it's called You're Just a Baby. Lots of guitar, and one reason why Stevie calls it his favorite on the album. It's Bell and Sebastian, You're Just a Baby, WRFL.

0: Dear Mr. Bernard, we accept the fact that we had to spend 2 hours on a Wednesday afternoon for whatever it is that we did wrong. But we think you're crazy to make us write an essay about your father's music program. What do you care? You see the show as you want to see it, in the simplest terms, the most convenient definitions. You see The Cure, Talking Heads, New Order, The Replacements, XTC. Correct? That's the way we hear the show every Wednesday, 2 to 4 p.m. Your father's music program, WRFL 88.1.
1: Oh, yes. Be sure to check it out Wednesdays at 2 o'clock. And for the last couple of weeks, he's been doing the best albums of the 1980s. So two shows on it now and maybe a third. He asked the audience yesterday. My vote is yes. Let's do it. So that's Beloza, your father's music program here at WRFL. Before that, let's see, we heard wrapping up that set, Camera Obscura, I Don't Do Crowds from Biggest Bluest Hi-Fi, Acid House Kings before that. Mondays are like Tuesdays from the album. Mondays are like Tuesdays and Tuesdays are like Wednesdays, but nothing like Thursdays. Okay, I did that part because it's Lovelink. And let's see, we began the set. Oh, and Acid House Kings, that's a Swedish band out of Stockholm, a little 1990s Y2K vibe on that one. That was from 2002. And we began the set with Bell and Sebastian, as we already spoke about, with You're Just a Baby from Tiger Milk, their debut album. Sexual Assault Safe Space, or SASS, is a Kentucky-based 501c3 nonprofit that offers complimentary and confidential support services and information to individuals who have experienced sexual assault. SASS also provides education on how to identify, prevent, and react to sexual violence. More information about SASS can be found on Facebook or at the organization's website, SASS, or Sexual Assault Safe Space.org. It's 12:38 here at WRFL. This is David Sloblink. Glad you are here. Hope you're having a wonderful Thursday out there. This next song is for fans. It's for everybody, really, but, you know, take it on different levels. But if you really like the old Simpsons shows, remember Troy McClure? He's got to be one of my favorite actors. You know, he'd appear on the show and say, "Hi, I'm Troy McClure, and you may know me from such films," and rattle off these wonderful films that he just must have been a joy to make up for the writing staff. So you may know me from such films as The Verdict Was Mail Fraud, or Lead Paint, Delicious but Deadly, Get Confident, Stupid, or this one, which inspired a song. It's Yo La Tengo. 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

Tony Orlando's house from And Then Nothing Turned Itself Inside Out, as we already spoke about. It is 12:52, and if you're looking for things to do here in the Bluegrass tonight, Thursday, October the 15th, there's an open house at Art Farm, a local artist co-op and venue at 1123 Winchester Road, starting at 5 p.m. tonight. Caldwell Ridge, Kudzu Mountain, and Future Ghost. We're playing at Al's Bar, starting at 7:30 p.m. Joshua Redman Quartet at the Singletary Center, 7:30. Josiah and the Bonvilles with Max Allen at the Burl, starting at 8 p.m. That's tonight. There are a lot of things going on Friday and Saturday. Arbor Day, Lexington's 35th annual Arbor Day celebration at the Arboretum, for one thing. Whole lot of things going here. WRFL FM, if you'd like to see the full list of events, and if you'd like to add yours to it. Oh, it looks like Glenn Campbell is coming to the Singletary Center. The ones in blue are popping out. There's a whole lot there. Check it out. If you're interested, add your event to it. Up next, we have some New Order. And bassist Peter Hook said this was one of his favorite New Order albums. Maybe his absolute favorite. Which one is it? It's Low Life. And so here's a song from Low Life, and a song that was inspired by the film Caligula, with Malcolm McDowell as the young emperor. So let's hear it. This is New Order, WRFL.

And that's the Psychedelic Furs here at 88.1 WFL. Here come Cowboys from Mirror Moves. The Furs, they're having fun with their political opponents with that one. Echo and the Bunnymen for that. Bombers Bay from Echo and the Bunnymen, self-titled album. And we began the set with New Order, as we already spoke about, with Face Up and Low Life. And that's a little 80s college rock alternative music from the early days here at WRFL. And again, another plug, Peloza, Father's Music Program, is doing best of the 80s. The last two shows, which consist of his favorite albums of the 1980s, are on the archive at WRFL FM. And a third one, maybe, just maybe, this week. So that's a little taste of that sort of thing. It is about 107 here at WRFL, and listen to the description of our next band. Wow. Both naive and knowing, cute and callous. The band we're going to hear next, that's my words in there, is one of the best pop groups in the world right now. And the album is the most complete pop album since A Hard Day's Night. So we've got a Beatles comparison, not bad for a debut. And the band is The Wonder Stuff. So we're going back to their debut album. It's The Wonder Stuff here on Slow Blink, WRFL.

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1: We just heard music from the Super Furry Animals here at WRFL. The song was called Hello Sunshine from Phantom Power. Super Furry Animals out of Wales, one of the many great Welsh bands from the 90s and noughties. And hopefully a lot more still today. I'll have to take a look and see. For that, Captain Sensible, Glad It's Over from Live at the Milky Way. And we began the set, as we already spoke about, with the Wonder Stuff, It's Your Money, I'm After Baby, from the Eight-Legged Groove Machine. Their debut going back to 1988 for that one. It is almost 1:18 here at WRFL's David and Slow Blink. We'd like to reconnect with old friends, maybe meet a one or two new ones each week here in Slow Blink. WRFL is this wonderful engine of music discovery. At the same time, a celebration of awesomeness that our musicians have treated us with. So that's kind of the goal, and I hope you're having a wonderful day out there. Now, I think it's time for some new music. Check this out. This is some brand new music from Babe Rainbow here on WRFL.

And that is new music from Almost Monday here on 88.1 WRFL. The song is called Thank God It's Almost Monday from the album Thank God It's Almost Monday. Band out of San Diego. Original hope was going to be the Mondays. Not going to happen. So Almost Monday works. So it became that. So before that, new music from Broken Social Scene, Paying for Your Love from Remember the Humans. And we began the set with also new music, Babe Rainbow, Polymuscosaccharide or something like that from the album Acid and Honey. New music. It is 1:27 here at WRFL. It's David and Slow Blink. Be here until 2 o'clock. Up next, we got some French musicians. Also new music. It's a duo. Nicknames Juju and Jojo. It's a French band now pretty much on the West Coast. The new album came out this summer, and this is one of my favorites on that album. The band is Pearl and the Oysters. So Pearl and the Oysters, and this song has a little bit of a bossa nova vibe here. WRFL, Pearl and the Oysters.

Kathleen Hurles. I'm the original voice of Dora the Explorer. And you're listening to WRFL Lexington.

New music here on WRFL. Beba Doobie, Nothing to Prove, featuring Haley Williams from the album Pylon. Before that, Brittle Stars out of Florida, So Unfair, from their self-titled album Girl Puppy, For You, also from For You. And began the set, as we already spoke about, with Pearl and the Oysters, a French band, West Coast, with the names are so much fun to say, Juju and JoJo, nicknames, and Doom Mood was the track from Monkey Mind, is their new album's title. It is 1:40 here at WRFL. This is David, and Slow Blink will be here till 2 o'clock, having so much fun. Hope you're having a great day as well. And we are deep into our summer, long summer album features, running behind. I'm going to try to wrap it up by Christmas. And some of them we will, and some, we'll do it. This one of the album features, we did the Bell and Sebastian one earlier. Now, another one that we're playing with is R.E.M.'s Life's Rich Pageant, which came out in the summer of 1986. About halfway through this one, recorded in Bloomington, Indiana. The band spent some time in between recording sessions at restaurants and the bars, just hanging out with students like Runcible Spoon, if you're curious, the restaurant, or the Daily Grind, the cafe, then out to clubs, and, you know, life of students. Which appropriate for this sort of quintessential college band at the time. And the song today that we're going to pick was only one of four new ones on Life's Rich Pageant. Brand new ones, that is. The others have been kind of, you know, worked out on their shows. This one's named after a river in Ohio, so heavily polluted with industrial waste that, as I've heard, it caught fire numerous times in the 1950s and 60s. So that's the explanation by drummer Bill Berry. So here it is, this one, it's Cuyahoga here on WRFL.

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calling ghosts, ghouls, goblins, and all other creatures of the night. 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Tickets are 18+, and to any humans interested in attending, we strongly encourage you to hide your mortal form with a costume. Come see performances by Fool's Mate and Killer Kaiju at Al's Bar for a spooktacular time. If you feel brave enough to face the spirits of the night and party with the most horrifyingly, petrifyingly, monstrously rockingest radio station in town, visit wrfl.fm/news for more information or to purchase tickets to add some more fright to your night.

And that is music from the Better Oblivion Community Center here at 88.1 WRFL. The song is called Dylan Thomas from the self-titled Better Oblivion Community Center. And Phoebe Ridgers on there and director of the video. You've seen the video is Michelle Salner, who is, yep, that Michelle from Japanese Breakfast. One of the stars of this show, Small World. For that, Wolf Alice, Leaning Against the Wall from their last album, The Clearing. And we began the set with R.E.M., Cuyahoga, Life's Rich Pageant was the album. Is 154. We got a couple songs left, wrapping it up. And let's see, I'm gonna play one more. I'm going to go ahead and sign off and then have a couple songs after that because Ben will be coming up after that. So I'll go ahead and kind of sign off. And one last song. So again, and he and Abby have a great show, not to miss. It's on Friday mornings, whatever, forever. So my last song now, I'll say Debbie Harry, A Blondie Loved It. So I hope you do too. And so all in good fun. So have a great week, and I will see you next time here on WRFL Lexington.

waiting for. From the University of Kentucky, wearing the number 88.1 and playing the position of all the way to the left, you're listening.

What is up? What is up? Thank you guys so much for listening to WRFL Lexington 88.1. I'm currently taking a fill, so I don't really know what we're going to play today. I'm feeling kind of like it's kind of like dreary outside, but I kind of want to combat that with like happy music. I don't know, but I hope your guys' day has been going well. It's been like rainy and like really gross. I went to both my classes today, and it was like really just like nasty. My hair is really frizzy. And so, yeah, most of the time I do a show on Fridays, 10 a.m. to 12 p.m. called Whatever Forever, and I have a co-host there. So I don't really know how to talk to myself much anymore because most of the time I have somebody else in here with me. But if you have your dial turned all the way to the left, thank you so much. Or if you're listening on the website at WRFL.fm, we always appreciate you guys. WRFL loves you, and thanks so much for joining me. So I think what we got coming up right now is gonna be I think I'm gonna do Black Licorice by Peach Pit, and then after that we're just gonna go from there. So I'll see you guys on the other side of the left.

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1: What is up? What is up? Oh my gosh, wait, it wasn't over yet. Okay, now it's over. What is up, guys? Thanks so much for tuning in to WRFL, whether you're on the website, whether you have your dial turned all the way to the left. We always appreciate your listenership. And actually, I said before, I don't know if you guys were tuned in, but I said before that I normally don't talk to myself. I normally have a co-host with me. He is here today. But, Ben, do you want to talk? Oh, wait. Okay.
2: I would always love to talk to you. I love that we're at Lexington.
1: Yeah, so normally it is me and Ben. We have a show on Fridays from 10 a.m. to 12 p.m. called Whatever Forever. And we normally just play whatever while we yap forever.
2: Yeah, I know. Yeah. And Abby is being so gracious, and she has come in a different time today.
1: Yeah, and I'm taking a fill, so I'm just playing whatever I want to. But
2: little plug, you guys should definitely tune in, though.
1: Friday. Yeah, it's really good, and we have a lot of fun. We have a lot of like call-ins and stuff, and everybody has a lot of fun. But look at this fidget toy.
2: That's awesome.
1: I know. I'm like stimming. Okay, anyways, we heard Peach Pit with Black Licorice, the clean edit off the album You and Your Friends. Following that was Babe Hoven with the track Lasagna off the album I See Them, I See Me. After that was Briston Maroney with the track Deep Sea Diver off his first album Sunflower. And after that was Charmer with the track Pretty Over College with the album Charmer, because that's just how I feel right now. It's just like midterms are getting to me, and that's that. What
2: is
1: about
2: the song that's a remaster?
1: Is it a remaster?
2: What song did you really like that recently got remastered and it's in our play box?
1: Oh, Orange Peeler by Horse Jumper of Love.
2: I got confused.
1: Yeah, no, Horse Jumper, you'll be on soon, don't worry. But anyways, I'm gonna try to get a little hyped up. I don't know. Like I'm tired of the sad music. So I think next we're gonna have some like house EDM type beat. It is Tame Impala. How did you guys know? Oh my god. Anyway. But it's really good, and I really want to hear it, and hopefully it'll raise your spirits because of how nasty outside it is. I don't know, the sun's coming out. The sun's coming through a little bit. So, I don't know, maybe this will help your day be a little bit better, but I'll see you guys at the 30-minute mark, and stay all the way to the left. Bye.

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1: Tune in every Saturday, 2 to 4 p.m. to hear something completely different with your host, Stephen Hicks, a.k.a. 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DJ Baldspot, where I play a different theme every week. For example, women in rhythm, Kentucky Fried bands, Florida death metal, Broadway musicals, Midwest emo, music festival lineups, record label discographies, digital dancehall, instrumental songs by non-instrumental bands, and more. 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
3: 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Wow, that almost took a lot out of me, and I don't know why. Anyways, I hope you guys are enjoying my show so far. I just kind of, like, play what I want to. I don't really have, like, a genre, especially because this is a fill. I wasn't, like, really prepared. But I never really prepare for shows. I just kind of play whatever touches me spiritually, you know? But let's go back and see what we listened to. We had, Tame Impala, that was a 7-minute song. And I'm not sorry for that, because it's a bop. And the whole time I was in the station, I was acting like I was like a frat DJ. And that was really fun. Anyways, and that track was End of Summer. And that is a single. I think that was before he released Deadbeat. I could be so wrong. But I saw that live, and it was so, so cool. It was, like, genuinely, like, a life-changing experience. And then following that, I had to keep, like, the beat going, you know what I mean? So I picked Sky Ferreira. I think that's how you say her name. Ferreira, whatever. With the track Everything is Embarrassing off the album, or the EP, Ghost. Everything is embarrassing. We don't talk about that enough. Because, like, why am I so embarrassed to, like, exist? You know what I mean? Like, why am I, like, I'll just, like, be walking and, like, speaking, and I don't know if it's because I have so much anxiety, but I'm just, like, so, bring back cringe. I wish that people would be more willing to be cringe, because it was so much fun when people just, like, didn't care. I think it's because people are scared they're gonna be, like, on video now. You know, Ben's agreeing with me. He's shaking his head yes. But I don't know. I miss when we had, like, clout goggles and, like, stuff like that, because it was a lot of fun. But anyways, I'll stop yapping. What we got coming up next is a whole, like, whiplash. It's Love Takes Miles by Cameron Winter, because his new album, it was the live. Is it Carnegie? What is it?
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3: Carnegie Hall. Okay, thank you, Ben. Live at Carnegie Hall. I listened to it. Wow. He is amazing. And Ben hates geese. Anyways, here is Love Takes Miles. He's gonna get something out of it. Here's Love Takes Miles by Cameron Winter, the GOAT.

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1: What is up? What is up? We have made it to the 45-minute mark. It doesn't seem real. It seems like I've only been here for 5 minutes, but I've been having a lot of fun, so I hope your guys' day has been going well. We last heard Fleetwood Mac with the track Sarah off the album Tusk. Honestly, one of my favorites. Probably, if not my favorite Fleetwood Mac album, besides, of course, Rumors. But Ben just looked... Your mic is on. You can speak. Rumors is, you know, it's everybody's favorite. Yeah. But Tusk, I feel like, doesn't get enough love. I love the song Tusk. I think the song Tusk is like peak.
2: Tusk is really good. That's one of the earlier Fleetwood Mac albums I found, because this is going to sound really nerdy, but when I was 14, I found it on cassette at Goodwill.
1: Freak. Everybody point and laugh.
2: Whatever. Tomato.
1: Whatever forever. Yeah. Anyway. But yeah, before that was Cameron Winter with Love Takes Miles off the album Heavy Metal. I played that for the person in the world that loves Cameron Winter the most, and that is my boyfriend, Evan Smith. He just loves his voice, and he loves the band Geese, and he loves anything to do with Cameron Winter. I'm actually lying. He cannot stand Cameron Winter's voice, which I think is a crime. Ben was talking about Love Takes Miles. Do you want to touch on Love Takes Miles?
2: Yeah, I can. Abby kind of like slandered my name.
1: I did. I'm sorry.
2: Like Geese. I like some of their stuff, like surface level stuff. I like 3D Country, and I like his solo album from what I've heard from it. I did tell Abby though, "Love Takes Miles" is a beautiful song. I found it like this time last year, especially when it got like started snowing. I was listening to it a lot. As much as like I hate on Cameron Winter to an extent, I have cried to that song. It's a beautiful song.
1: It's a beautiful song. It's so beautiful. Ben has never heard Drinking Age by Cameron Winter. We're going to sit down and listen to Drinking Age.
2: The next one?
1: No, it's not the next one. It has a cuss word in it. So. But, be ready to cry. Oh my gosh, he's coming home. You're leaving? No! No. You get to go home to my boyfriend and I don't?
2: I get to go home to your boyfriend. And he's probably going to be in his room, and I'll be in the living room.
1: That is true. Okay. Wait, what exam do you have?
2: I'm going to study for at least an hour or two. It's a philosophy class.
1: How do you study in your room? I can't.
2: I'm not studying in my room. I'm going to study in the living room.
1: No, I can't do that either. I have to study in the library.
2: I can do it when no one else is home. I can sit down in the living room. Nathan does it too. I'm like...
1: It is so hot in here. It's so hot in here.
2: Sorry to take up all your talking time.
1: Oh, I don't care. This is normal, guys. If you haven't heard me and Ben do a show, if you like what's going on right now, me and Ben do a show. It's tomorrow from 10 a.m. to 12 p.m. And we just play a lot of fun stuff, and it's a lot of fun. So, anyways, but yeah.
2: We'll also be going to the UK game tomorrow.
1: Yes!
2: We have a big day tomorrow.
1: We do. I'm excited. I'm going to work all day, but it'll be worth it because we have our show. Oh, Adam's coming? I did not know that. Evan, Adam's coming.
2: I texted Evan. I thought he told you.
1: Oh, no, he didn't tell me.
2: When I speak to one of you, I just assume I'm speaking to both.
1: Yeah, that is true. You do that with Angel, too, and sometimes it falls through the cracks.
2: Yeah, like, I don't know. It's okay. The system's not foolproof.
1: Yeah, that is true. Okay, I'm trying to get Ben to like Geese, so bear with me here. If you like Geese, then this is perfect. If you don't like Geese, you're in the wrong place. But here is Low Era by Geese. We're going to see what Ben says. We'll report back.
2: Okay.
1: So... here it is.

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1: It's the radio, Batman.
0: What is radio?
1: It's the place where you get sick music from WRFA Lexington.
0: Can we trust it?
1: Well, it's your only alternative left, Batman.
0: Oh, okay. I'm gonna go fight some crime and listen to some sick beats on WRFL Lexington. Do you know why, Alfred?
1: Why?
0: Because I'm the Batman.

What is up? What is up? We are back, and I've officially made it through my first hour of my fill. So I hope you guys are enjoying yourself. I've gotten a few texts from my listeners. They're liking what's going on right now. I played Geese, and then of course Carolina Pierce. So if you didn't know, which you probably don't, she loves Cameron Winter so much, more than anyone that I could possibly know. And then let's see, how many of you are listening on the website? We got 29 listeners. That is so awesome. Thank you guys so much for tuning in. That makes me so happy, and you've made this little DJ's day. But we last heard Geese with Low Era. Oh, what all have we heard? Yeah, it was Geese with Low Era off the album Projector. Following that was the Cocteau Twins with the track Frou Frou Foxes and Midsummer Fires. And then that is off the album Heaven or Las Vegas. I just love that song. That song means so much to me. It just makes me feel like I'm floating. I listened to that song a lot in like high school. And I don't know, I just felt really like really cool like walking through the halls with that in my ears because they are so cool as a band. And then let's see, what do we got coming up? I think I'm gonna play some of The Smiths because that was a request. Not really a request. I kind of told my boyfriend that I was gonna play it. So, thank you guys so much for tuning in. This means so much. And stay tuned in or tune in tomorrow from 10 a.m. to 12 p.m. with my other show, Whatever Forever. So, I will see you guys there. And then I will also see you guys at the 15-minute mark. So, here is Pretty Girls Make Graves by The Smiths.

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1: What is up? What is up? We have made it to the 315 mark. I'm so happy about that, and I hope you guys are too. I hope you guys have been enjoying my show. I've been getting a lot of action. I had a call in. Thank you. It said Jody on the phone. So thanks, Jody. That was awesome. They asked me for a Simulation Swarm, which I love Big Thief. So that was perfect. Let's see. And then also, sorry, Jody, and I'm sorry to everyone else because I did play Graceland too, and apparently that it gets to people, you know. And I understand, I get it, but yeah, it's rough out here. Anyways, but yeah, thanks, Jody, for your call, and that was funny and awesome. We heard The Smiths with Pretty Girls Make Graves off the album The Smiths. Following that was Phoebe Bridgers with the track Graceland 2. Sorry, off the album Punisher. And then after that was Big Thief with Simulation Swarm. Thank you, Jody. From the album Dragon New Warm Mountain, I Believe in You. After that was Wolf Alice with Don't Delete the Kisses off the album Don't Delete the Kisses. Oh, it's off the EP. Sorry. Off the EP, Don't Delete the Kisses. Caroline West, I am coming for you personally. And anyways, I hope you guys are having a great day. And I have a lot of great stuff coming up, so don't go anywhere. But I will see you at the 3:30 mark with lots more to say, I am positive. So, anyways, and also if you like what I'm playing, once again, I have a show tomorrow, 10 a.m. to 12 p.m., and it is called Whatever Forever, and I have a co-host. I'm not used to talking to myself, and this is really awkward. I hope you guys are enjoying it. Anyways, I will see you guys at the 30-minute mark. Bye!

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1: 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With that being said, I only have 30 minutes left. Like, what the heck? This all went by so fast. It's crazy. I feel like I literally have been here for like maybe 30 minutes itself. So it's pretty crazy. I don't know. I love taking fills. I don't take them a lot because I really don't have time to, but I love taking them when I can because I get to just like do whatever I want. And I'm just like, hey, I'm taking a fill. So I'm helping out, you know, like whatever. Anyways, we heard Jersey Devil. Okay. We heard Jersey Devil with the track Mannequin off the album DuckTales. I found that randomly in our like database and I just really liked it. It's a really good album. I don't know. They haven't released anything since 2017, so it's kind of sad, but like it's pretty good. And then following that was Real Estate with the track Snow Days off the album Real Estate, because I'm just really excited for snow. I love snow. And I'm really excited for it to get cold. I think that this is probably the last, I hope, that this is the last 80 degree weather day until summer, because I don't know, summer's overrated. It always overstays its welcome. And I'm really tired of it. I want to walk outside and I'm wearing a jacket right now and I'm burning up and I did it to myself and I'm okay with that. Because I'm ready for October air. What is this 80 degrees? Like, I know that we're all killing the planet, but can we like stop? Anyways, after that was Wild Nothing with the track Midnight Song off the album Nocturne. Yeah. So, thank you guys so much for staying tuned in. I appreciate your listenership. We always appreciate new listeners and or listeners in general. Let's see how many of you are listening. 31. That's so cool. And that's only on the website. So that doesn't even count how many people are listening in their cars. So thank you guys so much for tuning in. It means the world to us. And what do we have coming up? Oh, I wonder. It's going to be Wallows with Remember When off the album Nothing Happens. Because nothing happens. Okay. Bye.

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1: Thank you so much for making it to the 45-minute mark with me, the second 45-minute mark with me, because this is the last time I'll be speaking. I didn't hear any cheering, so I'm going to assume that you guys liked my show. Yay! And if you did, I have a show tomorrow, like an actual show. This was a fill, if you did not know. I have an actual show, 10 a.m. to 12 p.m. tomorrow, with my co-host, Ben, the news director. I'm also the music director of WRFL. I didn't know if you guys knew that, but yeah, I work here and I burn a lot of CDs. So anyways, I took this fill because I felt like it was right spiritually. So now I'm here. Anyways, we just heard, let's see, Wallows with Remember When off the album Nothing Happens. What an album, dude. Like that album, oh my gosh, dare I say it got me through like middle school, high school. I don't know. I kind of tuned out after high school, but it was like blasting through my ears when I was like, wait, I don't really like mainstream music. And it was before they were like super mainstream. Now they're like huge, kind of. But though I guess they're like bigger than they were. But yeah, I don't know. It's pretty crazy. But I do love Wallows. They have a special place in my heart. And then Mazzy Star with the track Roseblood off the album Among My Swan. I just love Mazzy Star. And I listened to this the other day and I was like, hey, I can play this on the radio. So I don't know. I just wanted to play it. Following that was Tears for Fears, a classic with the track Break It Down Again off the album Elemental. And I say this every time, but it sounds like Tom Petty is in that song. Can anybody else hear it? Like, am I crazy? It sounds like, I know he's like not, but it sounds like he is. Like the Break It Down Again. That sounds like Tom Petty. Does it not? It does. You know it does. You know it does. And I say that to my co-host, and every time he's like, I don't know. But it does. It sounds like Tom Petty. Anyways, RIP Tom Petty. What we got coming up is some crazy, crazy stuff. We started with Peach Pit, so we're going to end with Peach Pit, because I really like Peach Pit, and I saw them live, and they were so freaking cool. So that's what we're going to listen to, and I don't know, I may like give you guys whiplash with a different song, because that's what I love to do the most. So anyways, I will see you guys tomorrow if you feel like tuning in from 10 a.m. to noon, or never again. So anyways, thanks for tuning in. I hope that I made some part of your day. You guys made mine. Wait, let me see how many of you there are on the website. 36. That is so cool. So thank you guys so much, and I hope you tune in tomorrow if you wish. If you don't, see you never. So bye.

The civil authorities have issued a required monthly test for all of Kentucky beginning at 3:50 p.m. and ending at 4:50 p.m. This is a coordinated monthly test of the Kentucky Emergency Alert System. In cooperation with federal, state, and local officials, broadcasters are testing equipment to ensure that you may be quickly warned in the event of an emergency. This has been a required monthly test of the EAS network. No action is needed. This is only a test.

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1: Здравствуйте, радио слушатели. We will. Well, you're listening to. I was going to try and say something in Russian and then I messed it up. 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This show happens every Thursday from 4 to 6 p.m. and is a production of the Russian radio class here at the University of Kentucky. I am your host for this week, DJ Katya. You know, I spent a lot of time, I spent too much time this week researching for this show, and as a result, I failed to coalesce around anything that was resembling a coherent theme. And so, it's going to be a little bit all over the place, but the thing that I was kind of trying to celebrate is the wrong word, but this week in Russian history, Nikita Khrushchev was peacefully deposed from his time in the premiership. Khrushchev was the author of the thaw, not the literal author of a book, but the policies that were known as the thaw, where they softened up some of the stuff that Stalin had going on in terms of just censorship and overall brutality. And that actually led to a bunch of new music, being able, like rock music and then other later forms throughout the Soviet Union. So I'm going to start off with this track. It's actually from the Tallinn Jazz Festival in 1967. Tallinn is the capital of what is today the sovereign nation of Estonia. I was there a couple of months ago. It was a great place, lovely time. Khrushchev hated jazz, but it was because of him that they were able to have this jazz festival. So take that, Khrushchev.

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1: Blurivyat, Lexington. This is still Russian radio, and this is still your host, DJ Katya. We just heard a selection of tracks from the Tallinn 1967 Jazz Festival live recording. That was a landmark jazz festival that happened in the Soviet Union as a result of some of Nikita Khrushchev's fall policies, and we are, you know, theming the show somewhat loosely this week around this week's anniversary of the deposing of Khrushchev. Anyway, so you just heard Letom, which is the summertime, a classic jazz standard by the Zvegnu Nemeslovsky Quintet. Before that was When Saints March by Leningrad Dixieland, and we started that set and the show off with Song of the Inhabitants of Mountains by the Rafik Babayev Quartet, all of those off of that Tallinn 1967 Jazz Fest. All right, we're switching gears a little bit, still staying instrumental, but we're going to more of Soviet space rock. So we're going to play a track by the band Zodiac. They created an album called like Space Disco. It was the dark side of the moon of the Soviet Union. So I hope you enjoy.

Yeah.

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1: 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I'm questioning whether or not it's actually raining or if they're just maybe like they have a sprinkler on top of the student center, because it's a very weirdly concentrated Charlie Brown amount of rain in one spot, and it's kind of sunny outside anyway. Who knows? It's an unsolved mystery for me. Anyway, you just heard a couple of instrumental Soviet spacewalk tracks. That most recent one was the track B1 off of the album Discophonia by Argo. And before that was Photo I Nish by Zodiac off of their album Musica Vo Veselnoy. Zodiac was the Latvian jazz rock sort of group that was around during that time. All right. Anyway, we are going to pivot. We are going to pivot a little bit into the future. We're going to do some Russian and Soviet synth pop, because synth pop is my favorite music and it is the music of my heart. This next track is by a band called Picnic, and the track is called Picnic. I hope you enjoy.

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1: 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And you just heard the track Tramvai by the band Bioconductor off of their album Pop Combinatia. Before that was Nazare by Alliance off of their album Nazare. You may recognize that track. It was sampled by a recent song by Young Lean featuring FKA Twigs. We started off that set with the track Picnic by the band Picnic off of their album Yorgilif. Whatever that means. All right. So up next, when I was, you know, looking around, finding music for this week's show, I found a little album that absolutely delighted me, and I'm going to play some tracks off of it next. So it came out in the 80s. It was a part of what was called the Sport and Music series of the Melodia record album. So Melodia was like the state rock pop record label in the Soviet Union. You know, there weren't private labels, so everything got released on Melodia. And as a part of the Cold War competition with the West, they decided that it was absolutely time for everybody to get in shape. And so they released these home fitness workout records for everybody to exercise to. They had an actress, her name was Olga Chipovskaya, who was like the face of this album. So she was sort of like, it was like the Jane Fonda, but like the state produced and sanctioned Jane Fonda aerobics records of the Soviet Union. This one came out in 1984. So one way that it was described is, hold on, let me find this quote that I wanted to use here. So people describe it as, quote, primitive fossils of Soviet electronic music from the 80s that had been ingeniously and absurdly disguised under the cover of exercise records, that, because it was actually like a lot of professionals who had this deep knowledge of, you know, both music and the electronic music space who wanted to make stuff that was like Italo disco, but they couldn't. And so instead they had to create the music for this exercise record. So I think it's great. I absolutely love it. I'm going to play some tracks off it for you next, and I hope you like it as much as I do. Enjoy.
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1: Wash 'em clean. From my bed, the blanket fled, and the sheet refused to stay, and the pillow, like a billow, gathered up and flew away.
2: I got up to reach the light, but it also took flight. I decided I would look at my colored picture book. In a twinkling, it had fled, hiding underneath the bed. When I thought I'd have some tea, cups and saucers ran from me. Teaspoons, teapot, cream, and eggs run as though they all had legs.
3: What has happened? What's the matter? What's the reason for this rout? What a tumult, what a clatter. Has the world turned inside out?
4: Mother's iron chased the dippers, while the birdcage chased the slippers, and the slippers chased the nippers, and the poker chased the toys. What a tumult, what a racket, what a horrid, horrid noise.
5: Suddenly, from Mother's bedroom, crooked-legged, old and lame, straight towards me came the washstand, and he scolded as the same.
1: Oh, you nasty little slacker. Oh, you naughty little squirt. There's no chimney sweep who's blacker. There's no pig as fond of dirt. Take a look into the mirror. See the ink spots on your nose? And your neck, your dirty fingers? Never wash them, I suppose. So no wonder even socks couldn't stand a sight so shocking.
2: Every morning, bright and early, all the little mice go washing. And the kittens, and the ducklings, and all the ants and spiders too. All but you have washed this morning, cleaned their teeth, and brushed their hair. You're the only dirty devil, so you've nothing left to wear.
3: I'm great and famous washstand. Wash 'em clean, that is my name. I command the other washstands. I have troops of spongers tame. If I bring my foot down hard, all the soldiers I command will come rushing bang and boom. They will start to snort and howl. They will stamp their feet and growl. Though it won't be quite a whipping, you'll be scrubbed until you glean. In a dipping, they will give you in the steam. Then he smote his bowl of brass and he cried,
6: Carabaras!
4: And at once a swarm of brushes chirped and darted around like thrushes, and they scrubbed and scrubbed and scrubbed me, saying as they scrubbed and rubbed me,
7: You will wash this little blighter, whiter, whiter, whiter. You will scrub this naughty mite, white, white, white.
1: Then the soap jumped on, or rather simply pounced upon my head, and it covered me with lather, till I thought I'd soon be dead.
2: To escape the raging sponge, in the ocean I could plunge, for it wouldn't let me be, everywhere it followed me.
3: I rushed out into the square, jumped across a railing there, but it followed like a hound, biting me at every bound.
4: Suddenly, around a turning, I saw Uncle Crocodile with his twins. He was returning from a walk in family style. And that sponge that dared to follow, like a bit of fluff he swallowed.
5: Then he turned and glared at me. Then he stamped and flared at me. This is simply a disgrace, he exclaimed. Go and quickly wash your face, he exclaimed. If you don't, I'll beat you up, he exclaimed. If you don't, I'll eat you up.
1: I ran homeward like a streak of lightning. Then, till in front of Wash 'em Clean, I stood again. Soap and water, I applied with all my might. Washed the dirt off, washed the ink off, till my face was gleaming white.
2: Back my clothes came in a band, jumping straight into my hand. And a pie stood up on end, saying, You can eat me, friend. Then a sandwich from the south landed straight into my mouth.
3: There's my picture book returning, all my toys, both small and big. There's my book of sums and textbook. Joining in a merry jig.
4: Then the great and famous washstand, Wash 'em Clean, that is his name, who commands all other washstands, who has troops of sponges tame, ran towards me, dancing, prancing, kissing me, he said, and smiled.
7: That's a darling. Now you're splendid. Now that all your ways have been mended, all your nasty little habits ended. Now you look like a decent child.
1: Every morning, every evening, we must play the washing game. And to those who are always dirty, lasting shame.
4: Lasting shame.
2: Hooray for soap and sponges. Hooray for towels and lots of foam. 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
3: Let us all wash every day. 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
4: In washtubs, in washtubs, in basins and bowls, in oceans and rivers and boats and balls.
8: Washing is healthy for young and for old. So hooray for water, whether steaming or cold. Well, Maladits, I've got to say, I have never observed such merriment during a reading this semester on this show from the class. What did you all seem to enjoy so incredibly much about this story?
1: I think in particular, this story has a really fun rhythm. Yeah. And it's also really funny to imagine that a wash basin is really mad about the state of someone's cleanliness.
4: Yeah, I also think that the translation, it's very like artistic, and the way that it's like very like magical in its musicality.
2: I think the translator probably tried too hard to try and get it to rhyme.
4: Yeah.
2: And like some of these words are just hilarious, honestly. Yeah.
3: I like that his name is just Wash Him Clean.
4: Mother Deer.
8: Roma, you had some really inspired voice work for us. Where did you draw that from? Yeah.
5: The spirit of Wash Him Clean washed over me, and I was like, I have to get this home. I have to get the message out there. So I was like, I'm doing this. I'm doing it for Wash Him Clean.
1: How do you think Wash Him Clean would feel about the stanky leg?
4: The stanky leg. Very opposed.
8: You know what it reminded me of was in Fantasia, I think it's The Magician's Apprentice, the one at the very opening with Mickey Mouse and the broom that's summoning up all of the different wash things. Because it also, like, you know, the Wash Him Clean, I think he's pretty intimidating. He's pretty mean. Mm-hmm. He's not fooling around with the state of cleanliness of this, you know, I presume, child.
1: This dirty, dirty child
8: in the story. And so I thought it was kind of like that, but with more, like, ancillary characters coming in, almost like a, you know, scary Russian Beauty and the Beast sort of thing going on.
4: Yeah.
2: I think it's just really funny to kind of, like, picture, like, at least in my head, I'm picturing, like, a Red Army officer, like, died and is now possessing, like, a saint and, like... Just harassing this poor child and just won't let him go until he's clean. And it's funny and terrifying. So, yeah.
1: I do also think, like, to imagine how stinky you must be that your food is running away from you and that your, like, household objects don't want you to touch them because that is how bad you stink. And I think that I can't help but imagine someone with, like, green stink lines wafting above them as I read this, and that is also making me laugh.
4: Exactly. Any similar story in your childhood, like, children? Totally. Yeah, I mean, like, I can kind of see where it's coming from, where, like, you need to, like, sometimes if you feel like everything is kind of disorganized, if you just shower and, like, get yourself ready, honestly, everything else feels a lot more manageable when you, like, are feeling, like, orderly, like, in your own self. So, yeah, you have to, first things first, like, brush your teeth, take a shower, then, like, get to business.
8: I don't think I was a really stinky child. But my uncle came to live with us when I was real little, and he would always tell me I was stinky and that I owed him $20. But I think that was just like his running thing. But what I absolutely refused to do as a kid was ever brush my hair. And one time I went to visit my aunt and uncle in Texas, and we went to this thing called the Snake Farm, and I got to hold all of these snakes, all of these ball pythons, and I wanted one so bad. And my aunt was like, okay, we'll call your parents and ask them. And my dad was like, you can have that. You can have that snake. You can buy it and you can take it home today and fly it back on the plane with you to Kentucky if you brushed your hair this morning. And I was like, no.
1: So totally like
8: unreliably
1: lied.
8: I groomed myself.
1: I would have lied.
8: No, I didn't.
9: Well, honestly,
10: do you know why you didn't want to brush your hair?
8: I mean, what was the point, you know?
4: Also, I think it was very common before, like a long time ago, like kids were often cut, like their hair was cut very short. And like, I feel like now I see a lot of little kids, they have their hair very long and it's like that, and they hate getting their hair brushed. It's painful. Like when you're a kid and you're very tender headed, it's like, I don't want to brush my hair.
1: I think it was so short because of like lice.
4: Yeah.
1: So.
4: Yeah. I mean, there's a lot of practical reasons to not have long hair as a kid.
1: Yeah.
11: Speaking of lice, actually, I know multiple college students at UK who have gotten lice in recent times. So
4: check, everyone.
11: To the people in the room with me, if your head gets itchy, I think that it is worth looking into.
4: Absolutely.
1: I always had a problem with like brushing my teeth because I like, I don't know. To me, it just seemed like it took like days to get done. Like I would sit there and like start brushing them and I'm like, it's already been an hour. Like this is so stupid. And so like when I was really, really young and I still have my baby teeth, my mom would just kind of be like, you know, you should really brush them, but they're gonna fall out anyway, so who cares? And then once I got older, like I started to like brush them more and all that kind of stuff. So it worked out, you know. But yeah.
4: Baby teeth, who cares about?
1: Yeah, who cares about?
11: Similarly, I had problems brushing my teeth as a kid, but I think it ended up being more of a protest against authority. My mom was telling me to do it, and I just didn't like to listen. And I would do it, but I would even go out of my way to tell her that I hadn't. Stirring up trouble.
1: Bad little kid.
11: Yeah, I was a dirty, stinky, misbehaved child, for sure.
8: Piotr, I suspect you were like an incredibly neat and orderly child. Was that true?
3: Not particularly.
8: No.
11: Elaborate.
4: Did they have to get on? Did they have to get on you, or you just did it?
3: I would not do it.
4: Aww.
1: Yeah. Was that? You're giving us so much context right now. It's amazing.
3: Yes.
1: Yeah.
4: That's girl.
1: Roma, were you a neat and orderly child?
3: He is not a neat and orderly child. I will say that much.
4: To this day.
5: Now I can speak for myself. The answer is no. And I grew up on a farm, as I've said too many times. So like,
9: where was it?
5: In Alabama. Okay. So I would all day I'd be driving a golf cart and then I would get off and I'd be covered in dirt and I'd be like, I don't need to take no shower, tell you what. And so I'd walk inside and I'd be like, my mom told me I looked like a homeless bum. Like, she was just very honest with me. She said, you look like one of those homeless people from Mobile. And that really kind of, you would think that would change my outlook, but it didn't.
1: From Mobile is crazy.
5: That's the closest city to us. Yeah. You got a lot of homeless people there.
1: I know, that's why I was saying, like, that's a crazy insult.
4: To
1: like,
4: your own child.
1: To your own child. Yeah, you look like a homeless bum from Mobile.
5: Yeah.
1: Maybe you should reconsider your life.
4: And you're like, no.
5: And I did not reconsider my life.
4: Yeah. I just identify with them now.
8: All right. Well, we've digressed. Do we have anything else? We have nothing else for today. The Russian Club is having an event this Saturday. We are going to the European Delights. It's kind of on the way to Nicholasville. We're meeting there at 10 a.m. and we're going to have breakfast, and they sell Ukrainian and other Eastern European food. So it is a cultural trip that we're going on. But until then, do svidaniya.
2: I also wanted to say, for Russian radio, we will be doing the Halloween, like, terror tunes, Tunes of Terror, whatever, next week. So if you want to hear some Russian horror movie music, tune in.
4: Классно.
8: Классно. Молодец.
4: Спасибо.

0: ghosts, ghouls, goblins, and all other creatures of the night. 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
1: Привет. 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So tonight, it's already started, there's an open house for Art Farm at 1123 Winchester Road that started at 5 p.m. Also tonight at Owl's Bar at 7:30 p.m. will be Caldwell Ridge, Kudzu Mountain, Future Ghost, and Flindler. At the Singletary Center at 7:30 is going to be the Josh Redman Quartet. At the Burl at 8 p.m. will be Josiah and the Bonnevilles with Max Allen. Then tomorrow the 16th at the Singletary Center at 4 p.m. is the R.C. May Photography Lecture Series with Clarissa Tawson. And at Institute 193 at 7 p.m. is going to be Spotlight number 250, Keith Arthur Wecker, a.k.a. V. Wecker. And at the Burl at 8 p.m. will be Cole Chaney and Kiova with Sour Cream. And then this Saturday at the Arboretum at 10 a.m. is Lexington's 35th annual Arbor Day celebration. That's at 5 p.m. Oh, it's from 10 to 5. So it's starting at 10 a.m. and ending at 5 p.m. At the Central Music Academy at 12:30 p.m. is the Central Music Academy Fall Festival. At the Burl at 8 p.m. this Saturday is an evening with Jamie Buffett. And at Girls, Girls, Girls Burritos at 9 p.m. will be Delta Rave featuring Typo Typo, Vamp 3, LE3404, Stage Name Not Found, Nathan Nightstar, and Sherry D. Naughty. And this Sunday at the Singletary Center at 3 p.m. is the UK Wind Symphony, Dances Across the World. At the Burl at 3 p.m. on Sunday is Love is Like a Butterfly, a tribute to Dolly Parton, featuring S.G. Goodman, Mule Haggard, Abby Hamilton, and more. Then it's the McConnell, sorry, at 5:30 p.m. is Poetry Under the Trees at... It continues to be at the McConnell Springs Park Amphitheater, as I had previously said. And at the Singletary Center at 7:30 p.m. is the UK Symphony Band and UK Concert Band's Radiance Fall Concert. All right, so you just heard a few tracks. That most recent one was an excerpt from Seven Mirrors of Atlas by Koan off of their album Argonautic. Koan is a modern instrumental electronic Russian group. Before that, you heard Adriana by Kedar Levansky off of her album Adriana, and we started that set off with Trudna, Ochen Trudna by Sinter off of their album Ochi Shestini. All right, so we're going to close out the show with a band whose name appears to be something like Butt Techno, Butechno, perhaps. The song is Experimentator. I hope you have a fabulous Thursday evening, and tune in to Russian Radio for the next couple of weeks. We'll be doing the spooky programming. We'll be playing some horror movie soundtracks next week. So get yourself ready for October times. Das vidaniya.

Attention, please. If dancing is not your thing, please step aside. The next DJ act will take you to another level of happiness. In 10, 9,

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0: Hello everyone, how's everyone doing? I'm Hammy Bilker, the master of ceremonies for the Matterhorn Mix, where we play the dance tunes to get you ready for the weekend, because it's fun, right? Put you in that weekend state of mind. So quit the jibber jabber, Hammy. Let's just get right into the tunes, why not?
1: Mesdames, Messieurs, le disc jockey Zach est de retour.
0: Hope everyone is doing well. Hope everyone is ready for a wonderful weekend. Is Keeneland still going on? I'm not sure. We start off with a bit of a 90s, 2000s classic, a sash double. We start with a little bit of Encore une fois, the Future Breeze mix. If you want to get in touch with the show, 859-257-9735, 257-WRFL. We're live in the Matterhorn Cave tonight. I'll give you a shout out. Let me know what you're up to this weekend.

This is what we do on a Thursday night. Play dance bangers. And oh my lord, I got so many to play tonight. Big shout out to Alex who got in touch with the Matterhorn mix. He's driving home for the weekend. And home is not in Lexington, so it was somewhere, and I can't remember what you said, mate. I know you said it's 4.5 hours away, so there you go. East or west? Not sure. So, Alex, I'm going to dedicate the next song to you. Play it loud. Because we're all about the dance bangers tonight. Spinning the wheels of steel.

0: a little bit of LaBouche. Sweet dreams. We're only three tracks in tonight in the Matterhorn Mix. So don't you dare go nowhere, because we're coming back at you like Cleopatra.
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0: You like music? What about music that's being made right in your own backyard? 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
1: 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WRFL Live, awesome show, as always, throughout the years. All right, how's everyone doing? 6:30 in the Bluegrass. This wonderful Thursday evening, this is the Matterhorn Mix. I'm Hammy Bilker. I'll get right back to some dance tunes in just a second, but I need to let you know all about the Kentucky Music Business Club, because it is an organization for University of Kentucky students that provide members with valuable hands-on experience and promote a love for the music industry. KMBC offers its members opportunities to meet and hear from industry professionals, attend site visits, and learn about how to get involved in music. More information about the club and how to get involved is available on the Kentucky Music Business Club's BB Involved page or on Instagram at kmbc.uky. That's kmbc.uky. I am absolutely loving being with you guys this Thursday night, doing this silly little radio show. Gets me really up for it, really in a good mood. Heidi's not here, unfortunately. Baby Matterhorn isn't here, so you know what that means. It means I play tunes extra loud and just go for it. Why not? Just spin the wheels of steel, right? So we go next to a little bit of Spiller Groove Jet. If this ain't love, then I don't want to know what it is. Sophie Alice Baxter on the vocals, of course. An absolute favorite in the early noughties. Hitting all the dance floors with a little bit of house disco for you on this Thursday night. Good evening.

Inner City, Good Life. Unbelievable. That came out in 88. What's that, 37 years? Did I do correct math? You be the judge.

I love it. CeCe Peniston, finally the 7-inch mix. And I was right, the last track. Next month, it celebrates 38 years. Crazy. Should we be cheeky? Oh, we must be cheeky. Because we got the Prodigy in the house. Who's going for a little bit of outer space? Playing you all the dance bangers tonight because you deserve it. Getting you ready for the weekend to put you in that weekend state of mind. So whether you're at home or in the car or maybe even at work, turn this one right up. Certified banger just for you.

0: tent, and you hear the prodigy going off, and you know it's gonna be a messy night. Don't you dare go nowhere, cause we're coming back at you like Cleopatra.
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0: Oh, that was too loud. Nope. All right. Sadly, no Heidi tonight, because she and baby Matterhorn are, you want to know the honest truth? Baby Matterhorn said, we gave him an option. Do you want to do the radio show or do you just want to go home and chill? And he goes, I want to go home. So there you go. So Heidi was here for all but, 15 minutes. And then Baby Matterhorn was like, I'm not feeling it tonight. Don't blame you, buddy. You've had a long day. Right. So, Heidi's Geek Chic News will be back next week. But I'm going to let you know what's going on in and around Lexington with our WRFL.events calendar. If you want to head on over to our website, WRFL.FM/events. At the top of the page, there is a box and it says submit an event. And you, as an event organizer, can let the wonderful WRFL listeners know what's going on, like these wonderful people did. Right, we got so much to get through tonight. So good. So you're not going to remember everything, right? But we've got, starting on Friday at 4 p.m. at the Singletary Center, Outside Spotlight, number 250, with Keith Arthur Vecca, a.k.a. V. Vecca. And that's at the Institute, 193 at 7 p.m. My apologies. And at the Singletary Center is the R.C. May Photography Lecture Series. And we've got Clarissa Tossin that is starring on that. We go to the Burl on Friday night. We got Cole Cheney and KYOVA with Sour Cream coming up onto Saturday at the Arboretum from 10 a.m. to 5 p.m. We got Lexington's 35th annual Arbor Day celebration happening at Central Music Academy on Saturday at 12:30 p.m. We've got the Central Music Academy Fall Fest happening at the Burl at 8 p.m. We've got an evening with Jammy Buffett happening at the Girls Burrito Saturday night, 9 p.m. Oh my goodness, lots of people performing. Let me butcher all these names. We've got the Delta Rave featuring Typo, Vamp 3, Ellis, or Ellie 3, 404, stage name not found, Nathan Nightstar, and Cherry D. Naughty. Yep, I only butchered two of those. UK Wind Symphony is performing on Sunday at the Dance Across the World at the Singletary Center at 3 p.m. Then we go to Sunday, the Burl, 3 p.m. Love is Like a Butterfly, a tribute to Dolly Parton, featuring S.G. Goodman, Mule Haggard, Abby Hamilton, and more. We've got Poetry Under the Trees, McConnell Springs Park Amphitheater on Sunday at 5:30 p.m. And to round up your Sunday evening, we've got the UK Symphony Band plus UK Concert Band Radiance Full Concert. That's at the Singletary Center at 7:30 p.m. My goodness, there is lots. You're not going to remember everything I said. You're only going to remember the bands that I butchered. Head on over to WRFL.FM/events to see our event page, and you may want to, you know, cheekily go to some of those events. Right, should we move on? Yeah, why not? We go to Felix Rollo Armstrong, Red Jerry, Don't You Want Me, and this is the Hooge Mix Edit. You're in the mix, the Matterhorn Mix. I'm Hammy Bilker, playing you 90s, noughties, Eurodance music.

0: Our racers are lining up for the annual Radio Station Derby. They're finally in their post, and they're off! Going down the front stretch and through turn one, it is neck and neck. Who is going to win this race? As our racers come into turn three, it looks like Commercial Radio is starting to pull ahead, but this race is still as tight as it gets. Coming around the final turn, Commercial Radio is still in the lead, but what's this? Charging from the back of the field and all the way to the left of the pack, it's WRFL Lexington! They come to the line, and WRFL Lexington has done it! The only alternative left of the dial has won the Radio Station Derby! Now let's go down to the track to talk to our winners.
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3: 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So thank you very much.
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Hope everyone is doing well. 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You can also tell your smart speakers to play Radio Free Lexington. They usually do, as long as TuneIn is working. But besides that, now it's time for the 7 at 7. What is the 7 at 7? Well, it's 7 tunes that I get to pick to put you in that weekend state of mind. It's probably my favorite part of the show that I do. But I want to give a big shout out to Corey, who got in touch. He's going to be a WRFL DJ in when he's going through the training. He's going through the Radio Force. You will be a Padawan, Corey. So yeah, just say hi in the meetings. Whenever you see me down on the corridors, come say hi. No rhyme or reason tonight. I just played 7 dance bangers. All right, it doesn't matter. A big tune is a big tune. A good tune is a good tune. And as I always say here at the Matterhorn Mix HQ, no music snobbery, because we love dance tunes. We love to get ready for the weekend. So why don't we get ready for a little bit of Saturday night, right? Yeah, why not? We start with Swedish Wakefield. Absolute 90s classic, Saturday Night. You're in the mix, the Matterhorn Mix. Track 1 of the 7.

No music snobbery, a banger is a banger. We go to track two. To Pete Heller's Big Love. But I'm going to play you a David Penn remix. Because I love the piano.

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And you know what? 7 years later, it's still a certified banger. So I want you to turn this one right up. 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Let's

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0: Indeed, yes, a Halloween show. More details on our website, wrfl.fm. And also, since we're talking about Halloween, I would like to give a little PSA reminder that in 2 weeks' time, on the 29th of October, the Matterhorn Mix Halloween Spooktacular is upon us again. If you've never heard it before, well, it's just a bit of Halloween dance mashups, full on mixing the ones and twos so that you can play the tunes, play the show at your Halloween dance parties so that you can have a good night, all family friendly. Of course, it's probably my favorite show of the year that I do. It's the most work that I do in the year for a show. It takes me way too long to get them all together and get them all mixed in. So that way, for a two-hour show, I think last time it took me about 4.5 hours for a two-hour show to get all the mixes just right. So, yes, 2 weeks' time on the 29th, the Matterhorn Mix Halloween Spooktacular. All right, let me tell you a little bit about the Kentucky Tenants. It is a 501c3 nonprofit organization and a tenant union fighting for a Kentucky where everyone has safe, dignified, permanently affordable housing governed by the community. Their goal is to build community power and improve quality of life through greater tenant protections across the city and state, tenant unions, and the creation of social housing options. 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That's kytenants.org. Right, come on now. Let's get the tunes going. We go to a little bit of Delirium. We go to a little bit of Tiesto. We go to a little bit of Sarah McLachlan. This is Silence, DJ Tiesto's In Search of Sunrise.

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0: Something I hope you're not doing this weekend. 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

move next to a little bit of snap. This is the 12-inch version. Rhythm is a dancer. Alan is in the house. Gonna take over from 8 o'clock. Coming at you live. But first, some more 90s, noughties, Euro dance music. Turn this one right up.

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3: Certified bangers, you say? Well, I got two more for you before I leave. Well, before they kick me out. We go to Everything But The Girl, the Todd Terry Club Mix. Missing plays now.

for me. But I'm not gonna just leave you just like that. You see, I gotta leave you with a top banger, don't I? Maxi Jazz, Faithless, Help Me Out. Hope you all have a wonderful weekend. We'll see you next Thursday, 6 to 8, playing you dance bangers from the 90s for the noughties eras. Insomnia, Monster Mix, Enzist for this set. Alan is up next, coming at you live. Ironically, we've dressed exactly the same. We didn't even plan it. Dark collared shirt and salmon shorts. There's a peek behind the curtain for you, isn't it? Anyways, hope you all do really well. We'll see you soon. Bye-bye.

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It's black and I'm lonely. Oh, if I could only get some sleep. 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I need to get some sleep.

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1: Oh, come on. Come on.
2: So, what's the deal with WRFL Lexington? It's Lexington's only alternative left.
3: What?
2: Huh? Knock, knock. Who's there? It's Lexington's only alternative left.
3: There's no way.
2: WRFL.
3: What did he say? I don't know.
2: All right, how about this one? How about this one? Why'd the chicken cross the road to the left? Get to WRFL Lexington, because it's like your only alternative left, and he was on the right side. All right, it looks like that's my time.
0: All right, then. 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
4: To partial friend, fair would I follow thee past each horizon of fine posy. Fain would I echo back each pleasant note as over Sicilian seas clear anthems float, among the light skimming gondolas for parted, just when the sun his farewell beam has departed. But 'tis impossible, far at different cares, beckon me sternly from soft Lydian airs, and hold my faculties so often in thrall, that I am oft in doubt whether at all I shall again see Phoebus in the morning, or flashed Aurora in the roseate dawning, or a white naiad in a rippling stream, or a raft seraph in a moonlight beam, or again witness what with thee I seen, the dew by fairy feet swept from the green, after a night of some quaint jubilee, which every elf and fairy had come to see, when bright processions took their airy march beneath the curved moon's triumphed arch. A continuation of Keats to George Felton Mifflin. Keep it locked, 88.1 WRFL.